0: anymore. The death toll from flash floods along the Nepal-Tibet border has risen to over 600, with thousands of people still missing, including over 40 Australians. Sean Bendley reports.
1: Disaster crews caked in thick mud are racing to rescue survivors, but have been repeatedly halted by warnings a newly formed mountain lake could burst and trigger further flooding. Yashoda Kadkar is one of the doctors attending the disaster zone.

0: to wait for the rescue and evacuation part. Definitely there are many people missing and some of them might be buried inside there.
1: Local media is reporting Nepal has reversed a previous decision and will accept search and rescue assistance from international allies, including Australia. The Kathmandu Post says the government has given green light to crews from India, China, Australia and South Korea. Sean Bindley, E-News.
2: At least 37 people have been killed and dozens injured after a Russian drone strike close to the Ukrainian capital Kyiv hit an ammunition warehouse which sparked a detonation. Around 50 homes nearby were damaged. President Volodymyr Zelensky says he's ordered an investigation.
3: It's a horrific situation, and the negligence of those who stored explosives right next to people is appalling. There is extensive damage. The community leader died while assisting with the rescue operation. My condolences go out to all the families and loved ones.
2: Tasmania has recorded 8 more detections of H5N1 bird flu, taking the state's total to 33 as the virus continues to spread through wild bird populations. According to Pulse Tasmania, the latest cases include a forest raven on King Island, the first time the virus has been detected in a raven in the state. Meantime, a dead dolphin found at Goolwa, south of Adelaide, has returned a positive test result for bird flu. South Australia's chief veterinary officer, Dr. Skye Fruin, says cases are expected to continue rising.
4: We continue to see active spread of bird flu and we will continue to see that, so we will continue to get more cases. I don't know that we're seeing a spike, like a genuine spike, but we will continue to monitor through our surveillance as it's spreading into new species and to new areas so that we can keep the community informed.
2: The detection followed a positive result in a red fox found in Adelaide's northwest earlier last week. And travel will be disrupted across Sydney again today. 40,000 runners are expected to take to the streets for the annual Sydney Marathon. This is Air National News. The Cowboys secured a final spot after surviving a West Tigers ambush to claim a 24-10 victory and lock in the NRL's top 8 teams. Coach Todd Payton says it wasn't pretty, but North Queensland got the job done.
5: There was a 15-minute period there in the midway through that second half, which got us over the line. So, look, sometimes throughout the course of the season, you have to win ugly, and tonight was our night.
2: The Dolphins overcame the Roosters 26-12. Earlier, the Rabbitohs beat the Tigers 42-22 to lock in a final spot after a pre-game tribute to retiring Jai Arrow. There are 2 games this afternoon. The Warriors play the Knights and the Eels take on the Sharks. Carlton has defeated Melbourne 10-14 74 to 7-13 55 in their AFL wild card match at the MCG, securing an elimination final against Geelong. Blues Jagger Smith stepping up with 2 goals, telling Fox footy their defence made the difference.
6: We knew they were going to be a threat with the ball in hand, and we just tried to shut off their offensive game because we knew that was such a strength of theirs. So it was great effort from our back and our forward, and it was a good team defensive effort.
2: In the AFLW, North Melbourne too strong for the Bulldogs 70-23. Adelaide defeated West Coast 60-43, and Sydney beat St Kilda 38-15. And Aussie tennis player Storm Hunter has qualified for the main draw at the US Open. Australian independent Independent Radio News.
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8: Well, to open the second hour of our Golden Greats here on this Sunday morning, we're going to go with a little toe tapper. And if you like, you can have a little dance around the kitchen because it's called Rock Around the Clock by Bill Haley. And then we'll go with Bev Harrell, another Australian female artist from back in the 70s, What Am I Doing Here With You? And then Billy Crash Craddock with Boom Boom Baby.
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0: Really?
1: Focus, Mandy. There's also window coverings.
0: Curtains?
1: Mandy, the neighbours. 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

0: baby, you're the best. 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Easy now. That's right.
1: Well, we're going to do a bracket now of Billies. Now, when I say Billies, these three artists, all their names start with Billy. I've got Billy Fury with It's Only Make Believe, Billy Paul with Me and Miss Jones, and Billy Thorpe and the Aztecs with It's Almost Summer. Well, I hope not, because we're certainly enjoying this absolutely beautiful weather, aren't we?
2: People see us everywhere. They think you really care. But myself, I can't decide.

That was certainly a great little number, wasn't it? Black Feather with A Bop in the Blues. Blondie is up next with Heart of Glass and the great song done by Manfred Mann with Mighty Quinn, or as some people call it, Quinn the Eskimo. And then we'll take Brian Ferry with A Hard Rain's Gonna Fall. Well, Brian Ferry, let's hope that you can make that happen, because the garden's getting a little dry and there's plenty of dust around that needs to be gone, and we certainly need a really good shower, don't we?

that Brian Ferry has moved those clouds a little bit and we'll get a little drop of rain. All right, let's go with another few great songs out of the 70s. I've got Ian Drury and the Blockheads with Hit Me With Your Rhythm Stick, The Stranglers with Something Better Change, and that was actually remastered again back in 1996. But it certainly was a 70s song. And then we've got Maxine Nightingale with Right Back Where We Started From and 10cc, The Things We Do For Love.

dock of Tiger Bay, on the road to Mandalay, from Bombay to Santa Fe, over the hills.

0: Yes.
1: Well, we have a lovely request going out to Siobhan, who is 16 years of age today. I know, Siobhan, you'd probably be really embarrassed that Mum called in and asked if we could play a special song for you. Well, your special song this morning is going to be a song that certainly was out many, many years before you were born. But this song is called Sweet Little 16, and it doesn't get much better than what Chuck Berry sings. So have an absolutely fabulous day. Best wishes from all of us, and we'll take our program up to the top of the hour with your birthday song, Sweet Little 16. Enjoy being 16, because you will never be there again. Okay, have a great day. I'll be back with you tomorrow morning for Brekkie.

0: Here's former Cowboys and Origin great Jonathan Thurston for RAD.
1: Every day we make choices. Some can change our lives forever. Drinking and driving is always a bad choice. You could get busted, pay a huge fine, lose your licence, and have trouble getting to work or uni. So what's the right choice? If you're going to have a few, then plan ahead. Organise a designated driver, like a bus driver, a cabbie, a sober mate, or a family member who can get you home safely. You'll be better off for it.
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3: Hello, I'm Sarah Warmby. The first Australian crisis response teams have arrived in Kathmandu to help with Nepal's landslide and flood catastrophe. Nelson Scott is there.
4: Over 600 people have died while 3,000 are still missing after an avalanche of water and mud wreaked havoc along the border of Nepal and Tibet. Four Australian crisis response staff have touched down here in Kathmandu to assist with management and recovery efforts. Their arrival comes ahead of a $5 million federal government aid package, which is expected in Nepal soon. 41 Australians remain missing, with their relatives coming here to look for them in increasing numbers. Nepal says it will need over $4 billion US dollars to rebuild affected regions following the destruction of entire towns, bridges and communications networks. Nelson Scott, Kathmandu.
3: Meanwhile, a 26-year-old Australian thought to be missing following the floods has been safely located. Australian officials drove a four-wheel drive from Kathmandu to meet Cara Savarino on a remote trekking route. She's been taken to a safe location and has been able to call home as well as speak with Foreign Minister Penny Wong. Australia's ambassador to Nepal, Simon Ernst, says while he's happy about the development, we could still see more missing Australians.
5: There's some very bad case scenarios as to why people can't be contacted, and then there's some very simple things like out of mobile phone service. So for that reason, it's hard to categorically say that the numbers now have peaked.
3: One Nation has pulled off a historic by-election victory in the Labor stronghold of Western Australia, claiming the outer suburban seat of Secret Harbour in Perth's south. One Nation candidate Luke Hertogen declared victory late last night. The by-election was triggered by the resignation of former Labor Cabinet Minister Paul Papalia. Energy Minister Chris Bowen insists data centres will not add 1 cent to household power bills, provided they stick with the Albanese government plan. Sean Bendley reports.
6: The federal government wants to force AI data centres to generate their own renewable energy to help take pressure off the electricity grid. But opposition leader Angus Taylor says Mr Bowen has got it wrong.
7: The fact that he's restricting to renewables any supply of electricity for new data centres is insane. I mean, this is nuts. But that's what we've come to expect from Chris Bowen.
3: US President Donald Trump has announced the US will take control of 65 billion barrels of Venezuelan oil. The BBC's Ian McWilliam has the story.
8: Donald Trump described his new deal with Venezuela as the biggest oil deal in world history. He said it would more than double US oil reserves and substantially lower prices for US consumers. Rising domestic fuel costs have been a primary concern of the president as the November midterms approach, and Iran continues to block shipments through the Strait of Hormuz. Media reports say that in return for a US ownership stake, private companies, including American firms, will develop Venezuelan oil fields and return more oil revenue to Venezuela.
3: And briefly, an update yesterday on the nation's fuel reserves. There are 41 days worth of petrol, 36 days of diesel, and 31 days worth of jet fuel. This is Air National News. Carlton has surged into an elimination final against Geelong after a 19-point win over Melbourne last night. The AFL season is over for the Demons. Melbourne coach Stephen King says it wasn't the way they wanted it to end.
9: Yeah, I think it'll hurt for a while before we sort of sit back and reflect, but I know deep down I've been just so proud of a lot of individuals that have probably taken their games to another level, and I'm pretty confident that the character of our group will have real drive to get better.
3: In the women's games, wins to the Kangaroos, Crows and Swans. To rugby league, and the Dolphins have held on for a 26-12 victory over the Roosters, who lost star halfback Sam Walker to an ankle injury early in the second half. Dolphins coach Christian Wolfe says Sydney made them work hard for the points.
10: You could tell that it was a game against a top four team. There's no doubt there, the intensity at the start and the way both teams went at it, and just really proud of the effort. I thought it was outstanding.
3: The Cowboys beat the Tigers 24-10. The Rabbitohs down the Titans 42-22. In the NRLW, the Roosters have continued their winning start to the season with a 36-8 victory over the Sharks. The Titans down the Raiders 26-20 and the Knights thrashed the Cowboys 40-6. And in the rugby, the Wallabies beat Argentina 27-21 in their test match. Australian Independent Radio News. For what?

Good morning, I'm Nicole, and this is Beautiful Sunday, right here at your community radio station, 4YOU. Whatever your plans are for the next couple of hours, I do have the perfect mix of music to keep you company. So let's get stuck straight in the show with Billy Idol, Money Money, then Shawn Mendes, Nervous,

Hello there, listeners. This is Wally Conlon, and you're listening to the Community Radio 4YOU here in central Queensland, right on the Tropic of Capricorn. Hope you're enjoying the show. The next day.

That was Dragon, Shooting Stars, and Shawn Mendes, Nervous. Up next, Third World, Now That We've Found Love, then Macy Gray, I Try.

0: Here's Queensland Origin coach Billy Slater for RAD.
1: Footy's a true team sport. 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Take their keys and call a taxi, because mates don't let their mates drink drive.
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Kylie Minogue, Celebration, and Jonas Brothers, What a Man Gotta Do. Coming right up, Bruno Mars, Marry You, then Taylor Swift, You Belong With Me.

0: Perinatal anxiety and depression affects up to 1 in 5 new mums and up to 1 in 10 new dads. PANDA provides a national perinatal mental health helpline for individuals and their families, support people and healthcare providers, as well as a wide range of online information and support. 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
1: PANDA's mental health checklist is such a great tool, and it's so great because as human beings, we often minimise our experience and we second guess those kind of feelings that we have bubbling up as we're entering into these new roles in our lives. So our checklist is really important because people can go in through the comfort of their own home, or if they're sitting on a tractor in a field or wherever it is, they can complete a checklist for new or expecting parents, mums and dads, and for carers as well. And they can get a read after answering, I think it's about 32 questions that are fairly straightforward. They can get a read on what that experience is for them, whether or not they'd benefit from support. And the most important thing is they can get a printout at the end, which they can get downloadable to their device, and they can take it to somebody to have a chat.
0: 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Call 1300 726 306 Monday to Saturday. You can also access a range of support, tips and information to help you adjust to this new stage of your life at panda.org.au.
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Split Ends, 6 months in a leaky boat, and Tina Turner, Steamy Window. We're going to take it to the top with Little River Band, The Night Owls.

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1: Hello, I'm Sarah Warmby. A number of Australians remain missing in Nepal following the catastrophic floods, but one traveller has been found safe, saying she feels blessed to be an Australian. Nelson Scott is in Kathmandu.
2: Kara Severino was hiking near the border of Nepal and Tibet when a glacier collapsed, triggering a wall of water, mud and rock that devastated the region. The 26-year-old had been missing until she contacted her parents earlier this week. Australian officials maintained regular contact with Ms. Severino and reached her by four-wheel drive on Saturday at a checkpoint along the trekking route. She's being transported to a safe location and has spoken with her family. Ms. Severino says she's indebted to her trekking crew and the Australian government while offering her sympathies to all the flood victims. 41 Australians are still missing in Nepal. Nelson Scott, Kathmandu.
1: Australians in need of emergency consular assistance are being encouraged to contact the Department of Foreign Affairs and Trade's 24-hour consular emergency centre. The Energy Minister has provided an update on the nation's fuel reserves. There are 41 days worth of petrol, 36 days of diesel and 31 days worth of jet fuel. Chris Bowen says as the conflict continues, the message for motorists remains the same.
3: That our fuel security is solid and strong. Buy as much fuel as you need, no more and no less, and we'll continue to provide these updates to the Australian people for as long as this international crisis and the war in Iran continues.
1: Pauline Hanson's One Nation Party has enjoyed a massive swing, claiming victory in WA's Secret Harbour by-election as Labor's primary vote collapsed. More than 50% of votes in the traditional Labor seat were pre-poll, with voters prioritising change. Pauline Hanson has told News 24 the major parties haven't been paying attention to the everyday pressures people face.
4: The people are hurting, cost of living, everything. They're worried about the future with their kids can own a home. The cost of groceries has gone up, plus your insurance, everything has gone up. So people can't afford it anymore.
1: South Australia Police has launched an online self-assessment tool after rejecting more than 4,000 unsuitable applicants over the past 3 years. With early cognitive and psychological tests knocking out most hopefuls, the questionnaire aims to clarify strict medical, physical and background requirements before the candidates apply. In Air Medical News, a decade-long Australian medical trial has opened the door for potentially life-saving treatment options for those with heart conditions. Researchers found a device that corrects dangerous heart rhythms, effectively reduces sudden cardiac death in patients younger than 70. Flinders University Professor Joseph Selvin-Agam says these defibrillators are currently only funded for those suffering from severe heart dysfunction.
5: There is a treatment paradox in the sense that the greatest number of patients with sudden death are usually those with mild dysfunction, and these people are currently are not receiving this defibrillator treatment.
1: And an 11-year-old boy who went missing in Canberra late on Friday has been found safe and well. This is Air National News. The fairy tale Carlton run continues after the Blues staged an epic comeback to knock Melbourne out of AFL Premiership contention in their thrilling wildcard clash. The final score 10-14, 74 to 7-13, 55. Blues coach Josh Fraser says they embraced everything that was thrown at them.
6: In the coach's box, we didn't feel flustered. There was parts of our game early which we thought were the right way to play. We weren't connecting with some fundamentals, made some errors. You have to embrace that in a final, and our boys did a good job of that.
1: They'll now take on Geelong in the elimination final. The Rabbitohs have secured a final spot with a 42-22 win over the Titans in the NRL. The match started with South Sydney's Jai Arrow taking the pitch as he battles motor neurone disease, officially playing his 99th match for the club. He was substituted before kickoff for Cameron Murray and left the field to a standing ovation. Rabbitohs coach Wayne Bennett says it was a powerful show of support.
7: I hope the fans all appreciated it. I think it was a great occasion, and I'm sure that there's a fair bit of emotion involved with it as well, so certainly emotional for us.
1: The Dolphins and Cowboys also posted wins, and the Australian women's hockey team has secured a fourth place finish at this year's World Cup after going down to Belgium 1-0 in the bronze medal match. Australian Independent Radio News.
8: 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If you've just tuned in, you're listening to Community Radio 4YOU with Nicole. We are broadcasting from Rockhampton in central Queensland and live streaming on the World Wide Web. It is time to play a couple of song requests. I've got Louise out at Frenchville. I'm going to play you The Commitments, Treat Her Right. And then Ben tuning in from Pink Lily, The Bad Loves with Jimmy Barnes, The Wait.

That was The Bad Loves with Jimmy Barnes, The Weight, and The Commitments, Treat Her Right. Now it's time to find out what Uncle Nobby's pick of the week is for today's program. And in the spotlight, we have the late Dolly Parton. What a beautiful soul she was. And Kenny Rogers with their duet, Islands in the Stream, written by the Bee Gees and released in August of 1983. It went to number one on music charts around the globe.

0: Hi, this is James Rain for Rad. As a parent, you want to know that you can trust your teenager not to drink and drive, yet they could find themselves in the awkward position of getting into a car with another driver who's been drinking. That's when they need to know that they can trust you not to grumble when they ask you for money for a taxi or to come and pick them up, no matter what the time or the place.
1: Rad. 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

That was Genesis, Invisible Touch, and Cliff Richard, Devil Woman. Up next, Jojo Zepp and the Falcons, Hit and Run, and then Disco Pirates featuring Katarina Valente, Bongo Cha-Cha-Cha.

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Now, just a very important reminder about our Father's Day plant sale, and this is going to be held on Saturday, the 5th of September, at the Glass House at the Botanic Gardens. Now, it runs from 8 a.m. to 12 noon. Of course, it's a cash-only situation, and I think that's a great idea because all of these people that do this on behalf of being able to provide these wonderful plants, especially for Mother's Day and Father's Day, it's a great opportunity to go along and purchase a beautiful plant, an exotic, a pot plant, and also beautiful natives as well. That is between 8 a.m. and 12 noon. And we just also want to remind people about the volunteer situation. Now, you would have heard the promo that we have the Botanical Gardens and the Kershaw Gardens don't just look perfect the way they are. They're perfect because of the current volunteers that we have there looking after them. So if you'd like to join those volunteers, head on down to them on Tuesday mornings and you'll be able to put your name down, and they start around 7 a.m. And honestly, it is a wonderful way of putting back into your community about and being part of volunteerism for your community. So, two important things: the Father's Day sale of wonderful plants, and I'm sure that's something that your dad would love, or granddad, on the 5th of September between 8 and 12. And also, if you have a little time on your hands on Tuesdays, you could check with any of the people that, or the volunteers that are at the stall, and they will certainly let you know exactly what they do, and you might be able to give them a little hand for half an hour or an hour, whatever you have to spare.

We just heard from Police, Roxanne, and INXS, Stay Young. I've got UB40 lined up and ready to go, Food for Thought, and then a song by Cream. It went to number one on the Australian charts in the late 60s, White Room.

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1: Hello, I'm Sarah Warmby. The family of an Australian man who went missing after catastrophic floods in Nepal is now joining a search for him. Nelson Scott is in Kathmandu.
2: Bharat Mangwani had travelled to the Nepal-Tibet border for a pilgrimage when devastating floods hit the region. The 41-year-old's tour group then lost contact with its organisers and he's been unaccounted for since. His wife and relatives are now in Kathmandu searching for him. They've joined families of other missing people by hanging his photo and details outside a local hospital in the hope of answers. They remain blocked from reaching the remote area from where he was last seen, but have been assured the Australian Embassy is working to find him. His brother-in-law says they're praying for good news soon.
3: He's doing very well in his life and very religious person, very... he was a very good man.
2: Mr. Mangwani is one of 41 Australians still missing in Nepal. Nelson Scott, Kathmandu.
1: Meantime, the Australian government is providing $5 million in humanitarian aid. Assistant Immigration Minister Matt Thistlethwaite says there is room to increase the government's contribution if needed.
4: At this stage, that was based on the request from the Nepalese authorities. When there was the earthquake in Nepal in 2015, Australia provided over $20 million worth of support. So that humanitarian support figure may grow into the future. It just depends on the requests that we get from the Nepalese authorities.
1: One Nation has made political history, winning its first seats in the WA's Legislative Assembly. Candidate Luke Hurtigan claimed victory in the secret Harbour by-election, ending Labor's reign of nearly four decades in the seat. Victorian Premier Ben Carroll will make a $352 million promise to fix the state's potholes. Brian Wilson explains.
5: Premier Ben Carroll will today order a spring and summer pothole blitz, as frustrations over the poor quality of Victoria's roads is set to become a major election issue. The Herald Sun reports the extra work will be funded by cuts and savings from other projects. The $352 million promise will seek to almost double the number of road repairs, with up to 500,000 potholes expected to be filled. The move continues the Premier's back-to-basics mantra that's also seen cuts to departmental spending and the scrapping of the bronze statue for former Premier Daniel Andrews. Brian Wilson reporting.
1: Queensland residents are being commended for reporting fire ant nests in their backyards. The Invasive Species Council says community efforts have helped boost the success of the Fire Ant Eradication Program, which has been targeting zones across Queensland and New South Wales. Advocacy Director Rhys Pianta says the program is facing a funding cliff in 2027.
6: The successfully clearing of fire ants from northern New South Wales and an 86% reduction in fire ant nest densities in key suppression zones. The only question now is, will governments continue to fund the next phase of fire ant eradication and get this completed once and for all?
1: And briefly, Australian Antarctic staff based on Macquarie Island are being temporarily evacuated amid concerns about the impact of bird flu. This is Air National News.
7: For YOU, 98.5 FM, Central Queensland.

The unmistakable voice of Miss Mari Boine from the Sami people of Norway and Scandinavia. If you've been a long-time listener to this program, you'll know she's one of our very favorites, and she's been a guest here numerous times. From the indigenous Sami people of Scandinavia, Mari Boine there. That's a track called Dola, the Flame. And it's part of a soundtrack for a Norwegian film called Døden på Vidda, A Death in the Arctic. And it's a documentary about a fellow who passed away, who's actually a close friend of Mari Boine's, who helped her rediscover her own Sami identity. His death was somewhat suspicious, and that's what the documentary is all about. Mari's 69 years old now. Mari Boine from Norway, starting us off for the second hour of the Tiki Lounge, where we've got all sorts of great, great jazz from all around the world. Want to start off by going over to a track here from a group from France called Koma, K-O-M-A. They're based in the city of Burgundy, and it says here that the four musicians of the group Koma embrace a no safety net experience of jazz on the moment, a hallmark of the Komos label, which they record on. And they're friends both stage and in life, and already play together in a number of other groups as well. And for this recording, the new group set up in the living room of a house in Burgundy with the sound engineer equipped for the occasion with the finest old analog gear. And with no preparation other than a few hours leading up to the start of the tape recorder, the group recorded the tracks in the order that they appear on the album. And there's two pure improvisations on it. We're going to hear a track simply called John Coltrane, which was composed by their double bassist Bill Lee, who's the father of American filmmaker Spike Lee. It's the only cover version on the album, and they offer up a surprising, almost ambient rendition without the heavy rhythm section and epic solos found on other recordings of this particular track. But the musicians' love for the music of the saxophone supreme, John Coltrane, is no less intense for it. This is the track called John Coltrane from French group Koma, K-O-M-A, from the album Spirit.

And that's the sound of English band The Ezra Collective, EZRA. Comes from a new album coming out from them called Here Because of Hope. It'll be out, I think, in September on the Partisan label. And Ezra Collective are a fantastic group. They've been out here to Australia a couple of times. Very impressive to all who see them. The rhythm section on bass and drums are two brothers whose parents were Nigerian. They grew up listening to Fela Kuti and things like that, and they've certainly got a very jazz headspace these years. The whole band are virtuosos. Great, great band, the Ezra Collective. And that's a track called Only Love, and it features the rap there of a fellow by the name of Pa Salu, whose parents came from the Gambia in West Africa, and he grew up in England itself. Good track there from Ezra Collective. Look forward to that new album coming out in September. Once again, that'll be called Here Because of Hope. Always good, the Ezra Collective. Well, I've got a track from the oldest musician we know, and that's Mr. Marshall Allen from the Sun Ra Group. He put out his debut album just last year at the age of 100, which is pretty fantastic. And he's putting out a new one now, and we've got a track from it. Once again, it'll be coming out around September time on the Ropadope label. But right now, we've got this track called Bass Thrust. And it also features the great, great bass player Jamaluddin Takuma, who's been on the scene for many decades now himself. Great, great funk bass player. With Marshall Allen still playing on the sax at 101. Fantastic for him. The album is going to be called 101, An Audio Odyssey. Let's have a listen to Marshall Allen at 101 with Jamaluddin on the bass. This is Bass Thrust right here in the Tiki Lounge.

Yeah, woo indeed. That's the sound of English saxophonist Mr. Nat Birchall from Manchester, from a brand new album coming out from him called Live at Low 4 Studio in Manchester. And that's a track called Kalaparusha Arda Difta. And Nat Birchall really is one of the finest players in the UK. Giles Peterson from BBC called him one of the very best musicians that we have, and he sort of remains a bit of a hidden jazz treasure over there, playing tenor and soprano saxophone. He's a band leader, composer, and arranger, and occasionally a DJ. And a few years ago when I was over in the UK, I did catch him playing at a small jazz festival in the Cotswolds area, and he was very, very impressive. I've been listening to him ever since. Nat Birchall, a good veteran player on the saxophone from the UK, right here in the Lounge. Well, speaking of veterans, and late veterans at that, of course, Abdullah Ibrahim Dalla Brand, the great South African pianist, passed away just a few weeks ago now. We paid tribute to him a couple weeks ago on the program, and an album has just been released that goes back to 1972 at the Jazz House Montmartre in Copenhagen, in Denmark, of course, and it features Abdullah, or Dalla Brand as he was known then, along with the late trumpeter Don Cherry, who passed away back in 1995, only at the age of 58, and also Carlos Ward on saxophone, who passed away earlier this year in January at age 86. Abdullah, or Dalla Brand, was 91 when he passed away the other week, so we're losing that generation now, folks. It's kind of bittersweet, but it's wonderful to have heard their body of work over so many generations. I've picked a couple tracks here to play for you from this album, which is called The Third World Underground. That's the name of the album. It's out on the We Want Sounds label. And this first one is simply called Don Song, because it was written by the trumpeter Don Cherry. Great, great player. One of the originators, really, of world music as we know it now, crossing over from jazz into many ethnic varieties of sound, including African and Indian music. So here's Don's Song from Dalla Brand, Abdullah Ibrahim on the piano, Don Cherry himself on the trumpet, and Carlos Ward on the saxophone, from the album The Third World Underground, right here in the Tiki Lounge.

on a track called Brajo from Kilimanjaro. Once again, that's Dollar Brand, a.k.a. Abdullah Ibrahim, on the keyboard there. Don Cherry on trumpet, Carlos Ward on the saxophone, but that track was mainly the piano of Dollar Brand, a.k.a. Abdullah Ibrahim, from the album that's just been released that was recorded back in 1972 called The Third World Underground on the We Want Sounds label. Dollar Brand, Don Cherry, and Carlos Ward, all of them, unfortunately, have all passed away now, with Abdullah being, of course, the most recent one just a few weeks ago. We're going to finish up the show now with a little bit of dub from New Zealand originally. Kiwi producer Subset, a.k.a. Carl Muller, based in Brisbane here in Australia over the last 20 years or so, and his deep dubtronic stylings that do hark back to his Kiwi origins. He's got a brand new album out called Roots and Rhythms. It's on the French dub label Culture Dub. And this is the title track, Subset, Kiwi Aussie Dub, right here in the Tiki Lounge.

and over a little bit more from Subset. Roots and Rhythms from New Zealand. That's about all the time we've got for this edition of the Tiki Lounge Remix, which of course is produced in the studios of 2BBB FM in Bellingen, New South Wales. That is on Goombangir country. And it's heard on over 65 community stations all around this fabulous country, like the excellent one that you're listening to right now. And it's all thanks to the good folk at the Community Radio Network who distribute it, CRN. 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We've just been renewed for another year. Thanks to them. 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They are at cbf.org.au. And my reminder that if you'd like any more information about anything that you've heard on this week's program, I do post up that full playlist each week on the program's own Facebook page. 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You can listen anytime you like for as long as you like. My name is Seth Jordan. I'm closing up this Tiki Lounge for yet another week, and I do hope you can come back and join me again next time on your own uber fabulous local community station or on the podcast. Adios, amigos. Ciao, ciao for now. See you next time. Enjoy the sounds. A little bit more from Subset. Kiwi Dub at its finest out of Brisbane.

sad, I bite my lip, I buy what I'm told. 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
1: I'm Mark Dransfield. The number of Australians missing in the Nepal flood disaster has risen. Nelson Scott is in Kathmandu.
2: 42 Australians are still missing here, up from 41, after a wall of mud and water slammed through the Nepal-Tibet border. An Australian crisis response team is now on the ground and are helping local crews search through the rubble. Assistant Foreign Minister Matt Thistlethwaite says the government hasn't given up on finding the missing Aussies.
3: We haven't given up hope. Our officials are working around the clock.
2: Desperate families of missing Australians are continuing to arrive, searching for answers. The relatives of Western Sydney man, Bharat Mangwani, have posted his photo and information outside a Kathmandu hospital. His brother-in-law, Neera, says the family is unable to reach his last known location.
4: He's doing very well in his life and very religious person, very... he was a very good man.
2: In some good news, 26-year-old Cara Severino has been found safe and is expected back in Australia soon. Nelson Scott, Kathmandu.
1: Tasmania police have taken a man into custody after the suspicious death of a woman in the state's south. Police were called to a Huonville home early this morning, and following their arrival, the death was determined to be suspicious. Officers are continuing to investigate the death. The man is assisting them. Labor's 40-year hold on the West Australian seat of Secret Harbour has come to an end following an historic by-election loss to One Nation. The win delivers One Nation its first seat in the state's lower house. One Nation's now taking its campaign to Victoria, but the tour hasn't started smoothly for Barnaby Joyce, who struggled on News 24 with questions on the party's immigration policy.
5: So you're not giving me a permanent migration number?
6: No, I'm not, because it's dependent on other factors that make up the norm. We have gone out and made a clear statement.
5: Will it be lower, Barnaby Joyce? Will permanent migration annual intake under One Nation be lower than under Labor?
6: We have a policy on the net overseas migration. Now, I would suggest very, very strongly that it would be.
1: Australian Antarctic staff based on Macquarie Island are being temporarily evacuated amid concerns about the impact of bird flu. More from Sarah Warmby.
7: The island is currently free of the virus, but authorities are concerned that workers could

0: sail to the island in October to retrieve the team prior to the peak of the elephant seal breeding season. The decision follows the first case of the H5N1 bird flu detection confirmed in an Australian dolphin last week. Sarah Wombe, Air News.
1: And there have been emotional scenes in Nashville, with country music's most famous stage paying tribute to Dolly Parton. The Grand Ole Opry has dedicated its Saturday night performance to Parton, who passed away this week. Opry Vice President Dan Rogers says Parton, who first appeared there in 1959, was a phenomenon.
2: Dolly, the Grand Ole Opry promises to keep your music alive on this stage forevermore. We'll bring fans joy when they hear that opening piano solo on Here You Come Again. We'll sing along on Jolene.
1: This is Air National News.
3: For what?

on a track called Stipa. That's the Black Jesus Experience from Melbourne, Afro jazz group from there. That comes from their latest album called Time Telling, came out just before Christmas last year, 2025, on the Agogo label. And they really are a very, very fine band. And they're not only starting us off for the second hour of the Tiki Lounge, but basically the full hour is going to be handed over to a conversation I had with one of their founders and saxophonist, Mr. Peter Harper from the group. And we're going to be sampling a number of their albums over the last number of years, because they've had nine albums out over the time since they got together back in 2007, 2008, that sort of time period. So Black Jesus Experience right here in the Tiki Lounge. And just before I start the interview with Peter, play you one more track from this newest album. Once again, it's called Time Telling. This is called People, Broken People. The Black Jesus Experience, based in Melbourne, but world travelers all. And of course, you're hearing it right here in the Tiki Lounge.

0: On the line from Melbourne, I am speaking with Mr. Saxophonist for the Black Jesus Experience, Mr. Peter Harper. Welcome to the program, Peter. Nice to talk with you.
1: Thank you so much, Seth.
0: And you're sitting in a beautiful place in Melbourne at the moment, I do believe?
1: Yes, I'm in Studley Park overlooking the Yarra, 40 metres up on a hill. It's a paradise here. It's a nice, gloomy, cold Melbourne day, and I'm loving it.
0: Good, good. Well, I wanted to catch up with you because the band's coming here to play in Bellingen at the Beyond Jazz Weekender. I know you're going to be up in Byron Bay as well. I don't know where else you might be getting to on that small little tour, but I wanted to catch up with you and also let the people around the country know about the group if they haven't seen them lately. First of all, your own music history, you kind of came out of the jazz scene more than anywhere. Is that correct?
1: Yeah, well, I came out of my mother first, but
0: yes,
1: after
0: she did.
1: That, she did a great job.
0: And, thanks, Mom.
1: Thanks, Mom. Yeah, mentors were Ted Vining and Bobby Sedergreen.
0: Uh-huh.
1: They're my major influences.
0: And were you a rock player before that, or did you really just start in jazz?
1: No, I was a jazz casualty quite young, you know. but, you know, more funk and, you know, Afro-based music has always been of interest to me.
0: Right.
1: But I mean, I'm not judging any kind of music. I love all music. But saxophone, you know, it's sort of...
0: And you played in a number of groups before Black Jesus, yeah?
1: I did, yeah.
0: What sort of ensembles?
1: Everything from straight ahead to very, very free and jazz-wise, that is.
0: Yeah.
1: And as a youngster in Perth, I was, you know, everything from covers to funky sort of outfits, you know. And then in the middle of my years, I was doing things like the art orchestra and theater orchestra, all sorts of things to stay alive.
0: Yeah.
1: But in the last 25, 30 years, I've just done exactly what I wanted, thank God.
0: Mm. And there was a precursor to Black Jesus, wasn't there?
1: It was Go
0: Jam. Is that was that?
1: Oh,
0: the name
1: well there? Done,
0: yeah,
1: well done. Yeah,
0: I remember them.
1: It's a fantastic group, and I've still got some of the CDs from that, and I play it regularly at the horn when we play.
0: Yeah,
1: I'm my kids actually liked that. They said that was the best stuff we did.
0: And what was the impetus to start Black Jesus Experience? First of all, where did the name actually come from? Why did you call the group that?
1: Well, that's been the most asked question. And I usually answer it with a question. I do have a boring answer where it came from.
0: Give me the more creative one.
1: The more creative one is... Are we the dark? Because most people ask me it. I'm not saying you do because you're a very wise man. But most people ask me the question because they, you know, what's this white person? Although we've got our singer is an Ethiopian.
0: Yeah.
1: What are they doing playing this Afro-based music, you know?
0: Yeah. Yeah.
1: And in my mind, anything with rhythm comes out of Africa anyway. And they've got this sort of, yeah, you know, what qualifies you to, especially with the name, one, they've got some reason to be sort of intrigued because it's got the word Jesus in it.
0: Mm.
1: And, you know, are you some kind of religious...
0: Fanatics, musical fanatics.
1: You know, or something. and we're, of course, we're not. We're spiritual people, but we don't have any beliefs in anything.
0: Yeah.
1: Apart from being kind to people and making them dance when we can.
0: Yeah.
1: But they've got some reason for asking it, you know, and like they've got some kind of agenda with it. And so my answer would be, are we the dark in the light or are we the light in the dark?
0: And what's the best answer you've had to that question so far?
1: Well, nobody's really been able to think, what is this bloke talking about, you know? But it's very simple, you know. What are we, you know, you can think of it anyway, but that's just how I feel about it.
0: Yeah.
1: You know, we're just here and we're neither of those, or we can be both of them.
0: Yeah.
1: You know, it's just how you want to see it is how you will see us.
0: And we're talking, you know? We're talking here back in what, 2008, 2009? That's sort of the beginning.
1: End of 2007, actually.
0: I see. Okay.
1: Yeah, we've done a lot of traveling. We've played a lot of festivals. We've done a lot of playing and recording and recording with Mulatu Astatke. He's also a mentor of ours.
0: Yeah.
1: A lot of tours with him and And we've had some of the most amazing guests from all over the world who've played with us, recorded with us. The last amazing one was Auris from Reunion Island, who we played with last year in Reunion, and year before we toured Australia, parts of it with him. And so we've done it. We've had a lot of wonderful people. In fact, we've got such a community here of people who've come through the band, who've been guests with the band, and there's so many incredible performers. We've been very, very lucky.
0: And in that time period, Peter, 25 years or so, the group has changed somewhat, but who are the originals that are still with the group now?
1: We're the sort of founding members, or even members that were with Go Jam, some of them. We have the singer Anusha Taye, myself, Ian Dixon,
0: on trumpet.
1: And the rapper Liam, Mr. Monk, Monkhouse.
0: Yeah.
1: On top of that, we have the great Bobby Settergreen.
0: Yeah.
1: I've been playing with him for 40 years, and he came in about 12 years ago into BJX, from my memory.
0: Yeah, he's had a long jazz career himself.
1: Yeah.
0: Hasn't he? Yeah.
1: Oh, he's incredible. Such a wonderful man. And my son has been playing with us since he was 11. He's now 22. He's an amazing musician. I'm so grateful to be playing with him. He was another disciple of Ted Vining, and a lot of other great drummers who passed through and been part of our community.
0: So. And I know the group has kind of gotten bigger and gotten smaller at different times. It's been up to what, a 12-piece or something like that.
1: Plus more if we're doing large recordings, you know, ensembles can sort of...
0: But to tour around, it's kind of what it means. Seven people, something like that?
1: Yeah, seven is either six or seven we'll tour with, and it's just not feasible to get any more on the road, you know. It's not these days.

0: Yeah, on a track called Sabya. Once again, that's the Black Jesus Experience from Melbourne, Ethio Jazz Group. And that goes back a ways. It's from their 2016 album called Cradle of Humanity. And their special guest on that was the great Mr. Mulatu Astatke from Ethiopia, truly one of the godfathers of Ethio Jazz. They toured with him out here in Australia numerous times and recorded two albums with Mulatu, who's still going out there. He doesn't tour anymore, but he's still playing. And we're going to be talking about him here because our special guest for this hour of the Tiki Lounge Remix is Mr. Peter Harper, one of the founders and the saxophonist for the group Black Jesus Experience. You were talking before about that long association with Mulatu Astatke, and for any listeners who aren't aware of Mulatu's pedigree, I mean, he was really one of the founders of Ethio Jazz, wasn't he?
1: Yeah, he is the founder. He's the godfather of Ethio Jazz.
0: Yeah, a percussionist, and he can play so many different instruments and all like that. How did you get affiliated with him?
1: Well, it's a funny, really funny one. We were actually touring Ethiopia. 2009, I believe it was, and we played a club called Harlem Jazz down in Bole. It was a really nice place. And after it, the boss came up to me and said, "Would you like to meet my uncle?" I said, "Yeah, of course." I sort of thought, okay, who is he? But he just said, "My uncle." I said, "Yeah." And he says, "I've actually got him on the phone here." And so I met him, and obviously it was Mulatu Astatke. And he said he'd come to meet us that afternoon in the hotel. And we found out that his manager in London was actually, because he was booked to play at the Melbourne Jazz, the International Jazz Festival, he was looking for a band of people who could play music while he was there. And they were looking for us in Australia, in Melbourne, whereas we were actually playing in his nephew's club at the time. You know, so we popped up in his back door. We just had a great relationship instantly, and we had a very long, in fact, last year we met him in Ethiopia again and played at his club, Africa Jazz. And yeah, he just come back from a tour, and we stayed the whole night with him and hung out. And yeah, he's a wonderful man and a wonderful musician. He's our family now.
0: Yeah. And rather than taking his whole band out on the road internationally, he kind of started finding different groups around the world who were competent and good at playing that style and that, and he would guest with them. And yeah, you became one of those, didn't you?
1: Yes, we certainly did. We played with him in Ethiopia a few times. We played with him in Australia, New Zealand, and parts of Europe. But he, you know, his main band is based in London. I know them very well. James Arvin's the director, great guy. You know, he's a close friend. And yeah, he's been based mainly. His band comes out of London mainly.
0: Hmm. And he's Mulatu's now, what, 80, 82 or something like that? He's in his,
1: yeah,
0: he's, in his 80s.
1: He's officially finished touring now.
0: Yes, he does, but he still plays from time to time. Are you still staying in touch with him, even though you're not actively playing?
1: Yeah. Like I said, we were hanging out in October, and I know his son very well, too. Hmm. I was hanging out with him, Mickey. Know them very well.
0: When the group goes over and plays Africa, and you've done that a few times over the years in Ethiopia and elsewhere,
1: we certainly have.
0: What's the reaction there to these Australian upstarts playing African music? Are they intrigued? Are they aware of the music?
1: No,
0: down here?
1: They love it. You know, mostly the top musicians over the years, they come back and they see us, and we're very good. We're close to them. And last time we did some collaborations with them as well. Really good people. Ethiopia is a great place. So they are so happy that you're interested in their culture and their music and, you know, their civilization. They're very civilized people, very generous, warm people. And there's no looking at, say, oh, whitey, the colonizer, because they weren't colonized.
0: Mm-hmm.
1: You know, if in other parts it might happen that they sort of look at you, I mean, deep down with a bit of fear and then a bit of, you know, sort of resentment. And I wouldn't blame them.
0: Yeah.
1: I really wouldn't. But Ethiopia is different.
0: Yeah. They were taken over by the Italians for a while, weren't they?
1: Oh, well, they were for 5 years, but they never colonized the place.
0: No, no.
1: Between 36 and 41.
0: Yeah.
1: That was a dark time for them, but they still absorbed what they could from that culture. The Italians, they built it under the Italians, about 17,000 kilometers of road. And, yeah, it was an interesting time. They still use some of the words there. And, they're very smart people, really great culture.
0: Can you tell me a little bit of Anusha's story? She is the fronting singer for the group, and she's always been very, very dynamic. Can you tell me some of her background?
1: I can tell you background. She's one of these people with perfect pitch. And so as a child in her community, she'd be the one to start the songs because she'd always be in the right pitch, you know, in the right key.
0: Yeah.
1: And she had a really good memory for music and could sing. And so she would lead, because community things there are all about getting together, singing, dancing, you know, clapping and eating food. And so any sort of special occasion or just meeting of the families, then that would happen. And that's where she first started, you know, which is wonderful. And she's just a very creative person. She's an amazing chef.
0: Always helps.
1: Absolutely amazing. And a wonderful mother, and I've gotten very lucky.
0: Yeah, I'm aware that Anusha had some health problems a few years ago, but she really recovered. She really recovered very well, didn't she? And her voice is as strong as ever.
1: It's amazing. 3 years ago, she did. Now she is still struggling, and every day is still a struggle for her. Mm-hmm. She suffers from dizziness and nausea, and a part of her cerebellum is destroyed.
0: I see.
1: By the brain bleed that she had. So it's been a nightmare for 3 years, but she's gotten a lot of her mobility back.
0: Mm.
1: She's also managed to get half of the vocal cords were not working. Half were, and it was lucky that the half that wasn't was stuck in the middle. Well, since then, with all these exercises and everything she's done, and neuroplasticity, obviously, the other side is now working. And she's finally getting back to having a bit of power and a little bit more range. It was compromised for a long time.
0: Mm-hmm.
1: But even with that, you could hear the depth of the expression coming out of her, because it was even more expressive because of the suffering she'd been through.
0: Mm.
1: Yeah, so, yeah, I'm very grateful that she's still alive, and the doctors and the surgeons and physios and everything, the whole allied support, it's just been amazing, and we need a lot more of it. It's so important for everybody. I hope anybody is listening, is they've either had this or they can become aware of it, how important it is to support these people, because it will just strike you down out of nowhere.
0: Yeah.
1: She'd just come back from a holiday in Brisbane. We were in the middle of a gig. It was going great. She was singing incredibly. And it just happened on stage. It was an absolute tragedy. We thought we'd lost her.
0: Yeah. Well, she's made a remarkable recovery, and she's, as I said, she is sounding great. And can you tell me just a little bit about, you were speaking of Monk, Liam Monkhouse, MC. He has a Zimbabwean background, doesn't he?
1: Yeah, his mother's Zimbabwean. He was born there, but he grew up. He came here as a real youngster, and he grew up in the Northern Territory.
0: Uh-huh.
1: And he's just moved back there because his wife had a baby, and he doesn't like the cold weather. So we'll definitely see him in August when we come up there.
0: Yeah.
1: But hopefully he'll move back as soon as it gets warmer.
0: Yes, indeed.

0: And that's a track called Road to Now. Once again, from the Black Jesus Experience, Ethio Jazz Group from Melbourne. That comes from their 2022 album called Good Evening Black Buddha. That was a really good one, also on the Agogo label. And our special guest here in the Tiki Lounge this week is Peter Harper, the saxophonist and one of the founders of the group Black Jesus Experience. I also wanted to just mention your albums. You've had, what, 9 or 10 albums at this stage?
1: Nine albums.
0: Okay, and they're all really good. The most recent one in 2025, just last year, late last year, Time Telling, wonderful album. What's it like for you guys in the recording studio? How does that work for you?
1: Well, we pick the best one, and from there on, everything's fine. We play every week. We workshop every week. And so when we have a body of work, we step into the studio and put it down. We don't step in there. Things are so expensive, obviously, until it's pretty well, you know, there's still room for improvisation and beautiful things to happen. But we have it crafted out. Mm-hmm. And we're very well organized and experienced. And then we spend a little bit of time editing and getting it the way we want it to look. I mean, we just subtracting things that we don't want to be there and, you know, parts, etc. But we send it away to be mixed after that, and then also to London usually, and then send it back to be mastered. And we're in charge. They keep sending it backwards and forwards, so we're in control of the whole process.
0: And is the songwriting quite a shared activity?
1: Yes. I think through the workshopping and the playing and the crafting of it, definitely. You know, a lot of the pieces I'll write, I'll have an idea for it, and I'll present, you know, the basic structures and the ideas and the mostly melodies and harmonies that I'm thinking of, and then we'll craft it and see what can be done, you know. And Ian's a writer, and there's writers throughout the band. And Nushu writes her own words, and usually, you know, either variations or her own melodies. Some songs she'll do completely herself, and you know, the drummer will, you know, craft something perfect for it. And you know, it's important that these great players are contributing, you know.
0: And anything especially new on the near horizon for you and the band, Peter? Are you planning any overseas touring in the next year or so, or are you just
1: This year has been very sort of local, which we haven't done for a while. We did go last year overseas, which was nice, twice. I'm always thinking about going overseas. I'm always thinking about going somewhere where we can gather inspiration to keep going and keep learning, you know, and keep absorbing wonderful world culture and music.
0: The group has played in Ethiopia, as you said, several times. You played at Glastonbury, in La Reunion Island. You've gotten it around. You've gotten the band out there quite a bit.
1: Yeah, we've been in Southern and Eastern Africa and Europe. They're our major. I think I'd like to go and start looking a little bit more at Asia now, because the flights are cheaper.
0: Absolutely.
1: No, I'd actually love to go back to Africa any possible time I could. I really believe that's where rhythm lives, and I believe that's where it came from.
0: Yeah.
1: Everything, all of the modern musics and funk and jazz and anything, the blues, obviously. I'm sure that's where its heart is. I like just the way they walk. I like the way they dance. I like everything about the polyrhythmic aspect of the music. It's just wonderful.
0: Well, you're going to be playing near us here and right in town. You're playing up in Byron Bay on August the 13th at the Beach Hotel, and then down here in Bellingen at the Beyond Jazz Weekender. We really look forward to seeing you and the band here. It'll be good to have you back in Bello again.
1: Yes, indeed. And I'll be very much looking forward to seeing you again. Thank you, Seth.
0: Thank you. Much appreciated. Much respect.
1: Likewise.
0: See you soon. Bye.

And that's a final track from Black Jesus Experience. That's called Your Heart Is My Refugee. And that once again comes from their latest album called Time Telling on the Agogo label. Came out right at the tail end of last year, just before Christmas time. Very fine album. Black Jesus Experience. They'll be performing up in Byron Bay on Thursday, August the 13th at the Beach Hotel up there. And then on Saturday, August 15th here in Bellingen as part of the Beyond Jazz Weekender. There's a jazz doof on the Friday night and then a jazz social on the Saturday night, including Black Jesus Experience and also Jeremy Rose's fine group Infinity. Great sax player, Jeremy. He's been here in the program before as well. And thanks to Peter Harper there, saxophonist and founder of Black Jesus Experience. It'll be great to have them in town once again. We just got time for a little more music here. From Belgium, this is the UFO Collective. From the recent album that I featured a few weeks ago to you called Global Rhythms presents Beyond the Algorithm Volume 1 on the Name Your Price label. And that's exactly

And that is just about all the time we've got for this edition of the Tiki Lounge Remix, which of course is produced in the studios of 2BBFM in Bellingen, New South Wales. That's definitely on Goombangida country. And it's heard on over 65 community stations all around this big land, like the incredible one that you're listening to right now. And it's all thanks to the great, great folks at the Community Radio Network, CRN. 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Big thanks. And a reminder that if you'd like more information about anything at all that you heard on this week's program, I do post up that full playlist each week on the program's own Facebook page. 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My name is Seth Jordan. I'm closing up the Tiki Lounge for another week, and I hope you can come back and join me again next time on your own ultra-fabulous local community station or on the podcast. Adios, amigos. Ciao, ciao for now. Leaving you with a little bit more from the UFO Collective from Belgium. 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
1: I'm Mark Dransfield. The number of missing Australians in Nepal has risen to 42 as the regional death toll edges closer to 700. Consular officials have safely located tourist Cara Severino in Kathmandu, while 12 Australian response personnel land on the ground to assist with humanitarian aid and logistics. Assistant Foreign Affairs Minister Matt Thistlethwaite says despite the rapidly rising casualties, search and rescue efforts remain hopeful.
2: 6,633 people have been rescued, including 261 foreigners. We haven't given up hope, given that those figures rise every day. Yesterday it was 121. A lot of the telecommunications infrastructure was down, and when these rescue teams actually got into the region, they started finding people, which was fantastic.
1: A man's in police custody after the suspicious death of a woman in southern Tasmania. Police were called to a Huonville home early today and on initial investigations determined the death as suspicious. The man is assisting police. Meantime, police are investigating an e-scooter crash that's claimed the life of a 13-year-old boy in regional Queensland. The teenager was rushed to hospital in a critical condition after crashing in Childers last Wednesday. He died overnight. A dead dolphin found south of Adelaide has returned a positive test result for H5N1 bird flu. South Australia's chief veterinary officer, Dr. Sky Fruin, says cases are expected to continue rising.
3: We continue to see active spread of bird flu, and we will continue to see that, so we will continue to get more cases. I don't know that we're seeing a spike, like a genuine spike, but we will continue to monitor through our surveillance as it's spreading into new species and to new areas so that we can keep the community informed.
1: The detection followed a positive result in a red fox found in Adelaide's northwest earlier last week. One Nation has won WA's Secret Harbour by-election, claiming its first seat in the state's lower house. It represents a strong swing against the Labor Party, which held the seat for four decades. At least 37 people have been killed and dozens injured after a Russian drone strike close to the Ukrainian capital Kyiv hit an ammunition warehouse, which sparked a detonation and around 50 homes nearby were damaged. President Volodymyr Zelensky says he's ordered an investigation.
4: It's a horrific situation, and the negligence of those who stored explosives right next to people is appalling. There is extensive damage. The community leader died while assisting with the rescue operation. My condolences go out to all the families and loved ones.
1: Air health news and subsidised access to a life-saving cancer drug is expanding to benefit over 10,000 Australians battling advanced disease. A new PBS listing drops Keytruda infusions down to a maximum of $25 starting next month. Oncologist Dr. Jenny Liu welcomes the move, saying it gives doctors far greater discretion when treating a variety of cancers.
5: The clinician and patients together can make an informed decision whether immunotherapy is a suitable treatment. And if it is, it no longer costs patients significantly amounts of money. It really opens up the ability for us to equitably prescribe Keytruda.
1: This is AIR National News. For

The devil went down to Georgia. He was looking for a soul to steal. He was in a bind because he was way behind and he was willing to make a deal. When he came across this young man sawing on a fiddle and playing it hot, and the devil jumped up on a hickory stump and said, "Boy, let me tell you what. I guess you didn't know it, but I'm a fiddle player too. And if you'd care to take a dare, I'll make a bet with you. Now you play pretty good fiddle, boy, but give the devil his due. I bet a fiddle of gold against your soul, because I think I'm better than you." The boy said, "My name's Johnny, and it might be a sin, but I'll take your bet, and you're gonna regret, because I'm the best as ever been."

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And fire flew from his fingertips as he rosined up his bow. And he pulled the bow across the strings and it made an evil hiss. And then a band of demons joined in and it

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And he laid that golden fiddle on the ground at Johnny's feet. Johnny said, "Devil, just come on back if you ever want to try again. I done told you once, you son of a bitch, I'm the best."

You know, we've been on tour for about a week now after our last recording session, and they say old Johnny Cash works good under pressure. Put the screws on me and I'm gonna screw right off my knees is what I'm gonna do, though. You know that? Tired of all that shit. Yeah. I got this right. All right. Yeah. I tell you what, the show is being recorded and televised for England, and they told me, you got to do this song, you got to do that song, you know, you got to stand like this or act like this. I just don't get it, man. You know, I'm here to do what you want me to and what I want to do, right? Okay. So what do you want to hear? All right. All right. I walked the line.

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1: I'm Mark Dransfield. Australians with relatives missing after the Nepal floods are holding on to hope as the search for survivors continues. 42 Australians are among the more than 2,000 people unaccounted for. Almost 700 people are confirmed dead. Save the Children Australia Chief Executive Matt Tinkler says the search for survivors is difficult.
2: Roads still remain blocked. Bridges have been washed away. We know that at least 69 schools, for example, in the flood-devastated regions have been completely destroyed. So the infrastructure that's required for people to live their lives has been obliterated by this terrible tragedy.
1: The Federal Energy Minister has provided an update on the nation's fuel reserves. There are 41 days' worth of petrol in reserve, 36 days of diesel and 31 days' worth of jet fuel. Chris Bowen says as the Middle East conflict continues, the message for motorists remains the same.
3: That our fuel security is solid and strong. Buy as much fuel as you need, no more and no less, and we'll continue to provide these updates to the Australian people for as long as this international crisis and the war in Iran continues.
1: A man's been charged with murder after the death of a woman in southern Tasmania. Police were called to a Huonville home early today, locating the deceased, believed to be an 85-year-old woman. A 55-year-old man's due before the Hobart Magistrates Court tomorrow morning. Australian Antarctic staff based on Macquarie Island are being temporarily evacuated amid concerns about the impact of bird flu. More from Sarah Warmby.
4: The island is currently free of the virus, but authorities are concerned that workers could be exposed to significant psychological risks in the event of mass wildlife deaths. Australia's icebreaker RSV Noiina will sail to the island in October to retrieve the team prior to the peak of the elephant seal breeding season. The decision follows the first case of the H5N1 bird flu detection confirmed in an Australian dolphin last week. Sarah Warmby, Air News.
1: WA Labor has congratulated the winner of the Secret Harbour by-election, One Nation's Luke Hurdigan. The result has seen a strong swing away from the Labor Party after 40 years of holding the state seat. Premier Roger Cook says West Australians have spoken and he's listening.
5: My team will continue to get out and talk to our communities, listen to their concerns and do everything within our powers to make their lives better.
1: At least 37 people are dead after a Russian drone strike hit a Kyiv munitions warehouse, triggering a massive secondary explosion. The blast damaged nearby homes and an elderly care facility, prompting President Volodymyr Zelensky to launch an investigation into why ammunition was stored so close to residential areas. Subsidised access to a life-changing cancer drug is expanding to benefit over 10,000 Australians battling advanced disease. A new PBS listing drops Keytruda infusions down to a maximum of $25 starting next month. Oncologist Dr. Jenny Liu welcomes the move, saying it gives doctors far greater discretion when treating a variety of cancers.
6: The clinician and patients together can make an informed decision whether immunotherapy is a suitable treatment, and if it is, it no longer cost patients significantly amounts of money, really opens up the ability for us to equitably prescribe Keytruda.
1: This is Air National News.
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0: Hi, this is Joel Jeffrey from the Gold Coast Suns for Rad. Here's a simple word of advice. If you enjoy a drink when you go out, then keep it simple. After all, unless you're rocket scientists, how do you really know whether you're under or over the limit? So try this, either drink or drive. Don't mess around trying to do both. That way, you'll make the road a safer place for all of us.
1: Rad, recording artists, actors and athletes against dumb driving.

0: Here's former Queensland Origin great Steve Price for RAD.
1: What does it mean to be a designated driver? Being a designated driver means you're the mate who's agreed not to drink. It doesn't mean you're a wuss. It actually takes a lot of guts and shows you care about your mates. After all, their lives are in your hands. So next time you go out, offer to be the designated driver for your mates. It might just be the best thing you could ever do for them.
0: RAD. Recording artists, actors and athletes against dumb driving.

0: Hi, this is Dobby for Rad. You know, a great song can last forever, but so can the consequences of drink driving. If you cause a crash because you drank too much, it will follow you for the rest of your life. You may even end up having a conviction against you. So when you know your mates have had too many, take their keys, drive them home, or stay up late listening to music. Just keep them off the road, because friends don't let friends drink drive.
1: Rad. Recording artists, actors and athletes against dumb driving.

0: Perinatal anxiety and depression affects up to 1 in 5 new mums and up to 1 in 10 new dads. PANDA provides a national perinatal mental health helpline for individuals and their families, support people and healthcare providers, as well as a wide range of online information and support. 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
1: PANDA's mental health checklist is such a great tool, and it's so great because as human beings, we often minimise our experience and we second guess those kind of feelings that we have bubbling up as we're entering into these new roles in our lives. So our checklist is really important because people can go in through the comfort of their own home, or if they're sitting on a tractor in a field or wherever it is, they can complete a checklist for new or expecting parents, mums and dads, and for carers as well. And they can get a read after answering, I think it's about 32 questions that are fairly straightforward. They can get a read on what that experience is for them, whether or not they'd benefit from support. And the most important thing is they can get a printout at the end, which they can get downloadable to their device, and they can take it to somebody to have a chat.
0: If you're a new or expecting parent, remember that PANDA's Perinatal Mental Health Helpline is there to support you. Call 1300 726 306 Monday to Saturday. You can also access a range of support, tips and information to help you adjust to this new stage of your life at panda.org.au.
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0: Hey, this is Elise Perry from the Australian Women's Cricket Team for RAD. Everyone loves a good time, good friends, some music, and maybe a few drinks. But when you're having a good time, don't let yourself or your mates take it on the road. 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Because mates don't let their mates drink and drive.
1: RAD. 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
3: 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His name is Kieran Burke, and the subject is whiskey, and it's called Whiskey in a Jar, and it goes like this.

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A very special outing is at 310 Social Hub. Yes, you can come along, join all of the folk at the social dance at 310 Social Hub. Now, there's old time and new vogue every Tuesday morning, 9 a.m. through till midday, and then on Friday evenings, 7 p.m. until 11 p.m., and supper is provided. There is group and private lessons also available for those folk who feel they might like to brush up on some of the beautiful dances. Now, that can be arranged by calling Jenny or Peter, and a number for that is at the end of this promotion. Now, there is a small charge applicable on all occasions, and of course that does assist with payment of hall and band fees. So for fun, friendship, and a great opportunity to be able to dance and enjoy the music, go along to the 310 Social Hub. Remember, the days are Tuesday morning, 9 a.m. till noon, and Friday evenings, 7 p.m. till 11 p.m. And of course, on those occasions, supper is provided. And as I said, if you want to brush up on any of the dances, there is group or private lessons also available. The phone, Jenny, on 044-721-1951, or Peter on 0488-392-290. I'll repeat that for you. Jenny on 044-721-951, or Peter on 0488-392-290. An absolutely beautiful opportunity for you to go along and enjoy the great music and dance your heart away.

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Throughout history, there have been many songs written about the Eternal Triangle. This next one tells the story of a Mr. Grayson, a beautiful woman, and a condemned man named Tom Dooley. When the sun rises tomorrow, Tom Dooley

If you've just tuned in, you're listening to Community Radio 4YOU with Nicole. We are broadcasting from Rockhampton in central Queensland and live streaming on the World Wide Web. It's time to play a couple of song requests. The first one goes out to Samantha from Emu Park, Roxette, The Look, and then Anthony out at Kawana, Lost Frequencies, Are You With Me?

0: Drink some margaritas by swinging blue lights. Listen to the mariachi play at midnight. Are you with me? Are you with me?
1: Lost Frequencies, Are You With Me? And Roxette, The Look. Now it's time to find out what Uncle Nobby's pick of the week is for today's program. We're going to feature American rock band The Cars with their song Drive. That was released in 1984 and went to number 10 on the Australian charts.

Maroon 5, Don't Wanna Know, and Corinne Bailey Ray, Put Your Records On. Coming right up, Maria McKee, Show Me Heaven. Then The Weeknd and Ariana Grande, Save Your Tears.

0: Hi, this is James Rain for RAD. As a parent, you want to know that you can trust your teenager not to drink and drive, yet they could find themselves in the awkward position of getting into a car with another driver who's been drinking. That's when they need to know that they can trust you not to grumble when they ask you for money for a taxi or to come and pick them up, no matter what the time or the place.
1: RAD. Recording artists, actors and athletes against dumb driving.

We just heard from Black Eyed Peas, Meet Me Halfway, and Whitney Houston and George Michael, If I Told You That. Let's go with Prince and the New Power Generation, Cream, then Natalie Cole, Pink Cadillac.

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That was Steve Miller Band, Abracadabra, and Kiss, I Was Made For Loving You. Well, that just about brings us to the end of the program. I'm Nicole, right here at your community radio station, 4YOU. I do hope you've had some fun over the last couple of hours. There's two more songs I'd like to leave you with. Fleur East Sax, then The Shadows, I Just Call To Say I Love You. I do hope you enjoy the rest of your night. Remember to keep it tuned to Community Radio 4YOU. There's lots of great music and entertainment still to come your way. Thanks for your company. Bye for now.

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1: I'm Mark Dransfield. There are fears heavy rain in Nepal will hamper the efforts of rescue teams as family members of an Australian hiker say they're relieved she's safe. Nelson Scott is in Kathmandu.
2: The family of Cara Severino have released a statement saying the 26-year-old is processing her ordeal after surviving the catastrophic flooding in Nepal. The keen hiker had been unaccounted for until she contacted her parents earlier this week. Australian officials reached Ms. Severino by four-wheel drive on Saturday at a checkpoint along a remote trekking route in the country's north. She's now safe and is expected to return home soon. Her family says they want the focus to be on recovery efforts and the hurting Nepali community. There are concerns heavy rain could flood key highways in the country's north, making work more difficult for search and rescue teams. 42 Australians are still missing. Nelson Scott, Kathmandu.
1: A 14-year-old girl has been charged after a woman was stabbed in North Queensland. Emergency services were called to a business in Charters Towers, where they found a 19-year-old woman with multiple wounds. The teenager was refused bail and will face a children's court hearing tomorrow. Labor is facing political fallout after losing the safe West Australian seat of Secret Harbour to One Nation in a by-election. Bianca Carboni reports.
3: Luke Hurtigan has made political history, securing One Nation's first lower house seat in WA. He won 39% of first preference votes, 15% more than Labor's Georgia Tree, and more than double those of Liberal's Ryan Robertson. Secret Harbour has been a safe Labor seat for decades, One Nation winning only 8% of the electorate's primary votes in the last state election only 18 months ago.
4: I was feeling confident from the beginning. I mean, the mood on the ground, the vibe was certainly there. I really believed the whole time that we were going to win.
3: Bianca Carboni reporting.
1: A dead dolphin found south of Adelaide has returned a positive test result for H5N1 bird flu. South Australia's chief veterinary officer, Dr. Sky Fruin, says cases are expected to continue rising.
5: We continue to see active spread of bird flu, and we will continue to see that. So we will continue to get more cases. I don't know that we're seeing a spike, like a genuine spike, but we will continue to monitor through our surveillance as it's spreading into new species and to new areas so that we can keep the community informed.
1: Overseas again, and at least 37 people have been killed and dozens injured after a Russian drone strike close to the Ukrainian capital Kyiv hit an ammunition warehouse, which then sparked a detonation with around 50 homes nearby damaged. President Volodymyr Zelensky says he's ordered an investigation.
6: It's a horrific situation, and the negligence of those who stored explosives right next to people is appalling. There is extensive damage. The community leader died while assisting with the rescue operation. My condolences go out to all the families and loved ones.
1: Air medical news, and new research by Monash University has found the use of statins dramatically reduces heart attack risk for over 70s. The cholesterol-reducing drugs were found in clinical trials to reduce the likelihood of heart attacks and strokes by 30%. Around 2.5 million Australians take statins every day. The findings are expected to change the way doctors manage heart attack and stroke risk in older patients. This is Air National News. First to AFL, and after Carlton beat Melbourne by 19 in the wildcard match, they're up against Geelong in the qualifying final. The Hawks and Frio will kick off the finals round first on Thursday. AFLW and Port Adelaide beat the Giants 52-48. Melbourne down the Brisbane Lions 89-33. Geelong beat the Suns 64-57. And the Hawks hit the Pies 54-26. NRL and the Warriors have beaten the Knights 46-32 in Auckland. Meantime, in NRLW, the Dragons down the Warriors women 22-18, and the Broncos women beat the Eels 44-10. Tennis, and all eyes turn to Flushing Meadows for the final Grand Slam event for the year. Air Sports' Paul Walsh has this preview.
7: Six Australians will take to the courts on day one of the US Tennis Open, which commences tonight Australian time. Storm Hunter seems to have the biggest challenge up against the 11th seed Marta Kostyuk from the Ukraine, while Talia Gibson will take on the former world number 17 Donna Vekic from Croatia. For the men, Alexander Vukic will face the world number 157 Rei Sakamoto from Japan and Adam Walton, Bai Jingwu from China. Other Aussies in action include Talia Preston and Kimberly Birrell. Paul Walsh for Air Sport.
1: And the unbeaten start for new Wallabies coach Les Kiss has continued, with Australia beating Argentina 27-21. Australian Independent Radio News.
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0: Hi there. This is Randy Stone. I cover the night beat for the Daily.
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0: Hi there. This is Randy Stone. I cover the night beat for the Daily. 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This one began with a cup of coffee and ended with a bitter taste.
1: Night Beat, starring Hop McGuire as Randy Stone.
0: Every once in a while, we all relax. We sit back smiling, smug, and complacent, and reflect to ourselves what a wonderful world it is. Yeah. When you see only the bright lights, you get pretty hard to convince that there are dark corners and shady sides to almost everything. Even a nation. A nation 150 million strong and founded on democratic principles, which are the epitome of the expression, brotherhood of man. And then suddenly we're jolted out of our smugness and complacency. We're jolted out and made to sit upright and take another look at those brave words printed in the Constitution's Bill of Rights. I was jolted out by an incident, or rather a series of incidents right in this, our fair city. I was brought bolt upright and made to take another look at not only the brave words carved out by our forefathers, but also at my fellow man. It had been one of those beautiful spring days the poets write about. Now it was 6 p.m., I just sauntered into the office, ready to begin my nightly search for the pulse of the city. I'd done the right thing by a fillet steak. It was spring, and joy surged unabated from within my all-too-human breast. Even Farley, the night editor, couldn't faze me as he said,
2: "All right, Stone. We're not paying you to stare out of the window."
0: "Farley, I love you."
2: What?
0: "I love you. I love everybody, even editors, even night editors."
2: "What's the matter with you?"
0: "Take a look outside, Farley. It's spring. How can anyone feel anything but love for everyone on a day like this?"
2: "It's not day any longer. It's night, and you're on the job. And speaking of spring, suppose you spring out of here and get something faintly resembling a story."
0: "No poetry. That's the trouble with you, Farley. There's no poetry in you."
2: "There don't have to be. We've got a staff poet. He gets $50 a week to whip out a poem a day, and you get..."
0: I know. All right, Farley, I'm going."
2: "Oh, wait a minute. I've got something special for you."
0: "Special? You mean one of those romantic crime-busting things like they do in the movies?" "Oh, Farley, you're even beginning to act like an
2: enemy." "It's human interest stuff, though, and I got nobody else to send. The new government housing project opened today at the Lincoln subdivision in the 16th precinct."
0: "Well, sounds exciting. My column doesn't usually deal with real estate developments, though."
2: "There's been families moving in all day. Families that have been living in one-room walk-up since the war."
0: "And you think there's a story somewhere?"
2: "You always see how much you like people, any kind of people. Well, get on down there and write a nice folksy column about somebody's first night in a new home."
0: A nice folksy column about somebody's first night in their new home. Not exactly material for a Pulitzer Prize, but then you can't have a winner every night of the week. I coaxed the ancient relic that I lovingly call a car into action and drove quickly down to the Lincoln subdivision. It was a large project. Over 500 low-cost homes built by the government for the people, with veterans given priority. A low down payment and 20 years to pay. Heaven to the working man. Not all the houses had occupants yet, but I noticed lights in several along one street, so I called a shot at random and pulled up in front of one of the cozy brick cottages.

0: Yeah?
1: How do you do? You don't know me, but I...
0: Oh, another one of our new neighbors, eh? Well, gee, this is swell of you to come around and make us feel at home like this.
1: Well, excuse me, you got me wrong. I'm not one of your neighbors, but I would like to meet you. I'm Randy Stone of the Daily.
0: Gee, the newspaper guy. Well, come on in, boy, and have a cup of coffee. Hey, Barbie, we got a visitor. Put the percolator on.
1: Oh, don't go to any trouble.
2: No trouble at all. Another one of our neighbors, Jim.
0: No, this is Randy Stone of the Daily. You know, that columnist. Oh, I'm sorry, Mr. Stone. I'm Jim Williams, and this is my wife, Barbie.
1: How do you do, Mr. Williams, Mrs. Williams?
2: How do
1: you do? I take it you've had a few new friends in already.
2: All day long, Mr. Stone, and they've been wonderful. We've helped move their pianos into their houses, and they've helped Jim with his heavy tools.

0: boys can live side by side for years and never even introduce themselves.
1: Well, it sure isn't like that out here in Lincoln Sub. More like one big happy family. See, by the way, what are you doing down here, Mr. Stone? Gonna put our names in the papers?
0: Well, I guess I am, if you don't mind. I'd just like to get your reactions to moving into your home.
1: Well, sit down, boy, and take a load off. Hear that, Barbie? He's gonna put our names in the papers. Bring out that coffee pot and fill up the cups.
0: Mrs. Williams made good coffee, and Jim Williams made good coffee. He was exuberant and happy as a kid with a new toy. He'd finally found a place to hang his hat. A home of his own.
1: Yeah. Now you look at this place, Mr. Stone. We're gonna do this room blue with gray trim, and our bedroom's gotta be rose pink, Barbie says.
2: Oh, now, Jim, you know you want it, too.
1: Yeah, I know it. I'm just kidding you, honey. Oh, it's great, Mr. Stone. You don't know what it's like. Why, the world is wonderful. I love everybody.
0: Hey, I think part of that's the spring. I was saying the same thing a little earlier.
2: No, no, it's not only the spring. It's the house and the people around us and, oh, everything. For almost 7 years, we've gone from room to room, from boarding house to boarding house. No hot water, no kitchen, and with Bobby getting older.
0: Bobby? Who's Bobby?
2: Oh, he's our boy, Mr. Stone. He's 7 now.
0: Well, I'd like to meet him, get his reactions, too.
1: Well, you see, Mr. Stone, Bobby's been kind of bad today. We had to send him to bed early without his supper.
0: Oh. Well, kids can't be angels all the time.
1: Well, actually, it wasn't really his fault, but he just didn't know no better, so, well, you've got to teach him, I figure.
0: You must have wanted to teach him awfully badly to send him to bed with no supper. Couldn't you just tell him what he did wrong?
2: Well, we did that, Mr. Stone, but he still couldn't see the reason why it was wrong. Oh, he's too young to really understand, but we couldn't let him go on doing that.
0: What did he do, throw rocks at the new neighbors?
1: Oh, no, just the opposite. He was helping that Jackson family move in their furniture, and then he was playing with their kids.
0: The Jackson family, neighbors?
1: Well, in a way, yeah. Right across the street.
0: And what's the matter with them? They got leprosy?
1: That's not something you can joke about, Mr. Stone. They're niggers.
0: You mean they're colored?
1: I mean they're niggers. Black as the ace of spades.
0: And Bobby helped them move in and you've punished him.
1: Well, you got to do something, Mr. Stone. We can't have them making friends with them.
0: Why not?
1: They're niggers.
0: So was Dr. Ralph Bunch of the United Nations, George Washington Carver, the scientist.
1: Oh, yes, some of them are smart, all right. And don't know their place.
0: What is their place, Mr. Williams?
1: Well, they got Harlem.
0: With housing for 70,000 people, but Harlem has over 600,000 Negroes.
1: Well, that's just their tough luck. I waited a long time to get this house, and I don't want my kid contaminated by no niggers.
0: Contaminated. And where do you suggest they live?
1: I don't know. I don't care, just so long as they stay out of my way.
0: Jim Williams, just a normal, hard-working, middle-class countryman. A man who'd waited and saved for years, overjoyed at his new home, grateful of his neighbor's help and friendliness. That is, most of the neighbors. For when his voice gave mouth to the word nigger, his eyes shone with unreasoning hate. Why, I asked him.
1: Why? Well, they're dirty, they're smelly, they're shiftless. They louse up an area and lower the real estate values. You give them an inch and they take a mile. Never know their place. They're thieving cutthroats.
0: You sound as if you'd had a lot of experience with them.
1: Me? Nah, I never had anything to do with them, but I can tell you what they are. They're black...
2: Jim?
1: Oh, sorry, Barbie. But you know what I mean, though, don't you, Mr. Stone?
0: Yeah. Yeah, I think I do know what you mean. But does it really affect you this much to know that a colored family has finally found a home, too?
1: A home? They got another thing coming if they think they've found a home. I don't want them around me.
0: But they're here. Right across the street. It's a fact. You have to face it. They have to live, too, you know.
1: Yeah, I suppose they gotta live. But not around me. No, sir. Not if I got anything to say about it, they won't.
0: We dropped the subject, and I collected a few more bits of human interest for my column. The Williams family bade me a cheery goodbye, and then offered to drop in any time I was out that way. I thanked them and left them by the front door. I was just about to get into my car when I noticed a light in the house across the street. This would be the Jacksons, the colored family's home. So I decided to drop in and see them, get their impressions, too. I could hear a radio and the murmur of voices as I knocked upon the door. The reaction was instantaneous and extraordinary. The light flicked out, the radio switched off, and the soft murmur of voices ceased abruptly. All was silence as I knocked again.
3: What do you want?

0: I'm Randy Stone, Mr. Jackson. I'd like to talk with you.
1: Ain't no use to talk with me. We staying.
0: You don't understand. I don't want you to leave.
1: Where you from, white boy?
0: I'm from the Daily. I'm doing an article on the Lincoln Sub.
1: You go talk to white folks. You leave us alone. We don't hurt nobody.
0: Don't be frightened, Mr. Jackson. I only want to speak with you for a moment.
1: You all alone?
0: Yes.
1: Well, all right. You come in.
0: Thanks. Could we have some light?
1: Just a minute. I'll close the door first. Now, just what you want, white boy.
0: As the light gleamed on, it revealed a frightening scene. The room was about the same size as the Williams parlor. It was furnished in much the same way. But there, the resemblance ended. For whereas in the Williams home I had been greeted with smiles and laughter, the four persons in the Jackson household cowered in various postures of fear throughout the room. Mrs. Jackson and her two children were three of the most frightened individuals I have ever seen.
1: You say you want to talk? What about, white boy?
0: Well, I was just wondering if I could be of any help.
1: Can't nobody be any help to us. But ain't nobody gonna scare us into moving out. Wait a long time for this house, and we gonna stay.
0: Oh, I'm right with you there, but I don't think you have any real need for worry.
1: No? You don't know white folk like I know them. But they not gonna scare us out. They do anything.
2: What? Go on and move out, niggers. We don't want you around here. That's just a broken window. But there'll be some broken heads if you ain't gone tomorrow.
0: The first act of violence had been taken. A stone hurled through the window in the dead of night with a disembodied voice shouting a threat of disaster. But to me, the voice was not disembodied. No, it had a name. It was my cheery, neighborly friend from across the street, Jim Williams.
3: You are listening to Night Beat. Randy Stone continues his story.
0: After the rock was hurled through the window and I'd heard William's voice coming out of the night with his threat of further violence, I rushed to the door. But Mr. Jackson, the colored man who had finally found a home, stood barring my way. I know that voice, Mr. Jackson. I want to talk to that man. Willful destruction of property has always been a misdemeanor, if not a felony. It's against the law.
1: Law? You think any cop will come down here and arrest a man who broke a nigger's window? It's a white man's law, Mr. Stone.
0: White man's law?
1: Sure. There's laws for niggers and laws for white folk. But a white man can break a little old law like that against a nigger any day of the week. And he won't never even be questioned. Believe me, Mr. Stone, I know what I'm talking about. I watched smart niggers for a long time trying to fight for their rights. And the court of law, the decision most always goes against them. And even if they win, then it's worse than ever.
0: Worse? Well, what do you mean?
1: Still gotta live, Mr. Stone. And if you ever win a case like that, you get marked down as a smart nigger. Just so you don't start putting on no airs, the white folk make things even tougher for you. They bump you and refuse to sell you things.
0: Bump you? What do you mean, on the street?
1: Yes, sir. I don't mean kill like the gangsters mean when they say bump. I mean just bump into you. My wife's come home a mess of bruises from being bumped into.
0: But how?
1: It's like this, Mr. Stone. One person bumps into you, don't even feel it. But say you got three or four city blocks to walk to do your shopping. And everybody in the street bump into you, maybe 200-300 of them. They're all very polite. They say, excuse me, but they bump just the same. It don't take long to get that mess of bruises.
0: But they've got no right to...
1: No, they got no right to do it, but they does it. And you can't do nothing. And if I just keep my place and don't do nothing out of the way, maybe they'll forget about me in a couple of weeks.
0: Then you don't want me to call the police either.
1: Just make it worse for us, Mr. Stone. Believe me, I've been trying to handle situations like this for a long time now. Let me do it my way.
0: His way. Turning the other cheek. Just trying to get along in a world that refused to accept him as an equal. I left the Jackson house a few minutes later after promising that I wouldn't mention the incident in my column or try to have Williams brought to justice. I left my phone number with instructions to call if he needed anything. We parted friends. I had done nothing, but I felt that I was the first white man he had ever really trusted. It was only 2 days later that he phoned me. Yeah, Randy Stone.
4: Mr. Stone, I don't like the look of things. I'm starting to get scared now.
0: Mr. Jackson, why? What's wrong?
4: He started a bump in the day. My wife and I both got in bed. And then the kids.
0: Your kids? What about them?
4: The white folk kids got them at school. Beat them up pretty bad. And they're so little, Mr. Stone. I'm scared. What am I gonna do?
0: Where are you now?
4: At home, Mr. Stone.
0: Stay inside. I'll be there in 15 minutes. I reached the Lincoln subdivision in 10 minutes. When I was a block away from the Jacksons' home, I saw the crowd. Not a big crowd, but about 25 men and women and 6 or 7 boys and girls. As I parked my car, the first person who caught my eye was Jim Williams. There was a little boy with him.
5: Get away from your mother's house.
6: Well, if it ain't Randy Stone. Say, you wanted to meet my boy Bobby the other night. Well, here he is now. Bobby, Randy Stone.
7: Howdy.
0: Hello, Bobby.
6: And what brings you down here again, Mr. Stone? Come to see the fun?
0: Fun?
6: Yeah. Hey, remember I was punishing Bobby the other night to teach him a lesson? Well, tell him what you done today, Bobby.
7: I got the other kids together and I told them we weren't gonna stand for no nigger kids in our school. We'd fix them.
6: Yeah. Go on, Bobby. Tell him the rest.
7: Well, so after school, we ganged up on them. We liked to kill them. Sent them home bawling like crybabies.
0: Those are the kids you played with the other afternoon?
7: Yeah. And I got sent to bed without no supper. I just didn't know no better. But I do now, huh, Dad?
6: Oh, I just had to teach you a lesson, that's all.
0: Yeah, you certainly taught him, Williams. Now he'll be a fine citizen.
6: Hey, you sound like you think I done something wrong. Oh, yeah, I remember now. You were sticking up for them. You ain't a nigger lover by any chance, are you, Stone?
7: Gee, a nigger lover.
0: I'm not much of a white lover at the moment, but I can tell you this. No, I didn't come down to watch the fun, Williams. I came down to help Jackson. Excuse me, I'm going in to see him.
6: Well, a real nigger lover. Hey, fellas, look what we got here. A nigger lover.
7: Yeah, a nigger lover.
8: Hey, where are you going, nigger lover?
0: I'm going in to call on a citizen of a democracy.
8: He ain't no citizen. He's a nigger.
6: Yeah, he's a nigger.
8: You ain't
6: no
8: nigger lover.
6: Hey, Stone. We gave you some coffee the other night. Here's an egg to go with it.
8: Nigger lover.
6: Nigger lover.
0: That's your first mistake, Williams. I hope you don't make any more.
1: Get inside quick, Mr. Stone.
0: Thanks.
1: Here. I'll clean that egg off of you with this towel.
0: Thanks.
1: I'm sorry I called you down here, Mr. Stone. Don't know what I thought you could do. I was just so scared.
0: Oh, don't apologize. Good heavens, Mr. Jackson, what's happened here?
1: Huh? Oh, the windows, they broke them all in with rocks and rotten eggs.
0: I didn't notice from outside. I was too busy getting through that crowd. How's your wife, the kids?
1: They're taking it easy, Mr. Stone. They're lying down. They've been hurt pretty bad. What am I gonna do, Mr. Stone?
0: There's only one thing to do. Call the law.
1: But
0: don't argue, Mr. Jackson. There's a crowd outside who've broken every window in your home. If you stick your neck out there, they'll attack you. They've already attacked me, technically, but I think that's as far as it'll go. Where's the phone?
1: There in the corner.
0: Thanks. Hello, operator?
9: Yes, sir?
0: This is Greenview 86599. Please connect me to the nearest police station. Emergency.
9: 1 moment, please.
0: Barnes. Lieutenant, this is Randy Stone.
9: Oh, hi there, Randy. Long time no see.
0: Look, Lieutenant, I haven't got time for chatter now, but can you hop in a car with a couple of your biggest boys in blue and get right over here?
9: Hey, you in trouble?
0: Me and 4 other people.
9: Okay, be right over. What's the...
0: Hello? Hello, Lieutenant? Hello.
1: Was you cut off, Mr. Stone?
0: Yeah, I'll say I was cut off. It's just dead air. No buzzing sound, no nothing. Somebody outside has cut the phone wire to the house. They mean business.
1: But what are we going to do then?
0: I'll have to go for them in my car. It's right outside.
1: But them white folks out there, they don't like you none.
0: I'm not too proud of it at the moment, but I'm white too. They may jeer and yell, but I'll be all right. I'll be back as soon as I can.
8: What you making a phone call, nigger?
2: Hey, let's give him the folks a day.
8: Yeah, let's give him the folks a day.
2: Come on, fellas. Form a line. Show this nigger lover how it feels.
8: Yeah, give him a bumps a day.
2: You want to get to your car, don't you, Stone? Only one way to get there.
8: They're on first.
2: Yeah.
8: Pardon me.
0: The first bump almost sent me sprawling.
8: Pardon me.
0: I managed to keep my feet and went plodding on. Time and again I was bumped so viciously I did fall heavily to the ground. Finally, I reached my car. All right. Now you've had your fun.
2: Fun? What are you going to do? Going to put our names in the paper, Stone? I wouldn't if I was you.
0: Williams, I'm not only going to put your names in the paper, but if anything happens to the Jackson family while I'm gone, I'll see that every one of you spends some time in jail. At the police station, Lieutenant Barnes and three of his men were waiting for me.
10: Hop in the squad car, Randy. We just traced your call and we're going out there. What's up?
0: Lieutenant... A whole family is in danger.
10: Family? Why?
0: They're black. They're Negroes. It's a white community.
10: Oh, well, why didn't you tell me? Turn back, Jake. Only a bunch of...
0: Oh, no, you don't. I'm calling on you as a public servant to do your duty.
10: I know. You pay your taxes. But, Randy, this is dynamite.
0: I'll say it is. A family's being driven from their home by mob rule.
10: But they're only niggers.
0: They're citizens. Now, do your duty or I'll make the biggest stink in this town that ever happened.
10: Okay. We can't do nothing. Go on out there, Jake.
0: And make it fast. When we reached the Jackson house again, the mob had grown to over 100. And now I was thunderstruck. For in the front lawn, surrounded by the circle of whites, stood the four colored Jacksons. I could see terror in their eyes by the light of the flickering torches.
10: All right. Let us through. Stand aside there. That's the family, Randy.
0: That's them, the Jacksons. You'll be okay now, Mr. Jackson. The lieutenant will throw a guard around your house.
2: Ain't no need to do that, Stone. Trouble's all over.
0: I'll say it's over. Mr. Jackson, you can make these people pay for any damage they've done. I'll be a witness.
1: Never mind, Mr. Stone. I won't be going in no court.
0: What?
11: But we just came to a little deal, didn't we, Jackson?
1: Yes, sir, Mr. Williams. We come to a deal.
0: Hey, but what's going on here? You've got these people dead to rights.
1: We're moving out, Mr. Stone. We're moving out in the morning.
0: But you don't have to. Don't you understand? The law...
1: Believe me, Mr. Stone, it'll be easier this way. And there won't be no more trouble.
0: Mr. Jackson, tell me. Did these people threaten to burn your house down?
11: Yeah. Go ahead and tell him, Jackson.
1: No, sir. They wouldn't do nothing like that. We just moving out. We gonna be good niggas.
11: That's the way, Jackson. You said it real good. Me and some of the boys will be around in the morning. We'll help you pack.
0: And that's the story. They moved away from their long-awaited home the next day. Life returned to normal down at the Lincoln subdivision. Me? I went back to the office and stared for a long time at a printed message in our Constitution. It says, "We hold these truths to be self-evident, that all men are endowed by the Creator with certain inalienable rights, that among these are life, liberty, and the pursuit of happiness." Inalienable rights. Yeah. Copy, boy.

0: 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The part of Jackson was played by Joe McCormick. Others in the cast were Margaret Christensen, Ted Smith, Bruce Stewart, Nyree Thompson, Stuart Finch, and David Netheim. 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

Out from his coffin, Rack's voice did ring. Seemed he was troubled by just one thing. Opened the lid and shook his fist and said, "Whatever happened to my Transylvania twist?"

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2: I'm Mark Dransfield. There are fears heavy rain in Nepal will hamper the efforts of rescue teams as family members of an Australian hiker say they're relieved she's safe. Nelson Scott is in Kathmandu.
3: The family of Cara Severino have released a statement saying the 26-year-old is processing her ordeal after surviving the catastrophic flooding in Nepal. The keen hiker had been unaccounted for until she contacted her parents earlier this week. Australian officials reached Ms. Severino by four-wheel drive on Saturday at a checkpoint along a remote trekking route in the country's north. She's now safe and is expected to return home soon. Her family says they want the focus to be on recovery efforts and the hurting Nepali community. There are concerns heavy rain could flood key highways in the country's north, making work more difficult for search and rescue teams. 42 Australians are still missing. Nelson Scott, Kathmandu.
2: A 14-year-old girl has been charged after a woman was stabbed in North Queensland. Emergency services were called to a business in Charters Towers, where they found a 19-year-old woman with multiple wounds. The teenager was refused bail and will face a children's court hearing tomorrow. Labor is facing political fallout after losing the safe West Australian seat of Secret Harbour to One Nation in a by-election. Bianca Carboni reports.
4: Luke Hurtigan has made political history, securing One Nation's first lower house seat in WA. He won 39% of first preference votes, 15% more than Labor's Georgia Tree, and more than double those of Liberal's Ryan Robertson. Secret Harbour has been a safe Labor seat for decades, One Nation winning only 8% of the electorate's primary votes in the last state election only 18 months ago.
5: I was feeling confident from the beginning. I mean, the mood on the ground, the vibe was certainly there. I really believed the whole time that we were going to win.
4: Bianca Carboni reporting.
2: A dead dolphin found south of Adelaide has returned a positive test result for H5N1 bird flu. South Australia's chief veterinary officer, Dr. Skye Frewen, says cases are expected to continue rising.
6: We continue to see active spread of bird flu, and we will continue to see that, so we will continue to get more cases. I don't know that we're seeing a spike, like a genuine spike, but we will continue to monitor through our surveillance as it's spreading into new species and to new areas so that we can keep the community informed.
2: Overseas again, and at least 37 people have been killed and dozens injured after a Russian drone strike close to the Ukrainian capital Kyiv hit an ammunition warehouse, which then sparked a detonation with around 50 homes nearby damaged. President Volodymyr Zelensky says he's ordered an investigation.
7: It's a horrific situation, and the negligence of those who stored explosives right next to people is appalling. There is extensive damage. The community leader died while assisting with the rescue operation. My condolences go out to all the families and loved ones.
2: Air medical news, and new research by Monash University has found the use of statins dramatically reduces heart attack risk for over 70s. The cholesterol-reducing drugs were found in clinical trials to reduce the likelihood of heart attacks and strokes by 30%. Around 2.5 million Australians take statins every day. The findings are expected to change the way doctors manage heart attack and stroke risk in older patients. This is Air National News. First to AFL, and after Carlton beat Melbourne by 19 in the wildcard match, they're up against Geelong in the qualifying final. The Hawks and Frio will kick off the finals round first on Thursday. AFLW and Port Adelaide beat the Giants 52-48. Melbourne down the Brisbane Lions 89-33. Geelong beat the Suns 64-57. And the Hawks hit the Pies 54-26. NRL and the Warriors have beaten the Knights 46-32 in Auckland. Meantime, in NRLW, the Dragons down the Warriors women 22-18, and the Broncos women beat the Eels 44-10. Tennis, and all eyes turn to Flushing Meadows for the final Grand Slam event for the year. Air Sports Paul Walsh has this preview.
8: Six Australians will take to the courts on day one of the US Tennis Open, which commences tonight Australian time. Storm Hunter seems to have the biggest challenge up against the 11th seed Marta Kostyuk from the Ukraine, while Talia Gibson will take on the former world number 17 Donna Vekic from Croatia. For the men, Alexander Vukic will face the world number 157 Rei Sakamoto from Japan and Adam Walton, Bai Jingwu from China. Other Aussies in action include Talia Preston and Kimberly Birrell. Paul Walsh for Air Sport.
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9: And this hour I'll have Forgotten 45s from Mary Wells, Tommy James and the Shondells, and the Righteous Brothers. 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

45s and David Burris thanking everyone for listening in great places like Anaheim, California, Corvallis, Oregon, and Helsinki, Finland, and the home of the brave. It's Bonnie and the Treasures. Dig 'em.

0: James and the Shondells, don't just stand there. Do something to me. I'm David Bruce, doing as little as humanly possible, like playing more great Forgotten 45s after this.
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0: Well, if you don't want my love, how about some Robert John?

Burns and David Bruce are on Facebook under Forgotten 45s Radio, where you really ought to follow us to keep up on all the latest old rock and roll news and other shameless plugs. Listening through the looking glass, it's a rainbow, man.

45s at this magic moment. It's a remembered 45. Jay and the Americans coming in here to saw themselves in half and maybe even sing for you, too.

Smith and the Clowns. I'm your fifth clown, David Bruce, and coming up next, I have a foreplay for you. Four great forgotten 45s in a row, and this time, it's going to be a going south foreplay. We'll pop the top on it right after this.

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1: There are many things in life we can't control. One thing we can control is the decision not to drink and drive. So if you're going to hang out with your mates and have a few drinks while watching the footy this weekend, have your own pre-game plan. 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
4: David Bruce starting off a going south foreplay. Four songs that are what I like about the South, such as Louisiana. Hey, yeah. Goodbye. No, I just got here. Former lead singer of Los Bravos, it's Mike Kennedy taking us to Louisiana.

0: up a going south foreplay with South Carolina from the Flirtations. I'm the flirtatious David Bruce with more great forgotten 45s after this.
1: 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If you'd like more information, contact Jeanette on 0428 926 892. This is your opportunity to go along and become a friend of these magnificent gardens here in Rockhampton.

Jerry and the Pacemakers. I'm the one with the microphone. And as you know by that music, it's time for me, David Bruce, to leave the scene of my record machine. But as you know by now, I never really go away. Because if you go to forgotten45s.com and click on the listen link, you'll find a whole mess of Forgotten 45 shows to listen to over and over and over again. Until you fall and realize that you really can't get up. But until next time, I'll catch you on the flip side.

0: Queensland.
1: I'm Mark Dransfield. There are fears heavy rain in Nepal will hamper the efforts of rescue teams as family members of an Australian hiker say they're relieved she's safe. Nelson Scott is in Kathmandu.
2: The family of Cara Severino have released a statement saying the 26-year-old is processing her ordeal after surviving the catastrophic flooding in Nepal. The keen hiker had been unaccounted for until she contacted her parents earlier this week. Australian officials reached Ms. Severino by four-wheel drive on Saturday at a checkpoint along a remote trekking route in the country's north. She's now safe and is expected to return home soon. Her family says they want the focus to be on recovery efforts and the hurting Nepali community. There are concerns heavy rain could flood key highways in the country's north, making work more difficult for search and rescue teams. 42 Australians are still missing. Nelson Scott, Kathmandu.
1: A 14-year-old girl has been charged after a woman was stabbed in North Queensland. Emergency services were called to a business in Charters Towers, where they found a 19-year-old woman with multiple wounds. The teenager was refused bail and will face a children's court hearing tomorrow. Labor is facing political fallout after losing the safe West Australian seat of Secret Harbour to One Nation in a by-election. Bianca Carboni reports.
3: Luke Hurtigan has made political history, securing One Nation's first lower house seat in WA. He won 39% of first preference votes, 15% more than Labor's Georgia Tree, and more than double those of Liberal's Ryan Robertson. Secret Harbour has been a safe Labor seat for decades, One Nation winning only 8% of the electorate's primary votes in the last state election only 18 months ago.
4: I was feeling confident from the beginning. I mean, the mood on the ground, the vibe was certainly there. I really believed the whole time that we were going to win.
3: Bianca Carboni reporting.
1: A dead dolphin found south of Adelaide has returned a positive test result for H5N1 bird flu. South Australia's chief veterinary officer, Dr. Skye Frewen, says cases are expected to continue rising.
5: We continue to see active spread of bird flu, and we will continue to see that. So we will continue to get more cases. I don't know that we're seeing a spike, like a genuine spike, but we will continue to monitor through our surveillance as it's spreading into new species and to new areas so that we can keep the community informed.
1: Overseas again, and at least 37 people have been killed and dozens injured after a Russian drone strike close to the Ukrainian capital Kyiv hit an ammunition warehouse, which then sparked a detonation with around 50 homes nearby damaged. President Volodymyr Zelensky says he's ordered an investigation.
6: It's a horrific situation, and the negligence of those who stored explosives right next to people is appalling. There is extensive damage. The community leader died while assisting with the rescue operation. My condolences go out to all the families and loved ones.
1: Air medical news, and new research by Monash University has found the use of statins dramatically reduces heart attack risk for over 70s. The cholesterol-reducing drugs were found in clinical trials to reduce the likelihood of heart attacks and strokes by 30%. Around 2.5 million Australians take statins every day. The findings are expected to change the way doctors manage heart attack and stroke risk in older patients. This is Air National News. First to AFL, and after Carlton beat Melbourne by 19 in the wildcard match, they're up against Geelong in the qualifying final. The Hawks and Frio will kick off the finals round first on Thursday. AFLW and Port Adelaide beat the Giants 52-48. Melbourne down the Brisbane Lions 89-33. Geelong beat the Suns 64-57. And the Hawks hit the Pies 54-26. NRL and the Warriors have beaten the Knights 46-32 in Auckland. Meantime, in NRLW, the Dragons down the Warriors women 22-18, and the Broncos women beat the Eels 44-10. Tennis, and all eyes turn to Flushing Meadows for the final Grand Slam event for the year. Air Sports' Paul Walsh has this preview.
7: Six Australians will take to the courts on day one of the US Tennis Open, which commences tonight Australian time. Storm Hunter seems to have the biggest challenge up against the 11th seed Marta Kostyuk from the Ukraine, while Talia Gibson will take on the former world number 17 Donna Vekic from Croatia. For the men, Alexander Vukic will face the world number 157 Rei Sakamoto from Japan and Adam Walton, Bai Jing Wu from China. Other Aussies in action include Talia Preston and Kimberly Birrell. Paul Walsh for Air Sport.
1: And the unbeaten start for new Wallabies coach Les Kiss has continued, with Australia beating Argentina 27-21. Australian Independent Radio News. For-

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Everyone loves a good time, good friends, some music and maybe a few drinks. But when you're having a good time, don't let yourself or your mates take it on the road. Behind the wheel or on foot, the road's no place for anyone who's been drinking. 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
1: I'm Mark Dransfield. There are fears heavy rain in Nepal will hamper the efforts of rescue teams as family members of an Australian hiker say they're relieved she's safe. Nelson Scott is in Kathmandu.
2: The family of Cara Severino have released a statement saying the 26-year-old is processing her ordeal after surviving the catastrophic flooding in Nepal. The keen hiker had been unaccounted for until she contacted her parents earlier this week. Australian officials reached Ms. Severino by four-wheel drive on Saturday at a checkpoint along a remote trekking route in the country's north. She's now safe and is expected to return home soon. Her family says they want the focus to be on recovery efforts and the hurting Nepali community. There are concerns heavy rain could flood key highways in the country's north, making work more difficult for search and rescue teams. 42 Australians are still missing. Nelson Scott, Kathmandu.
1: A 14-year-old girl has been charged after a woman was stabbed in North Queensland. Emergency services were called to a business in Charters Towers, where they found a 19-year-old woman with multiple wounds. The teenager was refused bail and will face a children's court hearing tomorrow. Labor is facing political fallout after losing the safe West Australian seat of Secret Harbour to One Nation in a by-election. Bianca Carboni reports.
3: Luke Hurtigan has made political history securing One Nation's first lower house seat in WA. He won 39% of first preference votes, 15% more than Labor's Georgia Tree and more than double those of Liberal's Ryan Robertson. Secret Harbour has been a safe Labor seat for decades, One Nation winning only 8% of the electorate's primary votes in the last state election only 18 months ago.
4: I was feeling confident from the beginning. I mean, the mood on the ground, the vibe was certainly there. I really believed the whole time that we were going to win.
3: Bianca Carboni reporting.
1: A dead dolphin found south of Adelaide has returned a positive test result for H5N1 bird flu. South Australia's chief veterinary officer, Dr. Skye Frewen, says cases are expected to continue rising.
5: We continue to see active spread of bird flu and we will continue to see that. So we will continue to get more cases. I don't know that we're seeing a spike, like a genuine spike, but we will continue to monitor through our surveillance as it's spreading into new species and to new areas so that we can keep the community informed.
1: Overseas again, and at least 37 people have been killed and dozens injured after a Russian drone strike close to the Ukrainian capital Kyiv hit an ammunition warehouse, which then sparked a detonation with around 50 homes nearby damaged. President Volodymyr Zelensky says he's ordered an investigation.
6: It's a horrific situation, and the negligence of those who stored explosives right next to people is appalling. There is extensive damage. The community leader died while assisting with the rescue operation. My condolences go out to all the families and loved ones.
1: Air medical news, and new research by Monash University has found the use of statins dramatically reduces heart attack risk for over 70s. The cholesterol-reducing drugs were found in clinical trials to reduce the likelihood of heart attacks and strokes by 30%. Around 2.5 million Australians take statins every day. The findings are expected to change the way doctors manage heart attack and stroke risk in older patients. This is Air National News.
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Doris Day starting us off on the show today, and she was with George Saravo and his orchestra, and that track was called It's Magic, and it's from 1947 and from an album called Early Days, a compilation of Doris's work. Hello and welcome to the show. My name is Streamer. This is Down Memory Lane. 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And today I'm featuring a few different artists, Eddie Duchin and his orchestra, Leo Reisman and his orchestra, Jimmy Durante with a few different people, Hutch with his piano, and Doris Day with a couple of different orchestras. So I hope you can hang around for the next little while and enjoy the music with me. If you would like to get in touch, streamer88.5@gmail.com, or get in touch with me via the radio station you are listening to now. Well, here's some Eddie Duchin for you.

0: Mr. Rembrandt needed a piece of canvas before he could paint a thing. Benvenuto Cellini needed a chisel before he could start sculpturing. And folks, Jolie needed a great piano player before he can start to sing.
1: Al, stop worrying. I'm here. Go ahead. Let your voice start to ring.
0: Say, James, do you play accompaniment?
1: Compliment.

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Can Jose Iturbe play this? Or this? Or this? Or this? Or this? Or this? Or this? Or this? Or this? Or this? Or this? Or this? Jose, make way for Nosey.

0: I'm beside myself.
1: Well, I can understand your bliss. Don't get excited, Al. Compose yourself.
0: But Levant was never like this.
1: Listen close.
0: Oh, hear those harmonies.
1: You know, this is very tiring.

0: And you'll notice, Mr. Jolson, I don't need Larry Parks to play the Black Keys.
1: I've been stabbed. Keep going, boy. Let's hear that beat. Make that old piano smolder with heat.
0: He can't resist it. Just look at him shake. Take the break. Paderewski, I turby. Well, guys, I admire.
1: Forget them all, son. Name your prize, James, you're hired.
2: What a thrill when a real piano player sits down at the key.
3: Jimmy Durante and Al Jolson having a great time together. I don't know who the orchestra is. It came from a compilation album of Jimmy's work called The Ultimate Collection, A Real Piano Player, recorded in 1949, and that followed on from a track from 1939, Eddie Duchin on the piano there with his orchestra and Johnny McAfee or McAfee doing the vocals for us, Speaking of Heaven. That came from an album called Dancing with Duchin. Next up, we've got Hutch with his piano. He was an incredibly popular vocalist and piano player, and here he is performing a Cole Porter medley.

0: That little so-and-so, or what you call it, street.
1: Right next door to, I forget his name.
0: Well, since we met, I don't know if I'm on my head or feet.
1: But anyway, I love him just the same. Has he got naughty eyes?
0: Yes, I have got naughty eyes.
1: That certain party. You know the one I mean.
0: Sure, I know the one you mean.
1: That certain party of mine. Naughty eyes, turned up nose, rosy cheeks, pretty clothes.
0: But not a smarty.
1: Uh-uh. Has he got everything?
0: Yes, I've got everything.
1: That certain party of mine.
0: I met her on a Saturday. Or was it Friday night?
1: Maybe it was Thursday. Let me see.
0: Oh, I know. It was Sunday, and the sun was shining bright.
1: In fact, since then, it always shines for me.
0: Has she got you-know-what?
1: Yes, I have got you-know-what.
0: That certain party. Has she got, I forgot.
1: Yes, I have got, you forgot.
0: That certain party of mine. You know what?
1: What?
0: I forgot.
1: What?
0: This and that, quite a lot.
1: Oh, what a smarty. Has he got loving ways?
0: Yes, I have got loving ways.
1: That certain party of mine.
0: See, Doris, that's kind of a cute ending. Let's try it again.
1: Okay, buddy.
0: That certain party of mine.
2: Doris Day and Buddy Clark with a duet, unidentified orchestra there, That Certain Party. She certainly does some odd duets with people. Anyway, they recorded that in 1948, and that came from an album called The Vintage Years, a double album of Doris's work. And before that, the Cole Porter medley will be. The titles of the tracks that Hutch was singing for you, Let's Do It, I've Got You Under My Skin, In the Still of the Night, I Get a Kick Out of You, and It's De Lovely, and he recorded that in 1937, came from an album called Treasured Memories. 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My name is Streamer, and you can get in touch, streamer88.5@gmail.com. Some Leo Reisman for you now.

0: The Man Who Cares was recorded in 1938, Eddie Duchin and his orchestra. It's Pennywise doing the vocals. Her name is actually Doris Fisher, and she had her stage name was Pennywise, and she had a group called The Wise Guys. That was from 1938. Before that, from 1926, The Birth of the Blues, Leo Reisman and his orchestra, from an album, Putting on the Ritz. Well, here's a couple of things a little bit more modern.
1: Gee, I'm glad you came over tonight.
2: Yeah, it'll be nice riding with the top down.
1: Oh, but I've spent the afternoon fixing my hair.
2: Uh-oh.
1: How about a movie, huh?
2: Ah, it's too late for that. They'll be sold out of popcorn. Say, I know.

0: Lucky Me, Lovable You was recorded in 1929 by Leo Reisman and his orchestra, and Larry Levin was on the vocals. And that followed on from Let's Take an Old Fashioned Walk from 1949, Doris Day teaming up with Frank Sinatra, the Ken Lane Singers, and Axel Staudel conducting the orchestra. It's half an hour into the show. My name is Streamer. The name of the show is Down Memory Lane, brought to you by the Community Radio Network and bringing you music from the first half of the 20th century. And because it's half an hour into the show, it's time for our Silly Song with Streamer. And who else could I possibly pick on a show where we have some Jimmy Durante happening is Jimmy Durante. Here he is clowning around with Bing Crosby.
1: You know something, Bing? I don't think you have the right feeling for my song. Just singing the words ain't enough.
2: It isn't?
1: Indubitably.
2: In who?
1: Why, went indubitably.
2: Clever.
1: I don't know if it fits there, but I'm saying it. Why, when you sing, the song has got to come from the heart. Now take Caruso. What made him the singer of the age?
2: His voice.
1: That helped, but it was really his heart. And take Melchior. What puts him over on the stage?
2: His voice.
1: You don't understand. You fight me. It's the heart that made them all. It's the difference between the big and the small.
2: What a beautiful note.
1: The last time I sang that note, they taught Dr. IQ had a lady in the balcony. Ha! You'll notice that note is charm.
2: Indeed.
1: Culture.
2: Loaded.
1: Residence. And most of all, it is heart. And that's why I say, it doesn't have to be witty or smart.

0: You know, Bing, last year the kids at school asked me to sing at their graduation exercises. I did, but I made a horrible mistake. I didn't sing from the heart. I sang from the nose.
1: How did it sound?
0: I don't know. The note hasn't come out yet. To illustrate my point, I'll continue further. Parlez-moi d'amour, redite mot déchoté, tendre. Spanish.
1: No, no, Jim, that's French.
0: How do you like that? I sing French, too. It's not very tough, Bing. Try and follow me in this next one.
1: I'm with you, boy.
0: Oh, Chichonia.
1: Oh, Chichonia.
0: Oh, Chestrasnia.
1: Oh, Chestrasnia.

0: money to eat bus.
1: Cock our Louisville.
0: Yeah, cock a bluey bus.
2: Is that from the heart?
0: No, that's from... No, that's from the Yapatantas. But you can't restrict me in these things.
2: I see.

0: That's from the heart. Hot. Shashlik. Bush with sour cream. Terrific.
1: Hey.
0: Boy, this'll rock the Kremlin.
2: Hey, I think I get the message now. I got it. Let me take one more crack at that song of yours.

The song's got to come from the heart. I think that might have been recorded in 1956. I think we've sneaked our feet into the second half of the 20th century. That was Jimmy Durante with Bing Crosby and an unknown orchestra from an album of Jimmy's work called The Ultimate Collection. The next track features a vocal group called the Three Earbenders, and I cannot find any information about them, so they're just going to be the Three Earbenders.

The music was provided by Eddie Duchin and his orchestra, and the three earbenders gave us the great harmonies, great vocals. It's a Hap Hap Happy Day, recorded in 1939. This is Down Memory Lane, a program brought to you by the Community Radio Network and bringing you music from the first half of the 20th century. If you've got something you'd like me to chase up, or a song you haven't heard for decades, or you would just like to get in touch with me and tell me how you enjoy the show, streamer88.5@gmail.com, or get in touch via the radio station that you are listening to now. We've got some Leo Reisman now with Lou Conrad on vocals.

The first track we heard was Happy Feet, recorded in 1930, and a fine example of a happy song in a minor key. We heard Leo Reisman and his orchestra giving us the music, and Lou Conrad was the vocalist. And just then we heard a medley from Hutch. That was a medley, What Is This Thing Called Love and When Love Comes Your Way. And again, another track from that Treasured Memories album. Next up, I have a Doris Day track for you, but she's got backing vocals by the Mellow Men, and I really must read this to you. The Mellow Men were a popular singing quartet active from the late 1940s through the mid-1970s. The group was founded by Thurl Ravenscroft and Max Smith in 1948. They recorded under a variety of names, including Big John and the Buzzards, the Cracker Jacks, the Lee Brothers, and the Ravenscroft Quartet. They're sometimes credited as the Mellow Men, the Mellow Men, or the Mellow Men. And they sang back up to some of the best-known artists of the day, including Rosemary Clooney, Bing Crosby, Doris Day, Arlo Guthrie, Frankie Lane, Peggy Lee, Elvis Presley, and Joe Stafford. So let's hear them now with Doris.

My Sweeter Than Sweet featured Larry Levin on the vocals and Leo Reisman and his orchestra giving us the music. That was from 1929. Before that, Doris Day with the Mellow Men and an orchestra directed by John Rarig. That's a track called Again from 1949. It's almost the end of the show. You've been listening to Down Memory Lane, brought to you by the Community Radio Network. To take us to the end of the show, we've got Eddie Duchin and his orchestra with Stanley Worth on the vocals, Heart and Soul from 1938. Next week, Betty Hutton, Hildegard, the Andrews Sisters, Woody Herman and Charlie's Orchestra, and some more Gene Krupa. If you'd like to get in touch, it's streamer88.5@gmail.com, and I would love to hear from you. And I appreciate that you've tuned in and you've been listening, and I really hope you enjoyed today's show. Anyway, here they are, Eddie Duchin and his orchestra with Stanley Worth, Heart and Soul.

0: Queensland.
1: I'm Mark Dransfield. There are fears heavy rain in Nepal will hamper the efforts of rescue teams as family members of an Australian hiker say they're relieved she's safe. Nelson Scott is in Kathmandu.
2: The family of Cara Severino have released a statement saying the 26-year-old is processing her ordeal after surviving the catastrophic flooding in Nepal. The keen hiker had been unaccounted for until she contacted her parents earlier this week. Australian officials reached Ms. Severino by four-wheel drive on Saturday at a checkpoint along a remote trekking route in the country's north. She's now safe and is expected to return home soon. Her family says they want the focus to be on recovery efforts and the hurting Nepali community. There are concerns heavy rain could flood key highways in the country's north, making work more difficult for search and rescue teams. 42 Australians are still missing. Nelson Scott, Kathmandu.
1: A 14-year-old girl has been charged after a woman was stabbed in North Queensland. Emergency services were called to a business in Charters Towers, where they found a 19-year-old woman with multiple wounds. The teenager was refused bail and will face a children's court hearing tomorrow. Labor is facing political fallout after losing the safe West Australian seat of Secret Harbour to One Nation in a by-election. Bianca Carboni reports.
3: Luke Hurtigan has made political history, securing One Nation's first lower house seat in WA. He won 39% of first preference votes, 15% more than Labor's Georgia Tree, and more than double those of Liberal's Ryan Robertson. Secret Harbour has been a safe Labor seat for decades, One Nation winning only 8% of the electorate's primary votes in the last state election only 18 months ago.
4: I was feeling confident from the beginning. I mean, the mood on the ground, the vibe was certainly there. I really believed the whole time that we were going to win.
3: Bianca Carboni reporting.
1: A dead dolphin found south of Adelaide has returned a positive test result for H5N1 bird flu. South Australia's chief veterinary officer, Dr. Sky Fruin, says cases are expected to continue rising.
5: We continue to see active spread of bird flu, and we will continue to see that. So we will continue to get more cases. I don't know that we're seeing a spike, like a genuine spike, but we will continue to monitor through our surveillance as it's spreading into new species and to new areas so that we can keep the community informed.
1: Overseas again, and at least 37 people have been killed and dozens injured after a Russian drone strike close to the Ukrainian capital Kyiv hit an ammunition warehouse, which then sparked a detonation with around 50 homes nearby damaged. President Volodymyr Zelensky says he's ordered an investigation.
6: It's a horrific situation, and the negligence of those who stored explosives right next to people is appalling. There is extensive damage. The community leader died while assisting with the rescue operation. My condolences go out to all the families and loved ones.
1: Air medical news, and new research by Monash University has found the use of statins dramatically reduces heart attack risk for over 70s. The cholesterol-reducing drugs were found in clinical trials to reduce the likelihood of heart attacks and strokes by 30%. Around 2.5 million Australians take statins every day. The findings are expected to change the way doctors manage heart attack and stroke risk in older patients. This is Air National News. First to AFL, and after Carlton beat Melbourne by 19 in the wildcard match, they're up against Geelong in the qualifying final. The Hawks and Frio will kick off the finals round first on Thursday. AFLW and Port Adelaide beat the Giants 52-48. Melbourne down the Brisbane Lions 89-33. Geelong beat the Suns 64-57. And the Hawks hit the Pies 54-26. NRL and the Warriors have beaten the Knights 46-32 in Auckland. Meantime, in NRLW, the Dragons down the Warriors women 22-18, and the Broncos women beat the Eels 44-10. Tennis, and all eyes turn to Flushing Meadows for the final Grand Slam event for the year. Air Sports' Paul Walsh has this preview.
7: Six Australians will take to the courts on day one of the US Tennis Open, which commences tonight Australian time. Storm Hunter seems to have the biggest challenge up against the 11th seed Marta Kostyuk from the Ukraine, while Talia Gibson will take on the former world number 17 Donna Vekic from Croatia. For the men, Alexander Vukic will face the world number 157 Rei Sakamoto from Japan and Adam Walton, Bai Jingwu from China. Other Aussies in action include Talia Preston and Kimberly Birrell. Paul Walsh for Air Sport.
1: And the unbeaten start for new Wallabies coach Les Kiss has continued, with Australia beating Argentina 27-21. Australian Independent Radio News. For

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0: Perinatal anxiety and depression affects up to 1 in 5 new mums and up to 1 in 10 new dads. PANDA provides a national perinatal mental health helpline for parents and their families, support people and healthcare providers, as well as a wide range of online information and support, including a chatbot and a mental health checklist. We caught up with PANDA CEO Julie Bornenkopf and asked for her advice for newer expecting parents who are unsure about taking the first step and reaching out for some support.
1: Firstly, for new parents or expecting parents that have that kind of little voice in their head or feeling in their body where they feel unsure of how they're tracking, I would say good on you for stopping and acknowledging it. Secondly, I'd say, what are you going to do with it? And really importantly, we need to see these little mental and physical flags as points of time where we can change something. So if you're struggling or if you're at a point where something just doesn't feel right, getting support early, whether it's via our resources, dot the chatbot, the mental health checklist, or reaching out to the helpline can be a real change point in getting you to understand what your experience is, where to access support, and how to do it quickly so that you get to be the parent you 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
0: If you're a new or expecting parent, remember that PANDA's Perinatal Mental Health Helpline is there to support you. 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You can also access a range of support, tips and information to help you adjust to this new stage of your life at panda.org.au.
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0: Queensland.
1: I'm Mark Dransfield. There are fears heavy rain in Nepal will hamper the efforts of rescue teams as family members of an Australian hiker say they're relieved she's safe. Nelson Scott is in Kathmandu.
2: The family of Cara Severino have released a statement saying the 26-year-old is processing her ordeal after surviving the catastrophic flooding in Nepal. The keen hiker had been unaccounted for until she contacted her parents earlier this week. Australian officials reached Ms. Severino by four-wheel drive on Saturday at a checkpoint along a remote trekking route in the country's north. She's now safe and is expected to return home soon. Her family says they want the focus to be on recovery efforts and the hurting Nepali community. There are concerns heavy rain could flood key highways in the country's north, making work more difficult for search and rescue teams. 42 Australians are still missing. Nelson Scott, Kathmandu.
1: A 14-year-old girl has been charged after a woman was stabbed in North Queensland. Emergency services were called to a business in Charters Towers, where they found a 19-year-old woman with multiple wounds. The teenager was refused bail and will face a children's court hearing tomorrow. Labor is facing political fallout after losing the safe West Australian seat of Secret Harbour to One Nation in a by-election. Bianca Carboni reports.
3: Luke Hurtigan has made political history, securing One Nation's first lower house seat in WA. He won 39% of first preference votes, 15% more than Labor's Georgia Tree, and more than double those of Liberal's Ryan Robertson. Secret Harbour has been a safe Labor seat for decades, One Nation winning only 8% of the electorate's primary votes in the last state election only 18 months ago.
4: I was feeling confident from the beginning. I mean, the mood on the ground, the vibe was certainly there. I really believed the whole time that we were going to win.
3: Bianca Carboni reporting.
1: A dead dolphin found south of Adelaide has returned a positive test result for H5N1 bird flu. South Australia's chief veterinary officer, Dr. Skye Frewen, says cases are expected to continue rising.
5: We continue to see active spread of bird flu, and we will continue to see that. So we will continue to get more cases. I don't know that we're seeing a spike, like a genuine spike, but we will continue to monitor through our surveillance as it's spreading into new species and to new areas so that we can keep the community informed.
1: Overseas again, and at least 37 people have been killed and dozens injured after a Russian drone strike close to the Ukrainian capital Kyiv hit an ammunition warehouse, which then sparked a detonation with around 50 homes nearby damaged. President Volodymyr Zelensky says he's ordered an investigation.
6: It's a horrific situation, and the negligence of those who stored explosives right next to people is appalling. There is extensive damage. The community leader died while assisting with the rescue operation. My condolences go out to all the families and loved ones.
1: Air medical news, and new research by Monash University has found the use of statins dramatically reduces heart attack risk for over 70s. The cholesterol-reducing drugs were found in clinical trials to reduce the likelihood of heart attacks and strokes by 30%. Around 2.5 million Australians take statins every day. The findings are expected to change the way doctors manage heart attack and stroke risk in older patients. This is Air National News. First to AFL, and after Carlton beat Melbourne by 19 in the wildcard match, they're up against Geelong in the qualifying final. The Hawks and Frio will kick off the finals round first on Thursday. AFLW and Port Adelaide beat the Giants 52-48. Melbourne down the Brisbane Lions 89-33. Geelong beat the Suns 64-57. And the Hawks hit the Pies 54-26. NRL and the Warriors have beaten the Knights 46-32 in Auckland. Meantime, in NRLW, the Dragons down the Warriors women 22-18, and the Broncos women beat the Eels 44-10. Tennis, and all eyes turn to Flushing Meadows for the final Grand Slam event for the year. Air Sports' Paul Walsh has this preview.
7: Six Australians will take to the courts on day one of the US Tennis Open, which commences tonight Australian time. Storm Hunter seems to have the biggest challenge up against the 11th seed Marta Kostyuk from the Ukraine, while Talia Gibson will take on the former world number 17 Donna Vekic from Croatia. For the men, Alexander Vukic will face the world number 157 Rei Sakamoto from Japan and Adam Walton, Bai Jingwu from China. Other Aussies in action include Talia Preston and Kimberly Birrell. Paul Walsh for Air Sport.
1: And the unbeaten start for new Wallabies coach Les Kiss has continued, with Australia beating Argentina 27-21. Australian Independent Radio News.
0: For YOU, 98.5 FM, Central Queensland. Flashback. The the Beatles.
8: Well, he always downgraded his voice. He didn't like his voice. John didn't like most things. I mean, John didn't like his own voice, and he didn't like much of the stuff we did. Many years later, I was having dinner with him in the Dakota with Yoko, and we were chatting about old times. And he suddenly said to me, you know, if I had my way, I'd do everything all over again. Do you really mean that? We're talking about 300-odd songs. You know, you really mean that? Everything? Yeah, absolutely everything. I said, what, a song like Strawberry Fields? He said, especially Strawberry Fields. I said, you amaze me. And it was obvious that John always had that ideal that could never quite be reached. He had a picture in his mind that was always better than reality.

Welcome to another flashback to the 60s. 10 magnificent years that changed all our lives. From Liverpool to Los Angeles, from the Beatles to the Beach Boys. Flashback.

On today's program, we'll go up, up and away with TAA. James MacArthur is Dano from Hawaii Five-0, and our artist profile is all about the Beatles producer George Martin.

0: gotta get some good, good loving. 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

0: The Johnny Mansingers, they overtook the Fifth Dimension version and had a number 6 hit in the UK from 1967.
1: Life lands a crushing blow, and once again, a heart is broken.

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0: Hawaii Five-O was a police series that starred Jack Lord as Steve McGarrett. The series ran on CBS from 1968. Jack Lord was known to be suffering from Alzheimer's disease later on before the series was to end. And as James MacArthur, alias Dano, recalls, he was nowhere to be seen. James MacArthur.
1: I don't know for sure what's happened to Jack Lord or not happened to Jack Lord. Just that simple. I'm afraid it's an enigma, and it will remain to be so until such time as Jack wants to come out on the balcony and say hello.

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2: Every day we make choices, some can change our lives forever. Drinking and driving is always a bad choice. You could get busted, pay a huge fine, lose your licence and have trouble getting to work or uni. So what's the right choice? If you're going to have a few, then plan ahead. Organise a designated driver, like a bus driver, a cabbie, a sober mate, or a family member who can get you home safely. You'll be better off for it.

0: The album was also called It's Too Late. It reached number 7 as a single on the Billboard R&B from 1963. Flashback. Artist Profile. Sir George Martin was a music producer, composer, and an arranger that became known as the Fifth Beatle. He signed the Beatles to his Parlophone label. His career spanned 6 decades. But despite all his successes with the Beatles, he says the Let It Be album was a very unhappy one. George Martin.
1: Prior to Abbey Road, we had recorded an album called Let It Be. And Let It Be eventually was issued after Abbey Road, but we weren't to know that at the time. And the idea for Let It Be was a good one, but it never really materialised. The basic idea was that John and Paul and George should write new songs for the album that were going to be really good, and we would vet them and make sure they were good and maybe do demo tracks for them. But the actual album itself, we thought, let's make a live album. We'd never done this. For the first time, let's make a live album of original music before an audience. And that was what we wanted to do with Let It Be. The idea foundered because we couldn't find anywhere which would take an audience in England in the middle of winter, an audience big enough, it was. And as usual, the Beatles wanted to do everything at an hour's notice, and you can't organise these things very quickly. And they also wanted to record in their own studio in Savile Row, which was not equipped properly. So in order to accommodate that, I had to move in a lot of equipment from Abbey Road into their studio. And the designer, Magic Alex, had forgotten to put a hole in the wall for the wires to go through. So, I mean, all those silly kind of things. And the studio wasn't ideal, but we worked in it. And we had the further irritation of being followed by a camera wherever we went. So that during all the recordings, there were handheld cameras being over my shoulder, being shot and so on. Every word was recorded forever. And the feeling between the boys wasn't good. There were fights, there were rows. Yoko was always there. It was an unhappy record. I was losing control. My voice wasn't heard. And I got very dispirited indeed. And John's demands that we should make this an honest album, none of your production rubbish, he would say. I don't want any editing. I want everything to be live. All we do is record it, and you tell me when it's right. And it got very tedious because it wasn't right. You know, I would say, that was 19, John. There was a bit of a fluff on the bass guitar. Easy to edit. No, we're not doing any editing. Okay, we'll do another take. 20. Okay, 21, 22, 23. Never right. Vocals not so good in that one. Okay. 53. You know, it got really, really tedious. And the album, in the end, because of this stricture, was not a perfect album. So the only way I could think of making something out of it was to make it like a documentary. I was working with Glenn Johns, who was a very good engineer, who was a producer now. And we agreed that we would put it in, warts and all, put in the mistakes, put in the count-ins, put in the chit-chat in between takes, and make it like a private eye dropping in on the Beatles. And that was how I made the album. But then after Abbey Road was issued, Paul rang me up one day and said, do you know what's happened to Let It Be? I said, no. He said, they've taken it to America and they've given it to Phil Spector. And he's been doing all the things that John said he wouldn't do. And they've put heavenly choirs and all sorts of soupy strings on it. On my songs, he was furious. So was I. And that was how Let It Be evolved eventually. And then the final snub was that EMI said, well, we wouldn't have your name, my name, on the album. Because Phil Spector had now produced it. And I said, well, look, why don't you, let's have a compromise. Why don't you say, produced by George Martin, overproduced by Phil Spector?

0: It was the beginning of the end for the Beatles. Recorded in Abbey Road in 1969. Let It Be.
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2: A very special outing is at 310 Social Hub. Yes, you can come along, join all of the folk at the social dance at 310 Social Hub. Now, there's old time and new vogue every Tuesday morning, 9 a.m. through till midday, and then on Friday evenings, 7 p.m. until 11 p.m., and supper is provided. There is group and private lessons also available for those folk who feel they might like to brush up on some of the beautiful dances. Now, that can be arranged by calling Jenny or Peter, and a number for that is at the end of this promotion. Now, there is a small charge applicable on all occasions, and of course that does assist with payment of hall and band fees. So for fun, friendship, and a great opportunity to be able to dance and enjoy the music, go along to the 310 Social Hub. Remember, the days are Tuesday morning, 9 a.m. till noon, and Friday evenings, 7 p.m. till 11 p.m. And of course, on those occasions, supper is provided. And as I said, if you want to brush up on any of the dances, there is group or private lessons also available. The phone, Jenny, on 044-721-1951, or Peter on 0488-392-290. I'll repeat that for you. Jenny on 044-721-951, or Peter on 0488-392-290. An absolutely beautiful opportunity for you to go along and enjoy the great music and dance your heart away.
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0: With Johnny Taylor, and he could never be president.
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0: 1969 for Johnny Taylor, and I could never be president.
1: I was in my office in the Pentagon when the telephone rang, and it was Bobby. The president had been shot in Dallas. Perhaps 45 minutes later, Bobby called again and said the president was dead. Jackie would like me to come out to the hospital. We took the body to the White House about whatever it was, 4 a.m., and called the superintendent of Arlington Cemetery. And he and I walked over those grounds. They're hauntingly beautiful grounds. White crosses row and row. And finally, I thought I found the exact spot, the most beautiful spot in the cemetery. I called Jackie at the White House and asked her to come out there, and she immediately accepted it. And that's where the president is buried today. A Park Service ranger came up to me and said that he had escorted President Kennedy on a tour of those grounds a few weeks before. And Kennedy said that was the most beautiful spot in Washington. That's where he's buried.
2: I know that I won't forget you.

0: the California group The Beach Boys, number 23 on Billboard from 1963.
1: My fellow Americans, on yesterday I went before the Congress to speak for the first time as President of the United States. Tonight, on this Thanksgiving, I come before you to ask your help, to ask your strength, to ask your prayers that God may guard this republic and guide my every labor. All of us have lived through 7 days that none of us will ever forget. We are not given the divine wisdom to answer why this has been, but we are given the human duty of determining what is to be. What is to be for America, for the world, for the cause we lead, for all the hopes that live in our hearts.

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5: 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The program was written, devised and presented by Jim Barrington. Join me again next week as we sizzle in the surf, the sand, the sea, the sun, with those scintillating, sensational sounds of the 60s. See ya!

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1: I'm Mark Dransfield. There are fears heavy rain in Nepal will hamper the efforts of rescue teams as family members of an Australian hiker say they're relieved she's safe. Nelson Scott is in Kathmandu.
2: The family of Cara Severino have released a statement saying the 26-year-old is processing her ordeal after surviving the catastrophic flooding in Nepal. The keen hiker had been unaccounted for until she contacted her parents earlier this week. Australian officials reached Ms. Severino by four-wheel drive on Saturday at a checkpoint along a remote trekking route in the country's north. She's now safe and is expected to return home soon. Her family says they want the focus to be on recovery efforts and the hurting Nepali community. There are concerns heavy rain could flood key highways in the country's north, making work more difficult for search and rescue teams. 42 Australians are still missing. Nelson Scott, Kathmandu.
1: A 14-year-old girl has been charged after a woman was stabbed in North Queensland. Emergency services were called to a business in Charters Towers, where they found a 19-year-old woman with multiple wounds. The teenager was refused bail and will face a children's court hearing tomorrow. Labor is facing political fallout after losing the safe West Australian seat of Secret Harbour to One Nation in a by-election. Bianca Carboni reports.
3: Luke Hurtigan has made political history, securing One Nation's first lower house seat in WA. He won 39% of first preference votes, 15% more than Labor's Georgia Tree, and more than double those of Liberal's Ryan Robertson. Secret Harbour has been a safe Labor seat for decades, One Nation winning only 8% of the electorate's primary votes in the last state election only 18 months ago.
4: I was feeling confident from the beginning. I mean, the mood on the ground, the vibe was certainly there. I really believed the whole time that we were going to win.
3: Bianca Carboni reporting.
1: A dead dolphin found south of Adelaide has returned a positive test result for H5N1 bird flu. South Australia's chief veterinary officer, Dr. Sky Fruin, says cases are expected to continue rising.
5: We continue to see active spread of bird flu, and we will continue to see that. So we will continue to get more cases. I don't know that we're seeing a spike, like a genuine spike, but we will continue to monitor through our surveillance as it's spreading into new species and to new areas so that we can keep the community informed.
1: Overseas again, and at least 37 people have been killed and dozens injured after a Russian drone strike close to the Ukrainian capital Kyiv hit an ammunition warehouse, which then sparked a detonation with around 50 homes nearby damaged. President Volodymyr Zelensky says he's ordered an investigation.
6: It's a horrific situation, and the negligence of those who stored explosives right next to people is appalling. There is extensive damage. The community leader died while assisting with the rescue operation. My condolences go out to all the families and loved ones.
1: Air medical news, and new research by Monash University has found the use of statins dramatically reduces heart attack risk for over 70s. The cholesterol-reducing drugs were found in clinical trials to reduce the likelihood of heart attacks and strokes by 30%. Around 2.5 million Australians take statins every day. The findings are expected to change the way doctors manage heart attack and stroke risk in older patients. This is Air National News. First to AFL, and after Carlton beat Melbourne by 19 in the wildcard match, they're up against Geelong in the qualifying final. The Hawks and Frio will kick off the finals round first on Thursday. AFLW and Port Adelaide beat the Giants 52-48. Melbourne down the Brisbane Lions 89-33. Geelong beat the Suns 64-57. And the Hawks hit the Pies 54-26. NRL and the Warriors have beaten the Knights 46-32 in Auckland. Meantime, in NRLW, the Dragons down the Warriors women 22-18, and the Broncos women beat the Eels 44-10. Tennis, and all eyes turn to Flushing Meadows for the final Grand Slam event for the year. Air Sports' Paul Walsh has this preview.
7: Six Australians will take to the courts on day one of the US Tennis Open, which commences tonight Australian time. Storm Hunter seems to have the biggest challenge up against the 11th seed Marta Kostyuk from the Ukraine, while Talia Gibson will take on the former world number 17 Donna Vekic from Croatia. For the men, Alexander Vukic will face the world number 157 Rei Sakamoto from Japan and Adam Walton, Bai Jingwu from China. Other Aussies in action include Talia Preston and Kimberly Birrell. Paul Walsh for Air Sport.
1: And the unbeaten start for new Wallabies coach Les Kiss has continued, with Australia beating Argentina 27-21. Australian Independent Radio News.
0: Taking a look at the weather now from the Department of Meteorology for today, Monday, the 31st day of August, the very, very last day of August. And of course, tomorrow we lead into a brand new season of spring, and certainly a few shades of summer already peeping through, isn't there? All right, we're going to have a partly cloudy day, a medium chance of showers in the north, most likely in the late afternoon, a near zero chance of rain elsewhere, winds southeasterly 15 to 20 knots, turning easterly 25 to 35 knots in the late morning, and tending east to northeasterly 15 to 20 knots in the late evening. Overnight temperatures falling to between 9 and 15, with daytime temperatures reaching the mid to high 20s. And for Tuesday, the first day of September, a partly cloudy day is predicted, with temperatures overnight of 9 to 15, daytime temperatures mid to high 20s. For what?

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1: Well, to kick our Monday morning off today, we're going to start with Alan Eugene Jackson, born October 17, 1958, an American retired country singer-songwriter. He's known for performing a style widely regarded as neo-traditional country. As well as writing many of his own songs, Alan Jackson has recorded 21 studio albums, including two Christmas albums and two gospel albums, and he released three greatest hits albums. Alan Jackson is one of the best-selling music artists of all times, having sold over 75 million records worldwide, with 44 million being sold in the United States alone. Well, this morning I've chosen a playlist. I've put some songs in there that we probably don't hear a lot about, but they're all great songs because he has been a recipient of two Grammy Awards, 16 Country and Music Awards, Academic Country Music Awards, ACA Awards, Grand Ole Opry Awards, you name it, Alan Jackson has got it. So whatever music you listen to of Alan Jackson, I can assure you will be delighted.

0: Perinatal anxiety and depression affects up to 1 in 5 new mums and up to 1 in 10 new dads. PANDA provides a national perinatal mental health helpline for individuals and their families, support people and healthcare providers, as well as a wide range of online information and support. 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
1: 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And they can get a read after answering, I think it's about 32 questions that are fairly straightforward. They can get a read on what that experience is for them, whether or not they'd benefit from support. And the most important thing is they can get a printout at the end, which they can get downloadable to their device, and they can take it to somebody to have a chat.
0: 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You can also access a range of support, tips and information to help you adjust to this new stage of your life at panda.org.au.
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1: I'm Mark Dransfield. There are fears heavy rain in Nepal will hamper the efforts of rescue teams as family members of an Australian hiker say they're relieved she's safe. Nelson Scott is in Kathmandu.
2: The family of Cara Severino have released a statement saying the 26-year-old is processing her ordeal after surviving the catastrophic flooding in Nepal. The keen hiker had been unaccounted for until she contacted her parents earlier this week. Australian officials reached Ms. Severino by four-wheel drive on Saturday at a checkpoint along a remote trekking route in the country's north. She's now safe and is expected to return home soon. Her family says they want the focus to be on recovery efforts and the hurting Nepali community. There are concerns heavy rain could flood key highways in the country's north, making work more difficult for search and rescue teams. 42 Australians are still missing. Nelson Scott, Kathmandu.
1: A 14-year-old girl has been charged after a woman was stabbed in North Queensland. Emergency services were called to a business in Charters Towers, where they found a 19-year-old woman with multiple wounds. The teenager was refused bail and will face a children's court hearing tomorrow. Labor is facing political fallout after losing the safe West Australian seat of Secret Harbour to One Nation in a by-election. Bianca Carboni reports.
3: Luke Hurtigan has made political history securing One Nation's first lower house seat in WA. He won 39% of first preference votes, 15% more than Labor's Georgia Tree, and more than double those of Liberal's Ryan Robertson. Secret Harbour has been a safe Labor seat for decades, One Nation winning only 8% of the electorate's primary votes in the last state election only 18 months ago.
4: I was feeling confident from the beginning. I mean, the mood on the ground, the vibe was certainly there. I really believed the whole time that we were going to win.
3: Bianca Carboni reporting.
1: A dead dolphin found south of Adelaide has returned a positive test result for H5N1 bird flu. South Australia's chief veterinary officer, Dr. Skye Frewen, says cases are expected to continue rising.
5: We continue to see active spread of bird flu, and we will continue to see that. So we will continue to get more cases. I don't know that we're seeing a spike, like a genuine spike, but we will continue to monitor through our surveillance as it's spreading into new species and to new areas so that we can keep the community informed.
1: Overseas again, and at least 37 people have been killed and dozens injured after a Russian drone strike close to the Ukrainian capital Kyiv hit an ammunition warehouse, which then sparked a detonation with around 50 homes nearby damaged. President Volodymyr Zelensky says he's ordered an investigation.
6: It's a horrific situation, and the negligence of those who stored explosives right next to people is appalling. There is extensive damage. The community leader died while assisting with the rescue operation. My condolences go out to all the families and loved ones.
1: Air medical news, and new research by Monash University has found the use of statins dramatically reduces heart attack risk for over 70s. The cholesterol-reducing drugs were found in clinical trials to reduce the likelihood of heart attacks and strokes by 30%. Around 2.5 million Australians take statins every day. The findings are expected to change the way doctors manage heart attack and stroke risk in older patients. This is Air National News. First to AFL, and after Carlton beat Melbourne by 19 in the wildcard match, they're up against Geelong in the qualifying final. The Hawks and Frio will kick off the finals round first on Thursday. AFLW and Port Adelaide beat the Giants 52-48. Melbourne down the Brisbane Lions 89-33. Geelong beat the Suns 64-57. And the Hawks hit the Pies 54-26. NRL and the Warriors have beaten the Knights 46-32 in Auckland. Meantime, in NRLW, the Dragons down the Warriors women 22-18, and the Broncos women beat the Eels 44-10. Tennis, and all eyes turn to Flushing Meadows for the final Grand Slam event for the year. Air Sports Paul Walsh has this preview.
7: Six Australians will take to the courts on day one of the US Tennis Open, which commences tonight Australian time. Storm Hunter seems to have the biggest challenge up against the 11th seed Marta Kostyuk from the Ukraine, while Talia Gibson will take on the former world number 17 Donna Vekic from Croatia. For the men, Alexander Vukic will face the world number 157 Rei Sakamoto from Japan and Adam Walton, Bai Jingwu from China. Other Aussies in action include Talia Preston and Kimberly Birrell. Paul Walsh for Air Sport.
1: And the unbeaten start for new Wallabies coach Les Kiss has continued, with Australia beating Argentina 27-21. Australian Independent Radio News.
0: Taking a look at the weather now from the Department of Meteorology for today, Monday, the 31st day of August, the very, very last day of August. And of course, tomorrow we lead into a brand new season of spring, and certainly a few shades of summer already peeping through, isn't there? All right, we're going to have a partly cloudy day, a medium chance of showers in the north, most likely in the late afternoon, a near zero chance of rain elsewhere, winds southeasterly 15 to 20 knots, turning easterly 25 to 35 knots in the late morning, and tending east to northeasterly 15 to 20 knots in the late evening. Overnight temperatures falling to between 9 and 15, with daytime temperatures reaching the mid to high 20s. And for Tuesday, the first day of September, a partly cloudy day is predicted, with temperatures overnight of 9 to 15, daytime temperatures mid to high 20s.
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0: Well, our second featured artist this morning is a lady who we haven't had as a featured artist before. I always was thinking that probably a lot of the music would be a little bit too loud for that hour in the morning. But from what I'm told from the folk out there, they would really love to hear Eileen Regina Shania Twain. Yes, she was born on the 28th of August 1965, so she's certainly coming up to celebrating another birthday. A Canadian singer and songwriter, she has sold more than 100 million records, making her one of the best-selling music artists and the best-selling female artist in country music history. She's received several titles, including the Queen of Country Pop and Billboard charts. She has been the leader of country music, and especially country pop, since 1990, and has an enormous amount of great hits. She grew up in Timmins, Ontario, and from a young age, she has pursued singing and songwriting, and it was signed with Mercury Nashville Records right back in 1990. Her self-titled debut album has certainly gained a lot of credibility, and it was just the beginning of a great career. So from 5 o'clock till 6 o'clock, let's listen to some wonderful music from the lovely voice of Shania Twain.
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0: Hi, this is Joel Jeffrey from the Gold Coast Suns for Rad. Here's a simple word of advice. If you enjoy a drink when you go out, then keep it simple. After all, unless you're rocket scientists, how do you really know whether you're under or over the limit? So try this, either drink or drive. Don't mess around trying to do both. That way, you'll make the road a safer place for all of us.
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1: Good morning, I'm Lee Harrison. Australians with relatives missing after the Nepal floods are holding on to hope as the search for survivors continues. 42 Australians are among more than 2,000 people unaccounted for. Almost 700 people are confirmed dead. Save the Children Australia Chief Executive Matt Tinkler says the search for survivors is difficult.
2: Roads still remain blocked, bridges have been washed away. We know that at least 69 schools, for example, in the flood-devastated regions have been completely destroyed. So the infrastructure that's required for people to live their lives has been obliterated by this terrible tragedy.
1: A 14-year-old girl's due to face court today, charged over a stabbing in North Queensland. She's accused of stabbing a 19-year-old woman at a business in Charters Towers. The woman is in hospital with no life-threatening injuries. Several people have been treated by paramedics after a house fire in Melbourne. Witnesses claim the fire at Diamond Creek was caused by a cat knocking a candle over. One person has been taken to hospital. Labor is facing a political fallout after losing the safe West Australian seat of Secret Harbour to One Nation in a by-election. Bianca Carboni reports.
3: Luke Hurtigan has made political history securing One Nation's first lower house seat in WA. He won 39% of first preference votes, 15% more than Labor's Georgia Tree, and more than double those of Liberal's Ryan Robertson. Secret Harbour has been a safe Labor seat for decades, One Nation winning only 8% of the electorate's primary votes in the last state election only 18 months ago. But Luke Hurtigan says voters are now sick of Labor.
4: Confident from the beginning. I mean, the mood on the ground, the vibe was certainly there. I really believed the whole time that we were going to win.
3: Bianca Carboni reporting.
1: An investigation by the New South Wales Ombudsman has exposed critical failures in the state's child protection system. 1,600 reports involving unborn babies at risk have been closed due to staff shortages. The report found the Department of Communities and Justice closed the high-risk cases without assigning caseworkers or referring women to support services. The federal government has expanded the PBS subsidy to cover cancer immunotherapy drug Keytruda. From next month, eligible patients will see the treatment costs reduced to $25 per infusion. Oncologist Jenny Liu says doctors will also be able to prescribe the drug for rare and chemotherapy-resistant cancers.
5: It works by essentially removing the invisibility cloak and allows our immune system to better see, recognise and kill cancer.
1: And at least 37 people have died after a Russian drone strike on a warehouse in Kyiv triggered a second explosion. Ukrainian officials say the blast damaged nearby houses and an aged care facility. This is Air National News. Scott Pendlebury's manager says the departing Collingwood star has vast ambitions to make an on-field influence next year at the Gold Coast. The 38-year-old will sign a four-year deal at the Suns as a delisted free agent. If he decides he only has a single season of football left in him, he'll transition to the coaching component early, having made clear he's moved north to further his senior coaching aspirations. His manager, Anthony Pinozzo, has told News Corp he wants to make a difference on and off the field. The Eels have upset the Sharks to end round 26 of the NRL. Andrew Lucas reports.
6: Parramatta has ended Cronulla's top four hopes with a 38-18 victory in front of over 18,000 fans at CommBank Stadium. The Eels set the home crowd alight early with a 26-8 halftime lead, but the Sharks fought back to cut the margin to 8 points before a late double to Talon De Silva rounded out a big win. Earlier, Jacob Saifidi was sent off as the Knights were beaten 46-32 by the Warriors in New Zealand. Andrew Lucas at CommBank Stadium.
1: And Australia's Boomers have beaten Jordan by 33 points in their second World Cup qualifier in the Philippines. It follows their drubbing of Syria last Friday. Australian Independent Radio News.
0: Taking a look at the weather now from the Department of Meteorology for today, Monday, the 31st day of August, the very, very last day of August. And of course, tomorrow we lead into a brand new season of spring and certainly a few shades of summer already peeping through, isn't there? All right, we're going to have a partly cloudy day, a medium chance of showers in the north, most likely in the late afternoon. A near zero chance of rain elsewhere. Winds southeasterly 15 to 20 knots, turning easterly 25 to 35 knots in the late morning, and tending east to northeasterly 15 to 20 knots in the late evening. Overnight temperatures falling to between 9 and 15, with daytime temperatures reaching the mid to high 20s. And for Tuesday, the first day of September, a partly cloudy day is predicted, with temperatures overnight of 9 to 15, daytime temperatures mid to high 20s.
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0: Good morning and welcome to another brand new week. My goodness, time is going by so very quickly, isn't it? Let's bring you some music now. We've had the news, we've had the sport, we've had the weather. Let's listen to the Beatles with the Ballad of John and Yoko, Cher with a great little song called I Found Someone, and Devo with Whip It. Now that will take us up to today's episode of the Castlereagh Line.

summer, come winter, from June through to May, we do it just right, the Castlereagh way. Our aim is to please, that is our design, serving you on the Castlereagh line. Yan, a yarrick, a yaw, and you leave a yep, boon, yamba, yow, baru, Maitland, Munty, Maury, Maru, Yamo, Long, Minto, Marangaroo.

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1: Leave it to us, your goods to convey. We'll get them there, the Castlereagh way. Wrap and address, advise and consign for transit on the Castlereagh line. Rosebud, Rosedale, Ripley, Riola, Ringwood, Rennick, Romsey, Ruru, Quama, Quambone, Quonset, Corindi, Clunes, Clandalla, Carloo. But travelled all roads, our name to enshrine in history as the Castlereagh line.
2: Aren't you forgetting something?
3: I don't think so.
2: You have to rehearse for the concert.
3: To hell with the concert.
2: That's no attitude, darling. Be a good boy and simmer down. Perhaps when we get to know each other better. If you live that long.
3: Of all the women I'd ever known, and I'd known a few, never had I known one I should have been more wary of than Edwina Hamilton Summers. And never had I known one more desirable. I didn't see her again to speak to till the morning of our scheduled arrival in Sydney. As we steamed up the coast towards Sydney Heads, she joined me at the rail of the promenade deck.
2: We're almost there, darling.
3: It can't be too soon as far as I'm concerned. I won't be sorry if I never set foot on a ship again the rest of my life.
2: Have there been any further incidents?
3: If you mean attempts to kill me, no. At least, none that I'm aware of.
2: Oh, that's encouraging. I don't see your watchdog about.
3: Allenby? Yeah, he's getting careless. He's nowhere near as vigilant as he was to start with.
2: Well, now you mention it, I don't recall seeing him when I came down to your cabin the other day.
3: After being personal steward to the captain for God knows how long, he probably resents having to tag around after me.
2: Nevertheless, he should do as he's told. We don't want to lose you at the last minute.
3: Oh. Your concern is touching.
4: Pardon me, Mrs. Hamilton Summers.
2: Why, Sir John. Good morning.
4: Do you suppose you could spare me a minute of your valuable time?
2: Would you excuse me, Mr. Rawlings?
3: By all means.
2: What seems to be the problem, darling?
4: Are you on with that pansy or something? He's always hanging around.
2: How would you know? You've hardly been out of your cabin.
4: I have my sources of information. Reliable sources, I might add.
2: I've been trying to find out who it was that tried to kill him.
4: Why should you care?
2: Curiosity, darling. It's been something to occupy my mind. There hasn't been much else lately. Since we left Mauritius, I've been bored to distraction.
4: We'll be in Sydney in a bit over an hour and a half.
2: Thank God.
4: I probably won't have a chance to speak to you again. Just remember what I said. If you say a word out of place to anyone, I swear to God...
2: Please, darling, you've known me long enough to know that I don't react kindly to threats, especially before lunch.
4: Nobody else but you knows who the fiddler was. So if it gets out, I'll know where it came from, and I'll take action accordingly.
2: If it gets out, darling, you may not be in a position to take action, accordingly or otherwise. You may well find yourself... But we won't go into that morbid possibility on this lovely morning as your finest hour draweth nigh. Let's talk about something more cheerful. Like Mrs. Long, for instance.
4: What about her?
2: I read in the ship's bulletin

0: mention that her new hotel is due to open in just over a week. So, we'll be in nice time for the grand opening. Won't that be fun?
1: Aren't you going back to Tamworth?
0: Not for a week or two. Mother wants to stay in Sydney for a while, and Meredith has friends she wants to visit. In any case, I wouldn't miss Mrs. Long's opening for the world. I've never forgotten the opening of Holly's of Tamworth. Now, that really was exciting. You're not planning to stage another of your little surprises, I suppose?
1: I'm planning to stage a surprise, all right. But this time, it ain't going to be for Lottie's benefit. This time, well, you could say Lottie's going to play a big part in it.
2: I was standing with Matt Gore on the roof garden of Holly's when we saw her rounding South Head. I picked her up through the binoculars. There was no getting away from it. She looked magnificent in the bright morning sunlight as she commenced her run up the harbour, the paint gleaming on her red-trimmed white hull and her grey and white decks, the Union Jack fluttering at her masthead, and beneath it the red, white and grey house flag of the Castlereagh line. I handed the binoculars to Matt, who raised them to his eyes.
3: Oh, there's no doubt about it. You got a real flair for showmanship, as Jack. Always has had.
2: Can you see him?
3: Well, it looks like him on the whatchacallit. You know, up top there where they steer from.
2: Oh, the bridge.
3: Yeah, that's Jack. And there's Alison with him.
2: Oh, let me see.
3: Yeah.
2: Oh, yes, that's Jack right enough. In his element. Lord of all he surveys.
3: I wonder how Alison enjoyed herself. She wrote me a couple of letters earlier on, but it's a fair time since the last one. Ah, she's not a bad kid in a way. Hasn't had much of a life.
2: I imagine she's had a living hell of a life with Jack.
3: She spent a good part of the time at school.
2: Well, I certainly don't envy her what she must have been through.
4: May I borrow the binoculars a minute, Father?
5: What? Oh, yeah. Here.
4: Oh, Sydney's a lovely city. I don't think any city could be more beautiful.
5: Oh, it has its good points.
4: Are you still planning to buy a house here?
5: If I can find a place that's suitable.
4: Oh, look, there's Holly's.
5: Huh?
4: Holly's, Mrs. Long's new hotel. I can see the sign.
5: Oh, you'd have to be blind not to see it. It's the same with all her hotels. She slams the name Fair across the whole building. Anyone would think she was trying to prove something.
4: Maybe she is.
2: May 20th, 1899. It was a date many people would remember for different reasons. A date some people would long to forget.
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2: You said that we would always be.
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1: Well, there's certainly always plenty happening in the Castlereagh line, isn't there? All right, let's move on now to ABBA with Waterloo. There's a few Waterloos coming up in the Castlereagh line, let me tell you that. And then we've got Al Martino with Husbands and Wives and PJ Proby to Make a Big Man Cry.

0: And now for our 6:30 touch of the passing parade, brought to you by courtesy of our sponsors, Tucker and Nankivell. 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
1: Hello again. This is John Doremus with a passing parade of the story of a brilliant but ill-fated poet. His name was Ernest Dowson, the author of perhaps the most moving and beautiful verse to come out of the Victorian era. He died at the youthful age of 33. The miracle of it was that he lived as long as he did. And I'll be back to tell you why after this message.
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2: You said that we would always be.
1: The son of a wealthy merchant, Ernest Christopher Dowson was born at Lee in Kent, England, on August the 2nd, 1867. At the age of 19, he was sent to Oxford University, where he began writing poetry. 3 years later, he abruptly left Oxford without a degree and took lodgings in London's Soho. Verse flowed from his pen, but he could find no market for it. In 1893, he came into contact with a Leonard Smithers, an eccentric publisher, who was quick to recognize his talent and commissioned him to translate various works by French authors. Not long after, following the collapse of his father's business, both his parents committed suicide. The double tragedy was much too much for Dowson. He sought solace in drink and drugs. An unhappy love affair magnified his despair. Yet somehow he managed to continue with his writings, finding the inspiration to churn out poems that were later to be hailed as works of genius. In 1899, he found his way to Paris and thence to Normandy, where in due course his path crossed that of Oscar Wilde, who was then living in exile. By this time, Dowson had contracted tuberculosis and was desperately ill. He had also run out of money. Wilde took him to his villa at Berneval, near Dieppe, and did everything in his power to restore the young poet to health. But it was too late for that. Dowson's condition grew steadily worse. Not wishing to be a burden to Wilde, he fled back to Paris and rented a room in a squalid lodging house with money Wilde had pressed upon him. It was there that a friend of Wilde's, Robert Sherard, found him. With much difficulty, Sherard persuaded Dowson to accompany him back to England, where he had friends anxious to help him. But Dowson was beyond help. He was dying, and they both knew it. Moreover, he stubbornly refused to accept charity from anyone, Sherrard included. He disappeared. And several months elapsed before Sherrard ran him to earth again in a wine saloon off Euston Road. He was utterly destitute. He had been thrown out of the garret he had been occupying because he couldn't pay his rent and had nowhere to go. Turning a deaf ear to his protests, Sherrard bundled him into a cab and took him to a cottage in South London, which he shared with a bricklayer and his wife. For 6 weeks, Dowson remained there, refusing to let a doctor near him. At length, in the early hours of September 23rd, 1900, he died. For Ernest Dowson, death came as a blessed release. Within 20 years, his genius had been recognized, and he was hailed as one of the truly great poets of his time, whose place was assured in the history of English literature. Our time is up till we meet again for another chapter in the Passing Parade. This is John Doremus. Thank you so much, and goodbye for now.

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0: Hi, this is James Rain for RAD. As a parent, you want to know that you can trust your teenager not to drink and drive, yet they could find themselves in the awkward position of getting into a car with another driver who's been drinking. That's when they need to know that they can trust you not to grumble when they ask you for money for a taxi or to come and pick them up, no matter what the time or the place.
1: RAD. Recording artists, actors and athletes against dumb driving.
2: For you now, I've got Ray Peterson with Corina. Corina, I don't know about you, but I certainly haven't heard this song for a while. And then David Essex with Rock On and Eddie Cochran with Mean When I'm Mad.

Well, let's take a track now from the Four Nights. I Get So Lonely When I Dream About You. And then we're going to take the Stranglers with No More Heroes and Patti Page, an absolutely beautiful rendition. Well, it's one of the originals. It's the Alan Ganney Moon.

0: Coming up for you now is the Australian Independent News.
1: Good morning, I'm Lee Harrison. More than 280 foreign nationals have now been rescued or located in Nepal, 5 days since the region near Tibet was devastated by flash flooding. Hundreds of others, including 42 Australians, remain unaccounted for, and the death toll has climbed to close to 800. Nepal's Prime Minister says rescue efforts are intensifying for those trapped in tunnels at a hydro power site. This man says families are struggling to get information about their loved ones.
2: There's no information on how many people are still alive there or what state they are in. There is no credible information. All they tell us is that rescue is continuing.
1: That translation courtesy of the BBC. Australia will send an extra $3 million in aid to Nepal. Much of the funding will go towards emergency hygiene kits and solar lighting solutions. The Australian Air Force will also deliver new assistance over the coming days. Two new opinion polls show support for Labor and One Nation remains neck and neck. Michael Packey reports.
3: One Nation has sent shockwaves through Labor ranks after the minor party snatched its first lower house seat in the West Australian Parliament, winning the Secret Harbour by-election. The victory prompted leader Pauline Hanson to declare there is no longer such thing as a safe seat. Prime Minister Anthony Albanese hit back, declaring One Nation dangerous and dishonest. The latest news poll and Redbridge survey both show core support for Labor on 29%. One Nation has 30% of the primary vote in news poll and 28% in Redbridge. Michael Packey reporting.
1: The Defence Minister will travel to the US to advance a $21 billion deal to boost Australia's stake in AI development. Richard Miles says the technology will one day operate submarines and aircraft. Mr. Miles will also meet with the defence secretaries of the US and UK to discuss the AUKUS pact. Meanwhile, the Prime Minister will attend a summit of Pacific nations, despite several other key leaders pulling out. Anthony Albanese will fly out today to attend the Pacific Islands Forum, saying Australia has a duty to help the region thrive. We're being warned of the risks of accepting cash settlements on home insurance claims. According to ASIC, Australians with badly damaged homes from natural disasters are more frequently taking cash payments as a way of resolving insurance claims. But Commissioner Alan Kirkland says it's leaving homeowners exposed to more risk, responsibility, and potentially more costs.
4: But what that means is that you're then on the hook for finding quotes and organising repairs rather than the insurer doing it for you. So if you're offered a cash settlement and you've got any doubts about whether it's fair, we encourage you to challenge the amount and complain to your insurer.
1: And boxing legend Tony Mundine has died at the age of 75. Mundine retired from professional boxing in 1984 and was the only Australian boxer to compete professionally in four weight divisions. This is AIR National News.
0: Taking a look at the weather now from the Department of Meteorology for today, Monday, the 31st day of August, the very, very last day of August. And of course, tomorrow we lead into a brand new season of spring and certainly a few shades of summer already peeping through, isn't there? All right, we're going to have a partly cloudy day, a medium chance of showers in the north, most likely in the late afternoon, a near zero chance of rain elsewhere, winds southeasterly 15 to 20 knots, turning easterly 25 to 35 knots in the late morning, and tending east to northeasterly 15 to 20 knots in the late evening. Overnight temperatures falling to between 9 and 15, with daytime temperatures reaching the mid to high 20s. And for Tuesday, the first day of September, a partly cloudy day is predicted with temperatures overnight of 9 to 15, daytime temperatures mid to high 20s.
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0: Welcome now to the 7 o'clock hour of our brekkie program, You're With Di. We're going right up until 9 o'clock. Let's open with Chris Christopherson with Me and Bobby McGee. Larry Williams with Bernie Moroney. That is going to take us into today's episode of A Judgment.
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0: A Judgment for Julia. A story of the law and a woman.

0: Harry had agreed to leave immediately for Port George and see if he could find any trace of Queenie Wilde there. If he was in any way successful, he would get in touch with me. I arranged a preliminary hearing of the charges against Julia for the following day so I could arrange bail. And then I went to see Bill Maddox at the detention prison.
1: You took your time getting here, Justin.
0: I had other things to do. Now, before we start discussing anything, Maddox, if you want me to represent you, I must tell you that that's quite out of the question.
1: I don't want that. I'm going to plead guilty.
0: Oh. Well, be that as it may, if you don't want me to represent you, what do you want?
1: I want to help you. I saw them book in your client, Julia Marsh, last night.
0: Yes?
1: They booked her for receiving drugs from Queenie Wilde, isn't that so?
0: Yes, it is.
1: Julia Marsh was framed by Granger. I can help you prove it.
0: Have you told the police this?
1: I tried to. That fool of a warden wouldn't listen to me. That's why I asked for you to come and see me.
0: All right, tell me what you know. I'll take it up with the police myself.
1: Well, I kept a pretty close watch on Queenie Wilde and Granger for my own reasons. And Queenie Wilde went to a little cafe on the waterfront owned by a Sun Ling. She met him quite a few times. I overheard them talking. And she asked him to get cocaine for her. She said it was for a friend.
0: Yes, but I'm afraid that could only strengthen the case against Julia. Did you ever see Granger at this cafe?
1: Yes, I did. The last time. Granger came with Queenie Wilde and they picked up a small parcel. Then they went to Queenie Wilde's house together.
0: And who paid this cafe proprietor, Sun Ling?
1: Queenie.

0: Jove, Maddox, this could help. It really could. Do you think the Sun Ling would recognize Granger?
1: I don't know about that, but I did.
0: All right. I'll go and see the sergeant in charge. They'll appreciate getting a line on this Sun Ling, I expect. Especially if you can prove by your evidence that he supplied Queenie Wilde with the drugs.
1: I'll tell them. If you can make them listen to me.
0: I'll do that. This could make things go a lot easier for you, Maddox. If I can do anything to help you in that way, I promise you I will.
1: Oh, don't worry about that. My life was finished the day Victoria Marsh drove me off Marsh Estate. I should have realized that. There's something else I want to do. I want to give evidence at this custody hearing, give an affidavit of everything I know about Victoria Marsh. And that way you can make Harden talk.
0: We'll appreciate that, Maddox. I'm sorry. I really am. I don't suppose you can be blamed for the way you feel.
1: I was a man consumed with hate, Justin. I live for it. I hadn't anything else in my life but hatred for Victoria Marsh. And I ended up hurting the one person I wanted to protect. Emily. Life's funny, isn't it? A bad joke. Well, I've got plenty of time to think about it now. Plenty of time.
0: I left Maddox and saw the police sergeant. He was very interested. Then I went to the court and obtained bail for Julia. I told her of these new developments when we got back to my hotel room.
2: Will this prove that I had nothing to do with obtaining those drugs, John?
0: It's all in your favor, Julia. And it's got the police even more on our side.
2: Oh, what are we going to do now? Just wait for the trial?
0: No, we're not. Harry Saunders has gone down to Port George. He's looking around down there. I expect to hear from him sometime today. We'll go down there and join him.
2: Have you told the police what you're doing?
0: I've suggested that they should follow up this lead and see if there's any trace of Queenie Wilde at Port George. But they say the police there have checked thoroughly and there's no trace of her. They can't find any evidence that she left the ship.
2: Then it doesn't seem as if we'll find her there.
0: No, it's not too hopeful. But I can't shake off the feeling that there's something in this. I may be clutching at straws, but it's all we have to go on.
2: Well, we can't overlook anything that might get Queenie Wilde back here. I know that. She's the only chance I have of clearing myself now.
0: Yes, that's the truth of the matter. Oh, just a minute. John Justin.
3: Hello, John.
0: Yes, Harry. It's Harry Saunders. Now we'll find out if he's discovered anything about Queenie.

0: Horry's phone call would tell us whether we had any chance of tracing Queenie Wilde. I asked Horry if he had discovered anything.
1: Not much, I'm afraid, John. I asked all round the wharf and no one answering Queenie Wilde's description left the boat.
0: I see. Well, can't be helped.
1: Now, hang on. Hold your horses. I had a bit of a brainwave and I think I might have found something.
0: What?
1: Well, I noticed there was a pontoon down from the wharf where fishing boats moor, and one of those pleasure cruise paddle boats.
0: Yes?
1: Well, like I say, I just had a hunch, and I thought I'd make some inquiries there. There was an old cove there in charge of a boat shed. He told me that a woman rowed in a small boat late at night, and she wouldn't say where she'd been or where she got the boat from.
0: And did you show this fellow Queenie's photograph?
1: Yes. Oh, he said he couldn't recognize her. She was all wrapped up in a heavy overcoat.
0: I see. What do you think, Horry? You think it was Queenie?
1: Well, there's a chance it might have been. She went up to the street and took a taxi. I've been asking all the cabs on the rank, but I haven't had any luck yet.
0: All right, then. Well, we'll leave right away and join you in Port George. Wait for us at the railway station, will you?
1: Sure, John. See you later, son.
0: Right you are, Horry. And thanks.
1: Oh, forget it. So long.
0: Come on, Julia. We're going down to Port George. I think Horry might have got onto something down there.
2: Yes, of course. Are the police investigating this now?
0: No, Harry said they didn't seem interested. We'll just have to convince them by tracing Queenie Wilde ourselves.
3: We've got a little hotel on the main street. We should be able to get you in there.
0: Good, Harry.
3: How are you feeling, Julia, my girl?
2: Oh, I'm all right now, thank you, Mr. Saunders.
0: Have you found out anything else yet, Harry?
3: Well, I think I might have. I must have asked every cab driver in this town. I found one.

0: Cove. He was a bit vague, but he thought he did remember picking up this woman at the pontoon.
1: And could he remember where he'd taken her?
0: He said he took her up to an address on the south side of the town. It's a kind of beach and recreation center.
1: I see. And have you been down there?
0: No, not yet, John. I thought I'd better wait for you at the station.
2: John, perhaps we ought to follow this up before we go to the hotel.
1: Yes, I think so, Julia. Come on, we'll find a cab and go down to this place. We haven't much time to lose.
0: This is the spot here. You see, they've got a sort of fairground there just opposite the beach.
2: John, there are plenty of holiday flats and boarding houses here. Queenie Wilde could hide out here without being seen.
1: Yes. One thing puzzles me, though.
0: Well, what's that, son?
1: It almost appears as if Queenie Wilde intended to get off here. And she came straight to this place as if she'd arranged beforehand to hide out here.
2: Well, yes, that's right, John. She could have intended to get off the boat.
1: I think we'll go over to that fairground and show a few of the attendants Queenie Wilde's picture. They may have seen her. Any luck, Horry?
0: No. No one's recognized her so far.
1: Well, of course, she would keep pretty much out of sight.
0: Yeah. Yeah, that's true. Oh, look, here comes Julia.
2: John, I found something. Something very important.
1: What, someone has recognized Queenie?
2: Oh, no, John, but I saw someone waiting by the fairground entrance. John, I'm sure it was Norman Granger's wife, Belle Granger.
1: What? Belle Granger?
2: Yes.
1: Now, what is she doing down here?
2: Well, she could have come down to meet Queenie Wilde. John, she might be waiting to meet her right now.

Julia has seen Bell Granger, a sure sign that Norman Granger is also concerned in this search for Queenie Wilde. Next, we will learn the reason for Bell Granger's presence on the fairground at Port George, so be listening when John Justin continues the story of his fight for a judgment for Julia.

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1: 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We have two different family requests for our intro to the bereavements today. And since we have enough time to accommodate both, I'm going to bring you both of these songs. Now, the first one will be from Daniel O'Donnell called Here I Am, Lord. And the second, that beautiful song done by Sir Elton John, Candle in the Wind. That will take us into today's bereavement notices, brought to you by courtesy of our sponsors, Tucker and Nanville.

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Nichols, N-I-C-H-O-L-S, Mary Dorothy, known as Dot, late of Sunset Ridge, Zilzy, passed away peacefully on Saturday, the 22nd day of August, aged 86 years. Dearly loved wife of James, deceased, loving mother and mother-in-law of Peter, Lyle, Kerry, Jeffrey and Julie, David, Shane and Savine, cherished mother-in-law and grandmother of their families. Family and friends are respectfully invited to attend a service to celebrate the life of Mary Dorothy Nichols, known as Dot, to be held at the Mary Immaculate Church, Emu Park, on Tuesday, the first day of September, commencing at 10 a.m. Following the service, a committal will be held in the Emu Park Cemetery. This funeral notice has been brought to you by Tucker and Nankerville Funeral Directors. Should you have any inquiries, please don't hesitate to give them a call. The number is 49272500.

Todd, Todd Ferenc, F-O-R-E-N-C, known as Frank. Leda Vipoon passed away suddenly on Tuesday, the fourth day of August, aged 83 years. Dearly loved partner of Desley, loving father of Ferenc and grandfather to Evan and Noah. Much loved member of the Toth, Corbett and Dunn families. A private service to celebrate the life of Frank Todd, known as Frank, was held in accordance with Frank's wishes. This funeral notice has been brought to you by Tucker and Nankerville funeral directors. Should you have any inquiries, please don't hesitate to give them a call. The number is 49272500.

Rosenberg, R-O-S-E-N-B-E-R-G, Barry, known as Jack, late of Rocky View, passed away on Wednesday, the 26th day of August, aged 69 years. Cherished husband of 46 years to Jan, dearly loved father and father-in-law to Emma, Megan and Aaron, loved brother and brother-in-law to Robin, deceased, and John, Kevin and Linnell, Wayne and Jenny, deceased, Graham and Debbie, and uncle to their families, a great friend to many. Much loved fur granddad to Smithy, Leroy, Blitzen, and Beam. Relatives and friends are warmly invited to attend a celebration of the life of Barry Rosenberg, known as Jack, to be held in the East Chapel of the Rockhampton Crematorium on Friday, the 4th day of September, commencing at 12 noon. A special thank you is extended to the palliative care of the Base Hospital and the Rockhampton Fitzroy Community Hospice for their care and support of Barry.

RAG, W-R-A-G-G, Vera Jeanette, known as Jan, late of Gracemere, passed away peacefully on Sunday, the 23rd day of August, aged 85 years. Dearly loved wife of Spencer, loving mother and mother-in-law of grandmother, great-grandmother and great-great-grandmother, family and friends are warmly invited to attend a service to celebrate the life of Vera Jeanette RAG, known as Jan, to be held in the East Chapel of the Rockhampton Crematorium on Friday, the 4th day of September, commencing at 4 p.m. This funeral notice has been brought to you by Tucker and Nankerville Funeral Directors. Should you have any inquiries, please don't hesitate to give them a call. The number is 49272500.

Sigmeier, S-I-E-G-M-E-I-E-R, Malcolm Edward, known as Mal, of Gracemere and formerly of Springshaw. Passed away peacefully on Thursday, the 27th day of August, aged 87 years. Beloved husband of Kathy. Much love to father and father-in-law of Peter, Sean and Diane, Luke and Kim and Anna. Loved grandfather of Joshua, Georgia, Melinda, Matthew, Lainey, Luke and Bridie. Great-grandfather to Sadie Ray, Havana, Maverick, Xavier and Ziggy. Relatives and friends are respectfully invited to attend a funeral service to celebrate the life of Malcolm Edward Sigmeier, known as Mal, to be held in St. Paul's Catholic Cathedral, Gracemere, on Tuesday, the 8th day of September, commencing at 10 a.m. This will be followed by a committal at the Springshaw Cemetery on Wednesday, the 9th day of September, at 11 a.m. for those folk who are unable to be at the service on Tuesday. There will be a live streaming link available. If you go to the bereavements, you can click on the Player Castro link, put that in your phone or your browser, and be part of the celebration of life for Mal on Tuesday, the 8th of September at 10 a.m.

Lawson, L-A-W-S-O-N, Richard Claude, known as Rick, late of Park Avenue, passed away peacefully, surrounded by love, on Wednesday, the 28th day of August, aged 83 years. Adored partner to Vicky, deceased. Loved father and father-in-law to Nicole, Gary and Jenny, Peter and Margaret, grandpop to Bianca, Ashley, Riley, William and Edwin. Dearly loved by Vicky's family, Christy, Matthew, Prue, Ethan and Thomas and Jack. And fur dad to Missy the cat. As per Rick's wishes, he was privately cremated.

Fletcher, Fletcher, Enid Nee McKeag, born 1941, passed away 2026. Passed away peacefully on Saturday, the 15th day of August. Beloved wife of John, loving and devoted mother of Mark, Melissa, Alison Boyle, and her partner, Chris. Treasured grandmother of Roman, a truly caring wife, a mother, a grandmother, and adored friend to all. She will be deeply missed and forever remembered in our hearts. Formerly of Gagango and Jardine Street, Rockhampton. Rest peacefully, Enid. A special thank you to the beautiful team of Jack Fleming from Benevolent, who took such wonderful care of Enid in her final years. Private memorial service will be held to celebrate Enid's life, as per her wishes.

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They're there to help you, especially in this very difficult time.

As a reflection this morning, we're going to bring you a truly beautiful country song, which was recorded back in 1945. And this is going to be the song that Dolly Parton has requested, a song that was sung at her dear father's funeral. And also, it's the song that she hopes will be played at her funeral. It's an old country song, but it really does depict the true meaning of passing and just shares some of the thoughts and memories of a life that has probably been well lived. So we're going to listen to If We Never Meet Again, and I hope you enjoy that. And I'm sure you'll agree that Dolly would certainly not choose something that wasn't as beautiful as this for her own service as she did for her father's service. So let's have a listen to it.

Now, just a very important reminder about our Father's Day plant sale, and this is going to be held on Saturday, the 5th of September, at the Glass House at the Botanic Gardens. Now, it runs from 8 a.m. to 12 noon. Of course, it's a cash-only situation, and I think that's a great idea because all of these people that do this on behalf of being able to provide these wonderful plants, especially for Mother's Day and Father's Day, it's a great opportunity to go along and purchase a beautiful plant, an exotic, a pot plant, and also beautiful natives as well. That is between 8 a.m. and 12 noon. And we just also want to remind people about the volunteer situation. Now, you would have heard the promo that we have the Botanical Gardens and the Kershaw Gardens don't just look perfect the way they are. They're perfect because of the current volunteers that we have there looking after them. So if you'd like to join those volunteers, head on down to them on Tuesday mornings and you'll be able to put your name down, and they start around 7 a.m. And honestly, it is a wonderful way of putting back into your community about and being part of volunteerism for your community. So, two important things: the Father's Day sale of wonderful plants, and I'm sure that's something that your dad would love, or granddad, on the 5th of September between 8 and 12. And also, if you have a little time on your hands on Tuesdays, you could check with any of the people that, or the volunteers that are at the stall, and they will certainly let you know exactly what they do, and you might be able to give them a little hand for half an hour or an hour, whatever you have to spend.

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1: Good morning, I'm Lee Harrison. Australia will deliver additional aid to Nepal as the country seeks to recover from catastrophic flooding. Nelson Scott is in Kathmandu.
2: The federal government is committing an extra $3 million in humanitarian assistance to help Nepal rebuild entire towns left in ruins amid immense challenges on the ground. The relief brings Australia's total support package to $8 million as thousands of people are still missing from all over the world. A large portion of the aid will supply urgent hygiene kits and solar lighting at the request of the Nepali government. The Australian Air Force will deliver the first of the supplies in the coming days. The assistance follows the arrival of 12 Australian response personnel who are already working on the ground.
1: Two new opinion polls show similar support for One Nation and Labor nationally amid the fallout from the Secret Harbour by-election in Western Australia. News Poll and Redbridge both have Labor with a national primary vote of 29%. News Poll gives One Nation the edge with primary support at 30%, while Redbridge has the Pauline Hanson-led party on 28%. Political consultant and commentator Terry Barnes says the result in WA shows that Labor voters are also willing to use the minor party to express their concerns.
3: I think you've got to actually be careful how you interpret Secret Harbour, to be honest with you, in terms of, look, it's a government there with a stonking majority, an overwhelming majority. This is not going to threaten its existence. Midterm, it's the time that people send messages.
1: The federal government has announced new identity protection measures to help Australians in the fight against cybercrime. ID Lock will be available through MyGov next year, letting people block compromised identity credentials from being used for verification. A small number of people will have early access later this year. Queensland is putting the brakes on e-bike and e-scooter riders as the next phase of reforms rolls out. Lachlan Gray reports.
4: From today, unsupervised e-bike and e-scooter users will need to be at least 16 years of age and will be required to hold a minimum learner driver's licence to ride. Parents of children caught breaking the laws will face fines. It's the latest measure to roll out as part of a crackdown which began on July 1, when police were given the powers to seize illegal devices and to randomly breath test riders. Already, almost 400 illegal e-bikes and e-scooters have been taken off the streets, and over 1,700 traffic infringement notices have been issued. Lachlan Gray, Brisbane.
1: In other news, the tax office is chasing the owners of 6,000 investment properties who could owe tens of thousands of dollars in capital gains tax. The discrepancies have been uncovered by ATO technology used to cross-reference information lodged in tax returns. And Australian boxing great Tony Mundine has died aged 75 after a heart attack. He had 80 career wins with 64 of them knockouts before retiring in 1984 and coaching his son, Anthony. This is Air National News. Tennis and the actions commenced at Flushing Meadows. Paul Walsh reports.
5: It's been a disappointing start for the Aussies on day one of the US Tennis Open, with Storm Hunter going down to Marta Kostyuk in straight sets, Talia Gibson pushing Donna Vekic to three sets, with the Croatian winning 6-2, 4-6, 6-3, while Adam Walton found the going tough against Wu Ji Bing from China, also going down in straight sets. Still to take to the courts today, Kimberly Birrell, Alexander Vukic and Talia Preston. In the evening session, Venus Williams will take on Sophia Kennan, with neither woman having much success in the early rounds of slams of late, while Novak Djokovic will start his campaign for his fifth US Open title.
6: The opening matches are always quite challenging, so I hopefully can overcome, you know, the first hurdle and build from there.
5: Paul Walsh for Air Sport.
1: Carlton's looking to continue its resurgence under Josh Fraser in Friday's elimination final against Geelong. The Blues have won four of their past five against the Cats. Defender Lockie Cowan says he's hoping the big crowd can push them over the line.
7: The energy hasn't faded all year, even when we didn't have the best of the run to start the year. The energy inside the four walls when was coming off them losses was still good, and I think we've built from there.
1: And in the NRL, the Cronulla Sharks' top four hopes have been crushed by the Parramatta Eels, going down 38-18. Australian Independent Radio News.
0: Taking a look at the weather now from the Department of Meteorology for today, Monday, the 31st day of August, the very, very last day of August. And of course, tomorrow we lead into a brand new season of spring and certainly a few shades of summer already peeping through, isn't there? All right, we're going to have a partly cloudy day, a medium chance of showers in the north, most likely in the late afternoon, a near zero chance of rain elsewhere, winds southeasterly 15 to 20 knots, turning easterly 25 to 35 knots in the late morning, and tending east to northeasterly 15 to 20 knots in the late evening. Overnight temperatures falling to between 9 and 15, with daytime temperatures reaching the mid to high 20s. And for Tuesday, the first day of September, a partly cloudy day is predicted, with temperatures overnight of 9 to 15, daytime temperatures mid to high 20s.
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0: Time to open the 8 o'clock hour now, and we're going to open with the late and great Toby Keith with Kissing in the Rain, and then the great voice of Alan Jackson, When Love Comes Around, and our very own Gina Jeffries with Under the Influence.

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0: Outwardly, there was nothing to distinguish the warm late afternoon in 1868 from any other soft and lovely night that is typical of Rio de Janeiro in the spring. The promenades were filled with happy throngs. Strollers wandered aimlessly through the avenidas in pursuit of the occasional cool breeze that might come in from the sea. And, judging from their brisk gait, there were others with business of real importance. From time to time, the crowd pulled back as along the wide boulevards, handsome, beautifully decorated carriages clattered on their way to the opera house, bringing a distinguished audience for the season's opening night. Yes, the atmosphere was tranquil enough on the streets of Rio de Janeiro. But this was a state of affairs which had not penetrated beyond the marble facade of the opera house. For inside, where last-minute preparations for the performance were taking place, there was bedlam, turmoil. The frantic atmosphere, such as can only exist when a group of temperamental artists are assembled under one roof.
1: And now, ladies and gentlemen, if we are ready, let us try once again. You will take your places, please. You have seen how simple it is. We are beginning to learn. Senor Iaghelli.
2: Yes, sir.
1: Will you step down stage, please? I do not know how often you have sung this opera, but...
2: Many, many, many times, senor. Always successfully.
1: Of course. What singer is not always successful? What I wish to say is that this part is that of a soldier. In other words, senor, carry yourself with a military bearing.
2: Meaning I do not?
1: You do not, senor. Instead, you remind me of... Well, a washerwoman.
2: A washerwoman.
1: Exactly. Now, we will try the entrance. Oh, and one thing more, Senor Iaghelli. When you sing this time, hold back a little. Save your voice for tonight. You will need it.
2: And I suppose my voice is like that of a washerwoman.
1: Not quite. More like my barber. Is there something amusing?
2: You know very well there is, Senor Miguel. You are very much the clown, and these people are stupid enough to laugh at your jokes.
1: Senor, this is an operatic rehearsal, not a lecture.
2: I have kept the silence long enough, and...

0: and you with your insults. But I shall be quiet no more. Last week you called our baritone an overgrown baboon. Yesterday, Madame Tarantini, a very fine soprano, was described as a six sparrow. Today, I am called a washerwoman and a barber.
1: Have I said these things, really?
0: You know very well you have. You do not like us, and we do not like you. I, for one, will tolerate it no longer. I will not sing tonight.
2: Nor I.
3: Yegeli speaks the truth. None of us will sing.
2: That is right. None of us will sing.
4: I see. We have reached the situation. One that has been brewing for many, many weeks.
0: Indeed you have, Signor Michel.
2: About time, do.
3: I think you wish I know Michel.
4: Ladies and gentlemen, hear me, please. Believe me, I'm only too happy to resign. From the beginning, this has been an unhappy association. And so, here is my battle. Please give it to the general director with my compliments, and to your next director, my felicitations and my sympathy. Adios.
5: The singers had their way. Now they were rid of Miketh, they were jubilant. The days of strong discipline were over. There would be no more insults, no angry words between the artist and conductor. Now at last someone would be put in charge who was sympathetic and understanding. To be sure, a grave crisis had been precipitated. This engagement in Rio was the most important in the company's South American tour. And there they were, without a first-rate conductor. Ah, but what of it? The general director would manage. He always did. The impresario shook his head wearily when he received the news of Miketh's resignation. He had expected it. It was no shock. To complicate matters, Miketh was Brazilian and a great favorite. He knew the audience would not welcome the only substitute available, a man named Supati. But there was no alternative, no other course. Worried and anxious, the impresario stood in the wings as he watched Superti walk through the orchestra pit to the podium.
6: Could you dim the lights a little bit more? Perhaps they will not see you.
7: I wish I could, maestro, but I fear it will not help.
6: So far they have been quiet.
7: I know, senor, but the musicians are shielding him.
6: There he goes. Past the violin section, up the steps.
7: In the balcony, they are standing up to look.
6: We will know in a minute.
7: Oh, cross your fingers, senor.
6: Ah, it is too light. They have seen him. What are we going to do now?
7: Oh, perhaps they will stop. See, Superti is facing them.
6: Yes, but how long can he do that? They will never stop. No, never.
7: Superti, leave the podium. Come back. Come back immediately.
8: Shall I have the lights put on in the auditorium?
6: Yes, yes, put on the lights. We will be obliged to cancel the performance. I am going downstairs into the musician's room.
3: How dare they? Such stupid people. Such an insulting thing. How humiliating.
6: I am sorry, Superti. These things should not have happened to you.
3: I know, senor. It is silly. Miketh is Brazilian. I am Italian. It is national pride, nothing else. But it hurts. It hurts deeply. What are you going to do, maestro?
6: Cancel the performance, I imagine. What else?
3: That is for you to say. I am leaving. There is no reason for my staying longer. I have endured enough.
6: My apologies, Superti.
3: You will please to tell the orchestra your decision. They are coming in now.
0: Maestro, are we going to play tonight?
6: No. We have no conductor. Miketh is gone. They will not stand Superti. What can we do?
0: Could another one of us conduct?
6: You heard the jeers for Superti. What would they do to a man from the orchestra?
0: But there is one, I think, who would satisfy them.
6: I do not believe it.
0: But, maestro, what a difference does it make now? If they jeer, well, we cancel the performance. And if we take a chance, it is possible they may accept him.
9: Who is this man?
0: One of the cellists, maestro. A very...

0: Very young, but I find a musician. The men respect him.
1: Where is he?
0: There in the pit. Look, see, look, this way, through the door.
1: Oh, no. Not that child, that little boy. He would be laughed off the podium.
0: He might, but have you a better suggestion?
1: No, none at all. My mind is a blank.
0: Then we take the chance, then.
1: But does a youth like that know music?
0: No, it, maestro, every bar. He is possessed of the most extraordinary memory I have ever seen. Why, he never looks at the music.
1: But my friend, a mental wizard is not a director.
0: Again, I can only say we have nothing to lose, but much to gain.
1: That I cannot deny. Very well. Tell the men to return to the pit. Advise the cellist to leave. Tell him to conduct the performance. As for me, I am going somewhere and pray. If we are hissed again tonight, no city in South America will have us.
0: We will do our best, senor. Gentlemen, please resume your places. The performance is going on. We are playing tonight!
2: Once more, the maestro took up his nervous vigil in the wings of the opera house. He signaled for the lights to be lowered, and he watched as from the musician's room into the pit there walked a tall, lean young man. He started to put his hands to his ears as he saw the audience curious and a little bewildered by the appearance of a 19-year-old youth. There wasn't a hiss, just a gasp of surprise. The boy was calm, poised, as he stepped up to the conductor's desk. He looked at the score that lay open before him, and slowly, deliberately, he closed the book and raised the baton. With a gesture that now is known all over the world, he snapped the beat from his wrist and, at the age of 19, began to conduct his first performance of opera. Arturo Toscanini.

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3: We're footy's a dream. 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Because mates, don't let their mates
2: drink. So let's step back in time and join the great Mel Blanc.
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6: Well, there certainly are some wonderful stories in the tapestries of life. We'll have more of those for you next week, Monday to Friday. All right, let's go now and bring you a little song called The Fugitive, done by David Allan Coe. And then we'll move into the Community Diary and on the other side, Little Big Town with Day Drinking.

Diary is brought to you Monday to Friday, 8:30 a.m. and 4:30 p.m. Community Diary is available. 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This on the 27th and the 28th of August is going to be certainly a very busy but a very exciting time for the Australian Romantic and Classical Orchestra and the Rockhampton Youth Orchestra workshop and combined concert. Now, on the 27th at 7 p.m, the workshop will take place at St. Paul's Cathedral, and then on the 28th, Friday the 28th at 7 p.m, do come along and be part of this wonderful celebration of music, the Youth Orchestra workshop and combined concert, the Australian Romantic and Classical Orchestra. My goodness, this is really going to be a wonderful, wonderful evening. You can experience the beauty of this orchestral music in the majestic surroundings of St. Paul's Cathedral, Rockhampton. And it certainly is a time of fostering passion, creating harmony, and building the future. So join us for an inspiring collaboration of young talent and professional excellence. So if you're looking to get your tickets, do go along to the RYO Orchestra Facebook page, or you can get further information from the Rockhampton Youth Orchestra Facebook page, and certainly an opportunity for you to pick up tickets for this absolutely wonderful event. Remember, Friday night, the combined concert commencing at 7 p.m. the beautiful St. Paul's Cathedral. The Prostate Cancer Central Queensland Support and Awareness Group is a friendly group of men and their partners who meet regularly to support each other on their prostate journey. Meetings are on the third Thursday of each month at 7 p.m. at the Rocky Sports Club Function Room. All are welcome to attend. No cost is involved. For more information, please contact Phil on 0497 805 911, or Lloyd on 0437 727 657. Now, every Tuesday, the North Rockhampton Senior Citizens Club, based at Bohemia House on the corner of Bursica and High Street, North Rockhampton, holds Hoy Mornings, commencing from 9:45 a.m. and concluding at about 12 noon. Cost is from as little as $1, which includes a Hoy card, a Lucky Door ticket, and also an extra ticket that you can win either a $1 or have your next game free. 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Now, the Bluebirds Social Weight Loss Club meetings are held every Tuesday at 9 a.m. until 11 a.m. at the Bluebirds Football Club, 407 Richardson Road, Norman Gardens. 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Phone Cheryl on 040 09062367, or Carol on 0438 943 732, for more information. Now, just a reminder about the Rockhampton Food Bank. Now, the Rockhampton Food Bank, which is based at 16 Robinson Street, Park Avenue, has hampers available for $60 each, and of course that is a handling fee, and they are open on Thursday 9:30 a.m. to 2 p.m. and Friday 9:30 a.m. till 2 p.m. and also there is a free barbecue breakfast on Fridays at 11 a.m.
The Stitch and Chat group is a group of ladies who love to stitch, crochet, or do other crafty things. And of course, that is that they meet at the Athelstane's Bowls Club Recreation Building at the end of Ward Street, Rockhampton, on Mondays and Thursday from 9 a.m. The members would love to welcome anyone interested in joining their group. For inquiries, contact Minette on 0444 538 841. The Fitzroy River Men's Shed meets every Tuesday and Thursdays from 8:30 a.m. through to 3 p.m. at the Rockhampton PCYC, which is at 16 Bridge Street, Rockhampton. New members are most welcome, and if you would like more information, please call President Mark on 0438 225 166. Now, just a reminder about the Catholic Care Charity Concert, which is held on the second Wednesday of each month at the Rocky Sports Club, One Lions Creek Road, Rockhampton. And of course, the audience need to remember now that there is a slight change to the times. The doors will now open at 8:45. Morning tea and concert will commence at 9:15 a.m. and will now finish at 11:45. So if you want any more information, please contact Ailsa on 0421 044 633, and that is the Catholic Care Charity Concert on the second Wednesday of each month. Now, with Father's Day coming up, just a reminder that there will be a Father's Day celebration at the North Rockhampton Senior Citizens Bohemia Luncheon with Viv and Karen. Let's celebrate Father's Day for a wonderful afternoon of music, entertainment and good company. Time, 9:30 a.m. through to 1 p.m. The location is Bohemia House on the corner of Bursica and High Street, North Rockhampton. Now, on the 2nd of September, the OWLS group will be meeting. That's the Older, Wiser and Lovelier Seniors group. And anyone over 50, and if you have a carer, you can take them along as well. There's a lovely morning tea with homemade cooking. There's entertainment. There's a themed program for the morning. And this is run by the Rocky Wesleyan Church, the folk from the Wesleyan Church at Lakes Creek. It is air conditioned for your comfort and can accommodate quite a number of seniors. So there's a great little group of people going along there. The cost is $10, but it's a great way to get out and about, meet new folk, and certainly have a lovely morning out. Now, do remember the next meeting is on the 2nd of September, and the time is 10 a.m. till 12. And it's always a lovely way to get together with lots of folk around the same age group, and you can enjoy this delicious morning tea, lots of great company, and certainly a lovely place to meet up at the Rocky Wesleyan Church Hall, which, as I mentioned, is air conditioned. Call Helen on 0427 500 909. So if you have any more questions, just give Helen a call. Well, we'd also like to say thank you to all of the folk who've been dropping in, especially cans and bottles for our cans and bottle drive. We trade them in and that money goes into the revenue for the station. We appreciate anything that people bring in. We have some people that bring in plants, some nice vegetables that come in from time to time when people have an abundance of them, especially fruit. And it's just a lovely way of being able to make a few dollars for community radio. As you would know, community radios are run by a not-for-profit organization, and that of course means that everyone that works here does that from the goodness of their heart, because it is a way of giving back to the community, and it's a lovely way to serve your community, being able to bring those folk out there. Lots of great music, we have great serials, we've got lots of information that goes out to people every week.
week on different subjects, and it's a great way to keep people entertained. So if you have a not-for-profit organization, you do have a forthcoming event that will be of interest to our community, then send the information into radio4you@bigpond.com, or if you have a flyer, you can drop it into radio4you at the studios at 51 Murray Street, Rockhampton, or we do have a text line, which is 044 899 75.

Now, just a very important reminder about our Father's Day plant sale, and this is going to be held on Saturday, the 5th of September, at the Glass House at the Botanic Gardens. Now, it runs from 8 a.m. to 12 noon. Of course, it's a cash-only situation, and I think that's a great idea because all of these people that do this on behalf of being able to provide these wonderful plants, especially for Mother's Day and Father's Day, it's a great opportunity to go along and purchase a beautiful plant, an exotic, a pot plant, and also beautiful natives as well. That is between 8 a.m. and 12 noon. And we just also want to remind people about the volunteer situation. Now, you would have heard the promo that we have the Botanical Gardens and the Kershaw Gardens don't just look perfect the way they are. They're perfect because of the current volunteers that we have there looking after them. So if you'd like to join those volunteers, head on down to them on Tuesday mornings and you'll be able to put your name down, and they start around 7 a.m. And honestly, it is a wonderful way of putting back into your community about and being part of volunteerism for your community. So, two important things: the Father's Day sale of wonderful plants, and I'm sure that's something that your dad would love, or granddad, on the 5th of September between 8 and 12. And also, if you have a little time on your hands on Tuesdays, you could check with any of the people that, or the volunteers that are at the stall, and they will certainly let you know exactly what they do, and you might be able to give them a little hand for half an hour or an hour, whatever you have to spend.

Well, that was Emilio with a really nice little song called Take It From Someone Who Knows. All right, let's go with Shooter Jennings now with The Letter, Slim Dusty with The Cunnamulla Fella, and Troy Cassidaly with My Hometown. And then we'll bring you a little bit of instrumental music from the lovely guitar and the sounds of Alicia Smith. Thank you so much for your company today. I do hope you have a truly blessed day. The weather is certainly very, very kind to us at the moment, but it is starting to get quite warm, isn't it? Take care. Mm-hmm.

0: Coming up for you now is the Australian Independent News.
1: Good morning, I'm Lee Harrison. The death toll from the Nepal flood disaster is nearing 800, with thousands of people still unaccounted for. 43 Australians are now among those missing. More than 280 foreign nationals have been rescued or located so far. The Nepali government says rescue efforts are intensifying for those trapped in tunnels at a hydro power site. Tunnelling expert Arnold Dix is assisting and says it's a complex operation.
2: There's 27 sites and I'm focused then on one particular site to try and work out how we'll get in and rescue any people if they're alive in there.
1: Meanwhile, the Australian Air Force will deliver an extra $3 million in aid to Nepal within the coming days. The assistance will include emergency hygiene kits and solar lighting solutions. Two new opinion polls show confusion over migration policy have failed to dent support for One Nation. Michael Paggy reports.
3: Over the past week, One Nation stumbled over its signature migration policy, with confusion over exactly how many people it would allow into the country. Despite this, the latest news poll and Redbridge survey both show support for One Nation and the Labor government essentially remains neck and neck, with news poll giving the Pauline Hanson-led party 30% of the primary vote and Labor 29%. Redbridge also has Labor on 29% and One Nation on 28%. Senator Hanson sent shockwaves through Labor ranks after One Nation snatched its safe West Australian seat of Secret Harbour in Saturday's state by-election. Michael Packey reporting.
1: Older Australians eager to settle into retirement living are finding themselves in a lengthy queue. A Retirement Living Council census shows almost 27,000 people registered to join Retirement Village waitlists in 2025. Executive Director Daniel Gannon says demand is surging ahead of supply.
4: There's about 2 million people over the age of 75, and this cohort will grow to 3.7 million by 2040. And there's just too much red tape that gets in the way of building more age-friendly homes. There are too many local governments that get in the way, too much congestion in the pipeline. But we're also seeing massive problems with construction costs.
1: In other news, US forces say they've carried out strikes on two Iranian launches. The military action is the first in more than a month. From today, Queensland e-bike and e-scooter riders will have to be 16 years of age and hold a valid driver's license. Those without will still have to be supervised by an adult. Parents of children caught breaking the laws face fines. And the Australian boxing community is mourning the death of Tony Mundine, aged 75. Tony, the father of Anthony Mundine, was the first Australian to fight in four different weight divisions. This is Air National News. Scott Pendlebury's manager says the departing Collingwood star has vast ambitions to make an on-field influence next year at the Gold Coast. The 38-year-old will sign a four-year deal at the Suns as a delisted free agent. If he decides he only has a single season of football left in him, he'll transition to the coaching component early, having made clear he's moved north to further his senior coaching aspirations. His manager, Anthony Pinozzo, was told News Corp he wants to make a difference on and off the field. The Eels have upset the Sharks to end round 26 of the NRL. Andrew Lucas reports.
5: Parramatta has ended Cronulla's top four hopes with a 38-18 victory in front of over 18,000 fans at CommBank Stadium. The Eels set the home crowd alight early with a 26-8 halftime lead, but the Sharks fought back to cut the margin to 8 points before a late double to Talon De Silva rounded out a big win. Earlier, Jacob Saifidi was sent off as the Knights were beaten 46-32 by the Warriors in New Zealand. Andrew Lucas at CommBank Stadium.
1: And Australia's Boomers have beaten Jordan by 33 points in their second World Cup qualifier in the Philippines. It follows their drubbing of Syria last Friday. Australian Independent Radio News.
0: Taking a look at the weather now from the Department of Meteorology for today, Monday, the 31st day of August, the very, very last day of August. And of course, tomorrow we lead into a brand new season of spring and certainly a few shades of summer already peeping through, isn't there? All right, we're going to have a partly cloudy day, a medium chance of showers in the north, most likely in the late afternoon. afternoon. A near zero chance of rain elsewhere. Winds southeasterly 15 to 20 knots, turning easterly 25 to 35 knots in the late morning, and tending east to northeasterly 15 to 20 knots in the late evening. Overnight temperatures falling to between 9 and 15, with daytime temperatures reaching the mid to high 20s. And for Tuesday, the first day of September, a partly cloudy day is predicted, with temperatures overnight of 9 to 15, daytime temperatures mid to high 20s.
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1: Good morning, I'm Nicole, and this is Morning Melodies, here at your community radio station, 4YOU. I have the pleasure of your company for the next couple of hours, and I do have the perfect mix of music to keep you company. I've got a couple of songs ready to go, and that will take us up to the Passing Parade with John Doremus. Let's go with Creedence Clearwater Revival, Bad Moon Rising, then the Small Faces, Ichiku Park.

Now, just a very important reminder about our Father's Day plant sale, and this is going to be held on Saturday, the 5th of September, at the Glass House at the Botanic Gardens. Now, it runs from 8 a.m. to 12 noon. Of course, it's a cash-only situation, and I think that's a great idea because all of these people that do this on behalf of being able to provide these wonderful plants, especially for Mother's Day and Father's Day, it's a great opportunity to go along and purchase a beautiful plant, an exotic, a pot plant, and also beautiful natives as well. That is between 8 a.m. and 12 noon. And we just also want to remind people about the volunteer situation. Now, you would have heard the promo that we have the Botanical Gardens and the Kershaw Gardens don't just look perfect the way they are. They're perfect because of the current volunteers that we have there looking after them. So if you'd like to join those volunteers, head on down to them on Tuesday mornings and you'll be able to put your name down, and they start around 7 a.m. And honestly, it is a wonderful way of putting back into your community about and being part of volunteerism for your community. So, two important things: the Father's Day sale of wonderful plants, and I'm sure that's something that your dad would love, or granddad, on the 5th of September between 8 and 12. And also, if you have a little time on your hands on Tuesdays, you could check with any of the people that, or the volunteers that are at the stall, and they will certainly let you know exactly what they do, and you might be able to give them a little hand for half an hour or an hour, whatever you have to spare.

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1: Hello again. This is John Doremus with a passing parade of the story of a brilliant but ill-fated poet. His name was Ernest Dowson, the author of perhaps the most moving and beautiful verse to come out of the Victorian era. He died at the youthful age of 33. The miracle of it was that he lived as long as he did. And I'll be back to tell you why after this message.
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2: You said that we would always be.
1: The son of a wealthy merchant, Ernest Christopher Dowson was born at Lee in Kent, England, on August the 2nd, 1867. At the age of 19, he was sent to Oxford University, where he began writing poetry. 3 years later, he abruptly left Oxford without a degree and took lodgings in London's Soho. Verse flowed from his pen, but he could find no market for it. In 1893, he came into contact with a Leonard Smithers, an eccentric publisher, who was quick to recognize his talent and commissioned him to translate various works by French authors. Not long after, following the collapse of his father's business, both his parents committed suicide. The double tragedy was much too much for Dowson. He sought solace in drink and drugs. An unhappy love affair magnified his despair. Yet somehow he managed to continue with his writings, finding the inspiration to churn out poems that were later to be hailed as works of genius. In 1899, he found his way to Paris and thence to Normandy, where in due course his path crossed that of Oscar Wilde, who was then living in exile. By this time, Dowson had contracted tuberculosis and was desperately ill. He had also run out of money. Wilde took him to his villa at Berneval, near Dieppe, and did everything in his power to restore the young poet to health. But it was too late for that. Dowson's condition grew steadily worse. Not wishing to be a burden to Wilde, he fled back to Paris and rented a room in a squalid lodging house with money Wilde had pressed upon him. It was there that a friend of Wilde's, Robert Sherard, found him. With much difficulty, Sherard persuaded Dowson to accompany him back to England, where he had friends anxious to help him. But Dowson was beyond help. He was dying, and they both knew it. Moreover, he stubbornly refused to accept charity from anyone, Sherard included. He disappeared, and several months elapsed before Sherard ran him to earth again in a wine saloon off Euston Road. He was utterly destitute. He had been thrown out of the garret he had been occupying because he couldn't pay his rent.

and had nowhere to go. Turning a deaf ear to his protests, Sherrard bundled him into a cab and took him to a cottage in South London, which he shared with a bricklayer and his wife. For 6 weeks, Dowson remained there, refusing to let a doctor near him. At length, in the early hours of September 23rd, 1900, he died. For Ernest Dowson, death came as a blessed release. Within 20 years, his genius had been recognized, and he was hailed as one of the truly great poets of his time, whose place was assured in the history of English literature. Our time is up till we meet again for another chapter in the Passing Parade. This is John Doremus. Thank you so much, and goodbye for now.

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0: Hi, this is James Rain for RAD. As a parent, you want to know that you can trust your teenager not to drink and drive, yet they could find themselves in the awkward position of getting into a car with another driver who's been drinking. That's when they need to know that they can trust you not to grumble when they ask you for money for a taxi or to come and pick them up, no matter what the time or the place.
1: RAD. Recording artists, actors and athletes against dumb driving.

We just heard from Hot Chocolate, "You Could Have Been a Lady." I've got Town Criers up next, "Everlasting Love," and that will take us up to the World News Update.

0: Welcome to the World on Monday, the 31st of August. I'm Arthur Stevens from Australian Independent Radio News. And our cover story today takes us to the space coast of America and an important launch yesterday. We'll have details later this bullet, but firstly to Nepal, where authorities have warned of possible fresh flooding and urged residents to remain on high alert after water levels of a river running along the Tibetan border rose again yesterday. Flood warning notices were sent to people's phones as rescue crews worked to clear a major highway connecting Kathmandu to one of the areas worst hit by last week's catastrophic floods. An increasingly desperate search for survivors goes on as Nepal's rainy season poses further danger following the flash flooding. ITV News' Chloe Keady reports.
1: In the driving rain and dark, a delicate and increasingly desperate search goes on. Until 4 days ago, this was the site of a hydropower plant, and it's believed that more than 100 workers are trapped in a tunnel below ground. In a breakthrough this weekend, rescuers have managed to insert a pipe to feed oxygen down. But they are still looking for any sign of life. Above ground, river levels are rising. People who saw their whole world swept away in an instant are now being bombarded with warnings that the danger isn't over yet.
2: We got the SMS alert. That's why we came to some height from the ground level.
3: I've been scared all night because people say another flood wave is coming. They're running up the hill, but I'm not running with them because I'm old.
1: Rescue workers know they are racing against time in conditions that are testing them to their limits.
4: Rescue work is extremely difficult. There is deep mud everywhere. It is now the rainy season, and with frequent rainfall, more mudslides could occur over time.
1: This little girl was pulled alive from the mud after 3 days trapped on her own. One piece of positive news in the otherwise bleak and bewildering aftermath of this flood. Chloe Keady, ITV News.
0: Still on the Asian subcontinent, and at least 14 newborn babies have been killed in a fire at one of Pakistan's largest public hospitals in Islamabad after an air conditioning compressor exploded in a third floor nursery. The blaze broke out at the Pakistan Institute of Medical Sciences just before 7 a.m. local time, with rescue officials saying 15 infants were inside the ward when the fire erupted. Pakistani Prime Minister Shehbaz Sharif has expressed grief over the deaths and ordered an immediate investigation. Hira Mustafa is in Islamabad.
5: The blaze erupted at the third floor, and what we are hearing from the authorities is that the electrocution was the cause of the fire. The air conditioning compressor exploded at the third floor, due to which 14 infants died at this on spot. What we are also hearing from the patients at the hospital is that they're expressing their worriness because this is one of the biggest public hospital in Islamabad, where people from different cities come here for the treatment.
0: To the Mediterranean now, and a passenger ferry has capsized and sunk off northern Cyprus, killing at least 8 people and leaving more than a dozen missing, as police took the captain and 7 crew members into custody. Jasper Mortara reports from France 24. And Jasper, do we have a picture of what happened yet?
6: Yes, we've got a good idea of what happened because a survivor has told Turkish television. If I could just update you on the casualties, because new figures have come in the last few minutes. The number of rescued is 237, 237. The number of dead is 7. 23 people remained unaccounted for, and some of those could be trapped inside. Now, because of the storms yesterday, no ships were allowed to leave the port of Girne, as Turkish Cypriots call it. Greek Cypriots call it Kyrenia, which is on the northern coast of Cyprus. But today, this ferry, a catamaran, which was thought to be better able to handle rough weather, was allowed to leave Girne. It left at noon, and the sea was what Turkish sailors call dead waves. Calm, but every now and then a monstrous wave comes along. And the survivor who spoke to Turkish television said that 4 nautical miles out of Girne, a big wave hit the catamaran Morang. As it was recovering its balance from that first wave, a second monstrous wave hit it, and that overturned it. And people on yachts nearby thought the ferry had sunk completely, but then they saw the ferry was still on the surface, but turned on its side, and scores of passengers managed to climb on the side and were sitting there wearing their orange life jackets, waiting to be rescued. And a huge rescue operation with many big ships and small ships was very quickly launched by the Turkish and Turkish Cypriot authorities.
0: Thanks, Jesper. Now, turning to tech news, and Meta Platforms has agreed to an almost $17 billion settlement with attorneys general from more than two dozen US states, ending a landmark federal trial over social media's harm to teenagers. The states had accused the company of deliberately designing its platforms to hook young users and collecting data on children under 13 without parental consent. Mitch McCann has more from New York.
7: The states had claimed that Meta's business model was to hook users, hold them for as long as it can, harvest their data, and hide the truth from the public when making public statements. As part of the settlement, Meta has agreed to pay up to $16.68 billion and make significant changes to its social media apps, including strengthening its age assurance systems, making it harder for children to access inappropriate content, and introducing daily usage limits and nighttime blocks for teenagers. As part of the settlement, there is no admission of wrongdoing by Meta.
0: Now to our cover story today, and a new NASA space telescope launched yesterday from the Kennedy Space Center in Florida that will help scientists probe the nature of dark matter, dark energy, and the other mysteries of the universe. The Nancy Grace Roman Space Telescope, which is about the size of a tour bus, lifted off at 7:26 a.m. local time on SpaceX's Falcon Heavy rocket. The 18,000-pound spacecraft is now on a million-mile journey that will take it to its new home in space. America's NPR science reporter Joe Palca was on hand to watch the launch.
8: 3, 2, 1... ignition and liftoff. Go Falcon Heavy and go Roman Space Telescope.
9: There were some suggestion the weather might pose a problem, but it didn't. And as they say in the space game, everything was nominal, which means things are good.
0: So, Joe, what can you tell us about the telescope?
9: Well, it's named for NASA's first chief astronomer, Nancy Grace Roman, who's also known as the mother of Hubble because of her role in championing the iconic Hubble Space Telescope. And it actually has an interesting origin story. It started life as a spy telescope for the National Reconnaissance Office, but that office decided it didn't need it anymore, and so it gave it to NASA, and NASA outfitted it to do a lot of really interesting things.
0: So that's fairly broad. Any specifics about what it will be able to see and discover?
9: Well, it can see a broad patch of the sky, and so its vision is just about as sharp as Hubble, but it has a much wider field of view, so it can observe millions of stars at a time, and it can work much faster than Hubble. Roman project scientist Julie McHenry says the plan is for Roman to spend a month surveying the stars in the Milky Way.
10: So that 1 month of observations to survey our Milky Way galaxy would take about a century with Hubble.
0: Big step forward then. Any specifics?
9: Well, there hasn't been a good image of the far side of the Milky Way, so it'll be picking up some stars from there. It can also see these exploding stars called Type 1A supernovas, and these are a special kind of star. They're called standard candles by astronomers, and they're used to understand a mysterious force in the universe called dark energy. And dark energy is this thing that seems to make the universe expand, but we don't fully understand how it works yet. Astronomers need more of these supernovae, these standard candles, to figure out basically how that's happening. And the Roman telescope should help them do that. It's also going to find planets using a technique called gravitational microlensing, planets that you can't see any other way. And another goal is to actually use a camera to take an image of a planet orbiting a distant star. Roman scientist Vanessa Bailey says this is extremely difficult.
11: It's like trying to see a firefly next to a lighthouse hundreds of miles away. We can use a technology called the coronagraph inside of our camera to block that lighthouse and see the firefly.
9: Or in this case, see the planet orbiting its nearby star.
0: So has NASA given any indication as to what the time frame is to actually see some of these images?
9: Well, it's going to take a while. The telescope has to cruise about a million miles from Earth to the Lagrange point, which is a spot it can park safely while it carries out its five-year mission. And it's going to spend the next 45 days checking out instruments, and then the 45 days after that, checking out the telescope, and then the picture should start to come in.
0: Joe Palca there from America's National Public Radio. Joe, thanks so much. And that is our take on The World Today.
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We just heard from Bob Dylan, Lay Lady Lay. Before that, Strangers, My Melanie Makes Me Smile. And Russell Morris, Wings of an Eagle. We're going to head up to the 10 o'clock news and sport update with these next couple of tracks. The Ad-Libs, The Boy from New York City. Then Marmalade, Oh Bloody, Oh Blada.

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1: I'm Alan Baskin. The number of Australians missing in Nepal and Tibet has increased to 43. As search efforts intensify 5 days after deadly flash flooding. More than 280 foreign nationals have now been rescued or located, while close to 800 people have now been confirmed dead. Many families are expressing their sadness and frustration as they wait for any news or answers about the fate of their loved ones. Reporter Nelson Scott is in Kathmandu. He says he spoke to the loved ones of one missing Australian who are doing what they can.
2: So they put their photo up in just hoping for something, and they told me just the issue is just that they can't... they can't get any info, and you don't really know how to feel when you don't know the information. So people are just waiting in hope.
1: Western Australia's Liberal leader says the political landscape is changing after One Nation's win in the weekend's Secret Harbour by-election. One Nation's Luke Hurtigan has secured the party's first lower house seat in WA, snatching the once very safe Labor seat. Basil Zempler says despite the Liberals' primary vote falling to just 17%, he is confident about the future of his party.
3: The political environment now is not as it always was. And if you stand still, well, you can cease to be relevant. And if